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1: Best time of the year, October, Westwood One Sports, 310-840-4910. Man, that was a quick first hour. You know it's going to keep it going. We'll have you for the next couple hours, hand things off to Linnell to get you home on Westwood One Sports on a Sunday night, early Monday morning wrap-up of Week 4. And, of course, the baseball divisional series. We got calls holding. We'll get to those as well. Get in on this. 310-840-4910. But apparently, the Carolina Panthers have taken the lead over there, Jamie. What we got?
2: Yeah, we got Chuba Hubbard. He just did a touchdown run.

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0: Willingham.
1: Yes, indeedy. Appreciate you, big voice guy, introducing me one last time. We'll be quick here. Final segment of the show. Hopefully you get to work on time, and hopefully your team won this weekend, so you can pop it at your cubicle or wherever you work at, man. I don't know. We got a diverse listening audience here, man. Good group. Appreciate you all chiming in the way that you do each and every night. If you're listening to me for the first time and you're wondering, who the hell is this guy? I go by the youngest in charge, Linnell Willingham. I'm here with you, 11 p.m. to 3 a.m., Sunday through Wednesday, right here on Westwood One Sports, and then every Saturday, 7 p.m. to 11 p.m. Eastern Time for College Saturday Now. I promised we would wrap up the show a certain way. I want to get you the top two Monday morning headlines. I think the Las Vegas Raiders are for real, despite losing to the Kansas City Chiefs. The most important thing I think the Raiders did today was prove to their fan base that they're not a fraud. Vegas is a vacation destination. It's very easy for opposing teams to pack that stadium out. And the Raiders showed today they are worth the price of admission. If you're a Raiders fan out there and you watch that group play today, they deserve you investing your money in them. The defense was balling. They held Pat Mahomes to a 50% completion percentage. There's a lot to like about the Raiders. I think that they are 1,000% for real. Then the top headline, the New York Giants atop the NFC East after the first month of NFL football. Who would have thunk it? Not you? Sure as hell not me. That's going to do it, though, for Westwood One Sports. And I'm back with you tonight, 11 p.m. to 3 a.m. Eastern Time, recapping Monday Night Football. Appreciate our guy Charlie out in Culver City helping us out. Denton Day producing the program. I'm back with you later tonight, recapping Monday Night Football.
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0: No accidents to report on this early Monday morning. Great news in that respect. And we are looking for maybe a few showers this morning. Most likely that is out of here, though. So it should be just cloudy, 75 for today. Sunshine, 77 tomorrow. Sunny, 79 on Wednesday. 66 right now.
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3: It is Reaction Monday. Sponsored by D's Wings, which means we're going to go out to the phone lines pretty frequently today. 803-404-6200, AAA Heating and Air phone lines. And we'll start off with our pal Ray. Ray, good morning. Welcome to the early game. And to quote Fraser Crane, I'm listening.
4: Good morning. Good morning. I know it's a family-friendly show, which I appreciate, so I'll keep the language. But, boy, I won't keep the tone nice. We are a football and a program on a death spiral. We are in football purgatory here. We got a coach that is in over his head. Nice guy, in over his head. We can't get rid of him because we can't afford a buyout. From what I'm being told, when we paid Muschamp $15 million, our state legislature went crazy. So there's no way we can pay a guy $25 to $27 million. It's just not going to happen. Things are really bad there. Football team can't catch a pass. When I think of Nick Harbor, I'm going to think of that drop pass he had. It would have been a first day down to move the chain. And I'm sorry, Preston, love you to death. But no, it was a 17-point blown loss. Just like it was 27 points last year and 16 points, you know, against Mississippi State. Seven games in the Beamer era that we've had double-digit leads, we have lost. That represents 20% of his wins right now. I don't know what to say. It's really bad right now. I mean, the only thing I can tell the Gamecock Nation, if you're not happy with things, don't give them any more of your money to the athletic department, to things that change. Things are definitely in bad shape. I don't know who won another game, and you cannot win with Clayton White's defense. Last I heard, Preston, the secondary is part of the defense, correct?
5: Correct.
4: Of course. Didn't mean to do that. But if you can't defend the pass any better than that, I mean, absolutely, it's horrible. And on that two-point play, or that two-point conversion, everybody was up at the line of scrimmage like they only needed a half a yard. I looked at that. I said, time out. What are you thinking? I mean, you're going to lose this game the way you're losing all these games. They're going to catch a pass over you. You're not going to be in the picture. And there were thousands of empty seats. I know it was a sellout as far as tickets sold, but there were thousands of empty seats. I'm as discouraged as I've ever been, and I tell you why, because I know we have talent. The teams we didn't have much talent, we lost. You could somewhat accept it, even though you didn't like it. But when you got a team that has this much talent and you can't win, changes need to be made. I know that's not for us to make, but us as fans could definitely call in and talk about it. And I appreciate you guys for letting us do that. Thank you very much.
3: Absolutely. Appreciate the call as always, Ray. And you hit a lot of really good points there, especially when it comes to that two-point conversion play that Kentucky won on. Ray, what makes me so mad about that play is that you did what you're supposed to do beforehand. If you go back and watch, everybody's pointing. They're communicating. But one of the most important things I did in college, not just get my degree, which is an important one, right? And I'm sure that was a sigh of relief to both of my parents that it actually happened. But I did have to take, as part of if you're a communications major at that school, you have to take a listening class. So part of communication isn't just doing the talking, it's doing the listening, right? And there's a difference between hearing and listening, right? I can look at Jen Jensen and she can be telling me something really important. I can hear it, but if I don't listen to it, I'm not going to follow those basic instructions. On that two-point conversion play, the secondary is talking to each other. Good. That's what you're supposed to be doing, right? You have communication issues all season long. That's the one thing you should be doing before the play is say, hey, because they're lined up in man, right? I think it was a cover zero. It's just, hey, we're going to we're going to blitz the quarterback. We're going to put pressure on him and make him have to just throw a prayer. And when you do that, you line up man to man. So good. You're talking about who you're having. And then when the play is snapped, somebody ends up wide open. Willie Rodriguez could have fair caught that pass in the end zone for a 2-point conversion. That should never happen.
6: Punted it.
3: So there was communication, all right, but there wasn't a listening aspect to that because clearly a message did not get across, even with the attempt of a message getting across, and it cost you a game.
6: And the bigger issue is that the people that are miscommunicating are somebody who's a fifth-year senior and somebody who's been in the secondary for 3 years.
3: Yeah.
6: So that is the right. issue. So this the people who you are counting on to not make mental errors are making them. And so that is an issue. And to Ray and to everybody listening, be clear. I am not preaching the gospel up here, so you can obviously disagree with me.
3: That's awesome.
6: That's what we want as a show. So I appreciate it. That's just my point of view. But if you have a different point of view, please voice that. That's why we're all here. So Ray, always appreciate that. But to that point about that, yeah, the fifth and the third year guy having miscommunication issues in a crucial moment. That's unacceptable, but that is par for what we've seen. So why would we expect them to be communicating in a pressure packed situation when they have not done it all season? It just doesn't happen at that moment.
3: And as much as we love the Spider-Man meme as something that we use as a descriptor on this show, that should not be what your defense looks like on the last play of the game where they're standing around pointing around because whose guy is that?
6: You never want to see the points. Whenever you see the points, you're in a bad spot.
3: No. While Kentucky's players are storming the field, you're standing around pointing around wondering whose man that was supposed to be. We'll go back out to the AAA Heating and Air phone lines. We'll go to David this time. Good morning, David. Welcome to the early game.
7: Good morning. Hey, Preston, say it with me, man. Wait, what are we saying?
3: We're starting a chant?
6: What are we saying? I'm ready.
3: I thought he said T. Like the letter T.
6: Keep. Okay. All right. See, you are indoctrinating me into the fan base. I'm not used to this yet. So let me try it again. All right. 1, 2, 3. Keep.
7: Pounding.
6: There we go. Okay. I didn't know that's what we do. So I am with you.
3: He's new here.
7: It's all good, man. Because I tell you one thing. If you would have told me going into this football season that the Panthers would be keeping my football spirits alive, I would have laughed in your face. Man, it's rough going into every weekend knowing what you know, but still being crazy enough to expect something else to happen.
6: Yeah.
7: Because as a fan, you want to be like, okay, you know what? They going to fix it. We're going to get it right. But it's just every weekend, just the same script. They come out looking good. Running the football. Like, man, we haven't ran the football like this in I don't know how long. But guess what? It's like it has no bearing on us actually winning the freaking football games. It's like the one thing that we were coming to the season saying, man, if we can fix this, boy, we're going to be cooking with grease. Well, the grease is cold.
3: It's in the jar under the sink now. It's been collected.
7: It's collecting dust, man, because it's like you're running. It's like you can run the football cool. Great. It's like they want you to run the football because we know you can't do nothing else. And if you can, your defense is going to give it right back to us, so we don't care.
3: Yeah. Mm-hmm. Yeah, that's a tough proposition.
7: It's like that's the mentality right now. But like I said, Bryce Young, I'm walking with you, my boy. Keep doing your thing. Because you're keeping my football spirits up this year. I appreciate y'all, man. Like I said, keep pounding, and hopefully we can fix it and not look stupid against Florida next weekend.
6: That's a good point.
3: It's a really good point. Appreciate the call, David.
7: I'll hang up and listen to y'all boys, man.
6: Appreciate it, Dave. Yeah,
3: absolutely appreciate the call, David. If anybody that is a Panther Gamecock fan combo there, I don't think coming in the season you are banking on the Panthers saving your football hopes. And for David, his hopes are reserved for Sundays now. Coming up next, we'll continue to take calls. We'll get to Mike, and we'll also get to the Carolina criteria and judge them how they judge themselves and come to some conclusions next here in the early game.
1: 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The Game Network. 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
0: No accidents to be slowing you down this morning right now. And the forecast looks pretty nice. A little more fall-like. Cloudy, 75 for today. Some sunshine and 77 tomorrow, 79 on Wednesday. Right now, starting off the morning, cloudy and 66 on 107.5 The Game.

0: 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It's Reaction Monday.
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0: not bringing sexy back, but we're bringing callers back. 803-404-6100. It's Reaction Monday. We'll go back out to the AAA Heating and Air phone lines. Our pal Steven is on the line with us. Wanted to react this morning to South Carolina's 35-34 overtime loss to Kentucky. Good morning, Steven. Welcome to the early game. We're going to have to turn the radio down, Steven. All right. I can hear myself. So
1: good morning, everyone. My reaction is that the pundits said that Carolina is going to be 6-6 at the beginning of the season. And a bowl game. Well, that was assuming wins over Mississippi State and Kentucky at home.
0: Mm-hmm.
1: Connor Shaw never lost a home game as quarterback, 17 wins. And now the team's in a bad way. A good friend of mine that's been a major fan for 60 years says, I don't think we're going to win another game all year. This is terrible. So here's my reaction. The team is having trouble competing in the SEC. The statistics show it, wins and losses. So the solution that I see, and I hope someone of authority is listening this morning, is you've got to have creative plays, sometimes known as trick plays, because standard plays are not enough against the SEC team competition. You need to have creative plays. This, what are some?
0: Oh.
1: Fake punt, fake field goal, punt risky, handing the ball off, lateral, anything.
0: A hook and ladder.
1: To basically up your game against SEC competition. If we just play normal football, we're probably going to be 5-7.
0: I appreciate the call, Steven. Outside the box thinker. He says more trick plays.
2: Was that Shane Beamer? That feels like that was Shane Beamer calling from a burner phone. We need more fake punts.
0: More fake punts.
2: You know what? And this is what we're going to do. We're going to line the tight end up. And then we're going to put him under center and run a quarterback sneak.
0: And no one's going to see it coming.
2: Oh, and then the next game, what we're going to do is we're going to put the other tight end back at quarterback, and we're going to run him on fourth down. Shane, we're on to you. I know that was Shane out there trying to call for more fake punts. I'll be honest. I think we do enough of that.
0: I think Steven knows the personnel here. He may know me too well to know that I like getting freaky with it sometimes. And you know what? I did enjoy two quarterback set to start the game. What? I kind of like it. You leaked it to Pete Thamel that Cutter Woods has been taking first team reps. So Cutter Woods goes out there. Kentucky's like, oh, we got to change the game plan. But no, we're just going to hand it to Lenoris. Lenoris is then going to throw the pass. Got freaky with it. If I like it when Utah does it, I will be consistent here and say I like it when South Carolina does it.
3: Ben Johnson did it too this weekend.
2: Ben Johnson did
0: with Tyson Bagent and Case Keenum.
2: It's an epidemic sweeping the football nation.
0: And I'm here to be the super spreader of the propaganda of having a two quarterback set in your playbook somewhere. Just somewhere there. And maybe you catch them a little bit more off guard on that second two QB set play if you didn't have a procedural penalty before that.
2: Yeah, and it's like, okay, the fun's over. We try to do it again. And if I was on defense and I saw the quarterback lineup at wide receiver, my eyes would light up so big. I would pick him up and immediately get a 15-yarder.
0: Like, Cutter Woods could be a really good quarterback. I'm not looking at him and assuming he's a really good wide receiver. There's probably some inherent biases there in terms of judging
2: him by
0: his cover.
2: I would slam his head into the ground because he doesn't want any parts of it.
0: No. You're getting ready to jam at the line of scrimmage. He starts backing up.
2: He's like, hey.
0: He starts running backwards, and it's just like a bully chasing someone around at the playground. Hey, I'm not blocking here. I'm merely a decoy, Mr. DB. I am merely a decoy. Oh, man. But now, when it comes to like where this team's failures are, I think you're running normal plays pretty well. Just you're making mistakes that are absolutely killer, right? In the Mississippi State game, the pick six was a killer. When it was at the Alabama game, a pick six was a killer. fumbles are killers, right? And when you heard the clip from earlier, Shane Beamer talking, when he was mentioning, you know, it starts with the Jabri Coleman fumble. Yeah, like that was a killer in that moment, and that was the reason Kentucky was able to get 7 points directly from that. You have the best rushing offense in the SEC. It just turns out in games that are this close, you can't make more mistakes than the other team does. You can't hand over opportunities. Kentucky didn't hand over any opportunities. They merely just took advantages of the ones that you made.
2: They created them opportunities also. So once they did, they didn't give it away. Then they created opportunities for them to be successful throughout the course of the game.
0: Simple as that. Simple as that. And that part of the game, you have lost three straight times. Now, clearly, you dug yourself enough of a hole against Alabama to where you probably could have played a flawless second half and still lost by 14. But in games like Mississippi State and Kentucky, Mississippi State, you got for 31 minutes, you did nothing but make mistakes. Against Kentucky, you just made enough to find a way to lose that game. And I think that's the thing about this team that's so frustrating is they continue to find ways to lose these games for the second year in a row. Because to Stephen's point, you're 1-10 in the SEC since the end of the 2024 season. More reaction, more calls, more texts next.
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16: One accident to make you aware of this morning, and that's Southlake Drive right there at I-20. sunshine for the next few days, and we look forward to that. 75 today, 77, 79 Tuesday and Wednesday. Back in the 80s for a little bit for the remainder of the week. Looks like this weekend we could see some shower activity for several days. But we'll enjoy the sunshine while we can. Right now, overcast and 66.
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0: 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It's Reaction Monday.
1: Gamecocks lined up to go for two on the play. Snap it back directly. It's a jump play. Mo Brown caught it, and he throws it to Brady Hunt.
2: Now that one's cool.
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3: 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Quality.

0: guys are coming in fast and furious. So we're going to get out to the AAA Heat and Air phone lines. But for the morale booster, we will play the theme for the morning meeting. You will not miss this.
1: Good morning. Repeat after me.
0: Repeat after me, President.
2: Today will be
1: an awesome
2: day.
0: There we go.
1: Let's go.
0: We're going to make it one.

0: awesome day.
1: And we're going to continue making an awesome day by talking to our friends on the AAA Heating Air phone lines, 803-404-6100. We will get to Marv. Good morning, Marv. Good to hear from you, buddy. Welcome to the early game.
2: Hey, good morning, guys. I got one point, and then I want to ask Preston a question. My first point is I don't think the Cutter Woods coming out in the first drive was meant to do anything but troll us. That, along with running the tight end sneak again, I think that was just basically just to troll the fan base and say, we know what we're doing and you don't. And my question to Preston is, Preston, why do our cornerbacks never make contact in the first 5 yards, giving the defense no distractions whatsoever? The receivers can just go off. They can just run their routes unimpeded, and then we wonder how they're getting behind us. And I'll hang up and listen. Thanks, guys.
1: Appreciate it, Marv.
3: Appreciate the call, Marv. I can answer the question as far as the DBs are concerned. A lot of times I do not know this specific situation, but a lot of times when you see DBs in that type of alignment, it's called cushion. They're giving themselves some space for makeup a lot of times because they don't feel like they have the athleticism to play them at the line. So they have to give themselves a little room to, if case the wide receiver is faster than them, so they can give themselves a little bit of space. I don't know if that's this specific situation, but a lot of times when you see that, that's what it is.
1: Yeah, a lot of the times too. Because even if you do get physical at the line of scrimmage, if they just get a step on you,
3: you're done.
1: So the
3: bump and run type of coverage is inherently risky because if you miss on the bump and then he runs by you, or B, if you just can't keep up with him, then he'll be running wide open. But to everybody's point, what you're probably thinking is they're running wide open anyway. So I don't know.
1: Why not try anything at this point? You know what? You might as well. Hey, Judge, I want you to commit assault at the line of scrimmage there, and then chase them afterwards, right? Maybe that could be the case. But, yeah, I think a lot of bump and run coverage, as you see with some of the best defensive backs like in the NFL, a lot of them do that because some of them are just so quick they can kind of hang with almost any receiver around. To this point, I think you're right. Whatever, you can try. We'll go back out to the AAA Heating and Air phone lines. We'll get to Billy, who is on the line with us. Good morning, Billy. Welcome to the early game.
4: Good morning. How are you? From one foot, Greenway to another person, and it's been a long time since I've seen you play. I know I used to watch you all the time, Carolina. I used to watch you at Somerville, and it's finally nice to talk to you. So, hello.
3: Appreciate it, man.
4: Yeah, as far as the game goes, as far as me, I've been a Gamecock supporter for years and years, and once you think they've found a new way to lose, they can find another way to lose. And it kind of reminds me of the movie The Natural, again, a movie where teams just losing every single week, and they bring the strength, saying losing is a disease. And it pretty much is. And I've seen the North play, watched them play over and over again, and everybody's right. He hasn't been the same since the Illinois game. But the thing I'm wondering is, why is he playing like this? I mean, when he didn't slide to go out of bounds to where we could have more time, like the announcer was saying, I'm like, is he trying to throw a game? Are they getting paid to try to throw these games? Sometimes you got to scratch and wonder with what these players are making now, what's really going on. Because they have a $30 million roster, or whatever the roster is, and for us still lose like this and not have a winning team, it kind of gets old and frustrating. You got to wonder what's really going on in that locker room.
1: Yeah.
4: No, I'll talk to you later. Bye.
1: Yeah, appreciate the call, Billy. When it comes to a lot of the things, with Lenoris, to me, it seems to be also just there's a confidence and a consistency thing. I think the consistency thing is what's most frustrating because I do truly believe that the first, quarter and a half, I think is some of the best Lenoris Sellers you've seen since the conclusion of the 2024 season. But there's kind of like a dichotomy of that, right? Or another side of it where he'll do that and then we'll basically lead a defensive back into a pick six. And Kentucky should have had a pick six at the end of the game. Right. When you're going down, trying to go down the field in a tie ball game, or I think it's when it mattered when they were up three. He throws a pass out into the flat. It's behind the receiver and Kentucky's defensive back's right there with it. Hits him in the hands and he stone hands it. Right. And that should have been going the other way. There were a couple of plays right there where the ball was put in harm's way, or maybe the decision to throw the ball wasn't the correct one, or maybe he misses a receiver downfield. I thought the Kentucky game for Lenoris Sellers was maybe the closest thing to a player performance that you can get to an M. Night Shyamalan movie in terms of plot twists, right? Because there was a lot of good. I mean, anytime someone throws for 226 and runs for 147, you were very productive in your offense, right? And I think that 70-yard run that he had that puts you in position to be able to score, and then making the throw to DJ Black in the back of the end zone, which is a throw I want to see him do more of, where he throws it with confidence. That's made that touchdown pass might have been the most confidently thrown ball I've seen from Lenore Sellers since 2024.
3: Let it rip.
1: Just let it rip, dude. You've got good arm strength. If you hesitate, you're taking some MPHs off that football. He let it rip, put it right where it needed to be. DJ Black made a great catch. You see that, and you want that more consistently. The problem is maybe you're just not getting it consistently, and that's why whenever... You know, if the defense did their job and cut down on half of the explosives or busted coverages by the defense, we're not having the conversation, because the fact of the matter is your offense needed more because your defense has played so poorly. 226 in the air and 147 on the ground from Lenore Sellers would have been enough in that game.
3: Yeah, well, and I think to the caller's point, I think this idea of first, you know, don't ever attribute something to don't attribute it to malice when you could just be being stupid, right? I mean, I don't think it's malicious. I think it's just doesn't have a very high football awareness. If you were playing Madden, Lenoris's football awareness, the awareness bar would be very low, and you can see that in some of the throws that he makes and some of the plays that he makes, some of the decisions that he does, because those would be higher football awareness. Two, there may be a conversation that you need to have in his helmet. Hey, Lenoris, we need to get out of bounds here. You may have to walk him through those decisions and make those decisions before he has to make them. That's not ideal. You wouldn't love to be doing that, but if you understand who you're working with, maybe that's something you have to do.
1: We'll go back out to the AAA Heating and Air phone lines, 803-404-6100. Our pal Taylor is on the line with us this morning. Good morning, Taylor. Welcome back to the early game.
0: Morning, fellas. I want to say one key word, and you're going to like it. It's called leadership. So I'm driving to the game about 2:00 on Saturday, and that Globemaster was flying around Columbia for probably 2.5 hours, that flyover. Mm-hmm. I don't know if those boys needed some flight hours or something, but that Globemaster was flying around the city for probably 2.5 hours on Saturday. That was
1: practice
0: crazy.
1: Practice makes perfect.
0: Yeah. And we have no prayer. The prayer has gone away before we do the national anthem and everything. That is really, really sorry, because this is one nation under God, and we need to pray. And leadership, I don't know who's making those decisions, but we need to pray before the national anthem. And leadership in the locker room. There is no leadership in the locker room. I don't think Lenoris is a leader. There's just no one leadership. And, you know, that's a downfall of this team. There's no one going to pick your brother up kind of mentality. We just need a lot more leadership. And, you know, I love Beamer. Everyone loves Beamer. But getting beat by a first-year head coach, it just looks so bad.
1: Yeah.
0: It's so bad, fellas.
1: Yeah, Taylor, A, appreciate the call. I think, and B, one of the reasons why it looks so bad, getting beat by a first-year head coach at a school that you've just beaten for, what, 4 straight years coming into this, it's, again, the feeling like that we had against Mississippi State, where you feel like you got passed up by somebody else. And there's only 16 teams in the SEC, which means you're one of them. So there's only 15 teams that can pass you up. And it feels like everybody's done it except Arkansas. And now that game's becoming the biggest game of my life.
3: Preston, oh my God.
1: That one's becoming the biggest game of my life. I'm not emotionally prepared for what happens if South Carolina loses that game. As much as I have dumped on Arkansas, Arkansas has been my punching bag.
3: You've been providing bulletin board material for that game for 3 months now. 6 months.
1: If Ryan Silverfield knew it was good for him, he would have basically clipped this entire show from the summer and would have posted it up in there. It would clip this right now and say, we want to make this man explode.
3: Don't worry. I somehow fell into a little bit of Arkansas hog Twitter. Not going great.
1: Things are not so fine over there either.
3: It's not great.
1: It's not good. It's not
3: We're not
1: good.
3: The only ones, believe me. We're not the only ones.
1: I want to address the leadership thing that Taylor mentioned, too. We'll get to more calls on the other side here on Reaction Monday in the early game.
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15: On Branch Road at Juniper Springs, an accident reported there, and Wood Trail Drive at Casa del Road. There is an accident as well. Forecast-wise, going to be kind of nice. little bit cooler for a couple days. 75 today, 77 tomorrow, 79 on Wednesday before we dip into the low 80s for a couple days to round out your week. But sunshine most days this week before potential for some rain showers coming up this weekend. 66 currently on 107.5 The Game.

0: thought was probably the most accurate way of summing up the season. And it's peanuts when Lucy's holding the ball and pulls it on Charlie Brown.
1: Whoop!
0: Unnecessary trick play. And you're getting duped. You're getting duped. You're up 17-0.
2: It's like, hey, Chuck, man, you know she's going to pull the ball this time.
0: At that point, you can't call him Charlie. He's Chuck. Hey, Chuck.
2: Chuck, come on, man. You know what's going to happen.
0: Why are you still swinging that leg? Why? 803-404-6200. It's AAA Heating and Air phone lines. We'll get to David, who's been waiting patiently. Good morning, David. Welcome to the early game.
3: Good morning. I'm here, rainy Bamberg, South Carolina. My question is, why didn't the coaches call a timeout when they scored that touchdown in overtime? Why didn't they call a timeout and say, hey, cover the tight ends. You're down checked. That's my question, and I thank you.
0: Yeah, well, that's a great question, David. And David, I think you're right. Shane, even after the game, don't necessarily have time to play the whole clip, but he did say that's something him and Clayton were talking about doing. I'm with you, David. I think you probably should have done it, especially with the secondary issues that you've had. You have a timeout. You'll get another one in the next overtime. Well, actually, there will be no next overtime because you're going for two. The game's ending right there. Can't take the timeout with you. It won't carry over to the next game. It would not have hurt at all to call a timeout and say, hey, this is the look they got. More than likely, they're going to do a bunch formation. They do a lot of that anyway. We need to make sure that when we get to the line of scrimmage, you have a man and you do not run off of them, right? When communication breakdowns have been so frequent with the back end of your defense, David, you were 100% correct. It would have been beneficial to take a timeout, get everyone together, and say, hey, look, when you get out there, first thing you need to do is establish who you are guarding. Because what happened on that two-point conversion is maybe one of the most unacceptable plays of that game. Because, again, I joked about it in the first hour of the show, Willie Rodriguez could have fair caught that two-point conversion. He was so open.
2: Yeah, and you, me, everybody in the crowd saw it, knew it was happening, and it happened. And that would be, I think you're absolutely correct, call a timeout. This is a strategic timeout. This is not a rah-rah, go get them one for the Gipper. This is a 100% whiteboard session. Hey, they are going to do this, this, or this. We need to be in this, that, or this. And figure it out. Remind the players that, again, I would say you are absolutely correct, and that would be a negative either on the head coach who is in control of the timeouts or the DC who is in his ear and saying, hey, Shane, we need a timeout. Shane, we need a timeout. Shane, we need a timeout. We can't be going through these emotions and just hoping that our players do the right thing. When I would suggest they haven't done the right thing during that game, I suggest they haven't been doing the right thing in practice. And so you might want to take a timeout to hope to try and at least give yourself one last opportunity. That was another fail, and then maybe the coaches got caught up in the moment. We don't think coaches can get caught up in the moment, but they can. That was an easy point where they could have made a decision, and they did not.
0: And here's the thing. I had no problem with the defensive play call there. I think it is smart to blitz on that play and make a non-mobile quarterback, which Minshew can run, but he's not going to want to in that scenario, make him have to play or make a throw in a collapsing pressured pocket and do it to someone who's covered, right? Because if the blitz gets home and less than 2 seconds, he's going to have to make a pretty tight throw. Make him do that. I thought the call was fine. What you can't have is the pointing around after the play. Hey, I thought you had that guy. That's what cost you the game.
2: If that was the same scenario, if it was a field goal, you would ice a kicker.
0: Yeah. Icing the offense.
2: Ice the offense. Ice the quarterback. Maybe you call a timeout and you ice the other head coach into calling a different play. Now we're playing a cat and mouse game or something along those lines. But just extending the moment. You are on the back end of momentum. Mm-hmm. That would be a moment to take a beat, slow down, go over assignments, get things lined up so at least they can beat us athletically and not just on assignments.
0: Yeah, and that's the frustrating thing. Is sometimes you will get beat athletically. That's football. That happens. Way too many times you're getting beat on assignments. Got about 30 seconds here, so we got to make it really quick. We'll go to Tim on the AAA Heating and Air phone lines. Good morning, Tim. Got about 30 seconds for you.
4: All right. I just want to make sure I'm going to make this real quick. The next caller that calls in that says you need to get rid of Beamer, just be careful what you ask for, because Brian Kelly's sitting out there And he couldn't win at LSU. He's not going to win at South Carolina. You tried it with Muschamp. You couldn't win at Florida. Just when they call in, they say something dumb like that, just hang up on them. Give you the oxygen. Y'all have a good day.
0: Appreciate the call, Tim. I'm afraid those calls are going to keep coming.
2: Brian Kelly.
0: What weird thing is Brian Kelly going to do to try to get the attention of Jeremiah Donati? He faked the Cajun accent in Louisiana. What is he doing for South Carolina?
2: Start speaking with a Geechee accent.
0: He's going to do his best Darius Rucker impersonation.
2: I love Wagon Wheel. Favorite song.
0: And do what Darius Rucker's version is the best one. Am I hired yet? Hour number three of the early game. Debo Williams is in the house, and we'll take more calls next.
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17: Things have gotten kind of busy out there this morning on the highway. We do have stop and go traffic. I-26 eastbound between Lake Murray Boulevard and I-20. An accident, Augusta Highway at Chickasaw Trail. I-20 eastbound at I-77, I-26 eastbound at St. Andrews Road, a disabled vehicle, Pine Branch Road at Juniper Springs, and Two Notch Road at Muddy Springs Road, an accident there. One more to let you know about, and that's Wood Trail at Casa del Road. And 75 is the high that we're looking for today, 77 tomorrow, 79 on Wednesday, and it should be sunny each and every day. We have some clouds, 66 right now.
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0: Hour number three of the early game on a Reaction Monday brought to you by D's Wings starts right now. I'm Elijah Campbell. He's Preston Thorne. She's Jen Jensen. And once again, as he does for the last hour of every Reaction Monday, our man Debo Williams, Gamecock Great, is in the house.
1: Do we need walk-up music for him?
2: Maybe.
0: Oh. Yeah. If you could pick a walk-up song, Debo, what's the preferred walk-up song? There's a lot to choose from.
2: If we could do I'm a Boss instrumental by Meek Mill.
0: Okay. Oh, yeah. All right.
2: I like instrumental.
3: Classic.
2: Yeah. Oh, yeah.
3: That's okay. Classic.
0: Instrumental is perfect for this medium.
2: Perfect.
0: Absolutely perfect for this medium. And before we get to the calls, because we got a lot of you that are holding on tight and definitely appreciate that. Hold on if you can. Want to get some of Debo's initial reactions from this game, too. And, Debo, I think the brunt of the frustration for fans is that it was another three-score lead that you had in the first half.
2: Yep.
0: Lost it. Found a way to lose the game. Defensive communication on the back end still looks like a problem. It's to a team that you've beaten historically. Yep. You never lost to Kentucky.
2: I never lost to Kentucky, man. It disappointed me.
0: And it's like another team has passed you up, and you're running out of cars on the interstate to pass you up here. Yep. But what were some of your initial takeaways from watching that game Saturday?
2: Obviously, my thoughts is we got to finish the game. I like the way we performed in overtime offensively. Obviously, defensively, I said this last week when we played Alabama. I said, how is a tight end getting behind the safety? And it happened back-to-back plays in overtime. Back-to-back plays. How does that happen? So I'm very disappointed in the players. I do not want to blame the coaches on this one. You can see the players pointing, trying to communicate. So that means they're being taught what to do. Mm-hmm. You're being taught what to do. And then you mis-execute. And all the guys that's there in the secondary, I played with these guys. They have to hold each other accountable. When I played with Nicky Mwori, and shout out to him, you see what he did yesterday. When I played with him, DQ Smith, when I played with Cam Smith, when I played with all of these guys, we were scared to fail each other. Like, we did not want to let each other down. And I don't sense that with this team. Like, you should not want to mess up on a play because you let your brother down.
0: Mm-hmm. And those plays, what you mentioned specifically, right? Don't let the tight end get behind you.
2: Yes.
0: Like when you see that, where do you think some of that that failure kind of stems from when it comes to just, I guess, that level of breakdown? Because it happened in the Alabama game a couple of times.
2: Yeah, it can't happen. It happened in a game already. It can't happen the next week after that. It can't. Like, I don't even have any words to say to that. Like, that's unacceptable.
0: Yeah. And then obviously it costs you because
2: In the most crucial time.
0: Yeah, Willie Rodriguez almost, you know, was in a different zip code than maybe the next closest defender on that play.
2: I checked out his QBR, and it was like 34 before this game. Man, they made him look like he was an all-SEC QB.
0: Yeah, I mean, Kenny Minchie's fine. He's fine. But if you would have told me coming into the game that Kenny Minchie is going to be spinning it for 272, three touchdowns, and no picks, that would have been my first sign. That would have been my first sign that things were going to go awry.
2: That's just unacceptable. Can't happen.
0: No. Absolutely can't happen. We'll go back to the AAA heating air phone lines, and we'll continue getting Debo's thoughts on this game. 803-404-6100. Our pal Troy is on the line. Troy's a regular on the YouTube stream. Good to have Troy call in. Good morning, Troy. Welcome to the early game.
4: Thanks, guys. How y'all doing? Good morning.
0: Yeah, fantastic. Good to hear from you.
2: Good morning.
4: I got a couple of things on my mind. First of all, the combined state of the state of South Carolina in football right now might be the worst since 1998, which was Brad Scott and Tommy West last year. The next thing is, what the heck is up with the longest yard play? South Carolina tried it last week against Alabama. Doesn't work. Clemson decides, hey, we can make it work. They tried against Miami. Miami guys are pointing at a running back. They knew what was coming. I mean, we were in the game 17-6 right there, driving. If we score, who knows? But anyway, I mean, that newsflash, coaches, that junk only works in movies, not real life. But since our coaches were in the movies, I got one for them. I want Chad Morris and Matt Luke fired. Not tomorrow. Not after breakfast, now. Thanks, guys. I'll listen to your comments.
0: Appreciate the call, Troy. If misery loves company, South Carolina and Clemson fans at least have the shared frustration of wanting everybody gone after what they've seen.
3: Spider-Man meme, for sure. For sure.
0: Just looking around.
3: Yeah, I was not sure how trying to get that old thing back with Chad Morris was going to work out, and it doesn't feel like many of my folks who are Clemson fans are really excited about that.
0: No. Debo, when you saw the, like, we all love Mo Brown here. This may be the biggest Mo Brown appreciating show on planet Earth.
2: Yep.
0: When you saw for the second straight week, you're going for it on fourth down with a direct snap to the tight end.
2: It's just not it.
0: Didn't feel it.
2: Why don't we go direct snap with Superman in the backfield? I haven't seen them stop that play yet. When they pull the guard and Lenoris follows the guard, I haven't seen that play be stopped yet. I don't know why we should run that like six times a game.
0: Especially with the way your offensive line is run blocking.
2: Yes.
0: Like the offensive line is run blocking really well.
2: Yes.
0: And there's at least a level of pass to it too. Cause I think you mentioned how well they played offensively in overtime.
2: Yep.
0: I loved that play they scored the touchdown on. Yep. Because you know what they did? They have, you know, a couple up backs in the backfield. They run to the line of scrimmage. That entire defense is crashing down because they want to try to tackle 16. And you stop, throw the ball over the top, and Mo Brown is wide open in the end zone too. Just like Willie Rodriguez was on the two-point play, Mo Brown could have fair caught that touchdown.
2: Yep.
0: He was that wide open. It worked because then, here's the thing. Mo Brown probably can physically pass the ball. He did it on a two-point conversion against Kent State, but I would want my quarterback to have that option to be able to do that in that situation.
2: Correct.
0: So I think when Troy references the longest yard play, it's the direct snaps to players that are not the quarterback.
2: Classic movie.
0: Oh, yes. Yeah. Have you seen both the rerun and the original?
2: I got to watch the original full way through. I haven't watched the whole thing.
0: I'm the same way. I've seen the Adam Sandler remake. Yeah. I have not seen in its entirety.
2: Yep.
0: Burt Reynolds as as Paul Crewe.
3: Burt Reynolds. Didn't think Burt Reynolds would get a shout today. Shout out
0: but
3: to
0: Burt. But he did. Unexpected winner of today's show. Burt Reynolds. Always. We'll go back out to the AAA Heating Air phone lines, 803-404-6100. We'll go to Skip. Good morning, Skip. Welcome to the early game.
1: Good morning. Can you hear me?
0: Yes, sir. Yeah. Absolutely.
1: Oh, okay. Well, I wish I would have called in 2 weeks ago when we played Mississippi State. So I kept hearing, but Lenoris Ellis.

0: he's like, we got to have a Superman on the team to win a football game. I saw Patrick Mahomes win a football game last night. They scored 30 points. So Lenore Sellers is probably still the best player we got on the team. I was going to ask y'all, if we were to pick an MVP today, who would you pick? Probably Fuller. But I guarantee you Lenore Sellers would be the runner-up. We got problems elsewhere. I watched Cutter Woods play. I'm from Camden. Cutter Woods destroyed us. But I guarantee you, you put Cutter Woods, you know, our quarterback standing in the pocket, bouncing around, looking for open man. I was always on the run. I think if we put Cutter Woods back there, good as he is, I think we get him destroyed. But anyway, who y'all pick for the MVP and the runner up? That's all I got.
1: That's a good question, Skip.
2: Let me start off with this. Who's blaming this game on Lenore's? Have y'all heard that? I haven't necessarily heard that. This game was not on him at all. This was, I'm going to put it on the secondary on this one.
1: Yeah.
2: Yeah. Besides the fumble, I think Lenore's had a good game, in my opinion.
1: Sure. Yeah. And it's like every quarterback, not every quarterback's going to bat 1,000 in a game, right? They're not going to go up, you know, 100% completion. They're not going to go completely mistake free. And I think one of the reasons why some of those mistakes get so highlighted is because the defense has erased your margin for error, right? So a play like a fumble, or a play like a pass that is behind a receiver. Because there were maybe a couple of those, but for the most part, Debo, I'm with you. Like, I mean, he threw for 226 and ran for 147.
2: My thing is, he looked more confident, though. He looked more confident throwing the ball, running. He looked more confident to me.
1: And that touchdown pass in the back of the end zone, DJ Black, I think might have been his best throw he's made all year. That may be the most confident-looking throw I've seen him make all year.
2: Yep. And they looked good in overtime. I like the way they drove the ball up the field.
1: Yeah.
2: I really do.
1: It was easy. It honestly looked pretty easy.
2: And at the end of the day, when it's overtime, you get a chance to reset. As a defense, all right, they scored, but they cannot get this two-point conversion. This game is literally on us. We have to make that play. No matter what happened this whole game, at the end of the day, they're going for 2 points. If they don't get it, we win. At the end of the day, we got to finish the game.
1: Game's on the line right there.
2: Exactly.
1: Yeah. Make them regret going for two.
2: Correct.
1: But I don't think Will Stein regrets going for two at this point in time.
3: I mean, he didn't hesitate.
1: Did not hesitate.
3: There was no hesitation. And I sent it to the group chat. I said, as thinking ahead, I'm like, is he going for two? And that's something I think you have to be thinking. If they score here, nobody wants to hear that because we're going to stop them. We can't do this. I hear you. But they are going to go for two if they get this. And so we have to be a couple of plays ahead thinking about that. And you said the idea of reset. The caller said, and we think we both agreed, why was there not a timeout called as after they scored going for that two-point conversion? In your opinion,
2: I think, you know, they probably think it put the ball down. Like, hey, 2-point conversion. Y'all know what the run. We've been doing it. We've been practicing this however long. We don't need the timeout. Put the ball down and best man wins.
1: And
3: well, the best man won. You know what I'm saying? And I feel you. And that might have been the attitude.
2: That
3: in
2: might have been the attitude
3: in 2024. But there's no reason for that to be the attitude in 2026.
2: I feel you. I do feel you. I think if they about to kick the ball, you ice it. You know, I think that's probably what they're thinking. But if you go for two, they probably not thinking ice it. It's probably just best man wins.
1: And here's the thing, too. In theory, it probably still could have worked because we've mentioned it before on that 2-point play. Defensive players, they're pointing, they're communicating. And as I pointed out in the first hour of the show, Debo, there's a difference between hearing and listening, right? I could sit here and make eye contact with you and hear you speak to me, but if I can't tell you anything that you just said to me, then I wasn't listening.
2: Yep, you're not comprehending.
1: Yes, and it looked like on that play beforehand, there was communication happening, but there might not have been a lot of listening happening because we still ended up with multiple defensive backs pointing around asking, who's got that guy after
2: Spider-Man
1: the play?
2: Meme.
1: Yeah, they're Spider-Man meme.
2: Spider-Man meme, man.
1: Just looking around. Pointing. Who's got that?
2: That hurt. That hurt. I'm talking about as soon as that last play, when they threw the ball and the ball was in the air, I seen fans leaving. Now how butt naked that tight end was over.
1: All you had to do was see the ball in the air.
2: Like, oh my goodness.
1: Oh man. Oh, absolutely brutal. We still have a couple minutes here, so we'll go back out to the AAA Heating and Air phone lines. Kyle is on the line with us. Good morning, Kyle. Welcome to the early game.
4: Good morning, guys. Can you hear me okay?
1: Yes, sir.
4: I got the perfect coach for us. I'm not going to listen to that last caller. Hey, I've been thinking about it all weekend. Y'all know him. Jen's very familiar with him. The snow argument, and we could get this guy too. The snow might actually work with him. And we got a lot of lakes in South Carolina. All this dude does is win. Y'all probably know who I'm saying. I like the sweater vest and the tie. The past 2 weeks, he's had viral moments. He's won huge games this year.

0: year. They're having a heck of a year. You look at his schedule, rode a boat. Bring him down here. The dude's a great coach. He gets 100% from his players. I love him. I think he's one of the best coaches in the country. And I don't know. I like the man. Thank you for taking my call.
1: That would be PJ Fleck. Yeah, appreciate the call, Kyle.
2: Thought he was talking about Jim Tressel for a minute there.
1: Your sweater vest. And Jim Tressel's usually the first name that comes to mind. But PJ Fleck, that guy, what is so funny about him is, like, I know that that man, because some coaches, I guess, might act insane, but they're not actually insane. PJ Fleck's got some screws loose, man. That guy's crazy.
2: Where's he at right now?
1: Minnesota. He's the one who, once Minnesota beat Washington last week, a player had you know, like a cut on his face and was bleeding. He embraces him after the game. And, you know, usually coaches are dapping you up or they're hugging you or you're celebrating, like, you know, like a normal person.
2: Yep.
1: He takes some of that player's blood, wipes it on his face.
3: Oh. Yeah, that, I mean.
4: Mm-mm. I got to check that out.
1: Yeah, not sanitary. Just from a sanitation standpoint, I don't recommend that part. But PJ Fleck is a really good football coach.
2: That's different. I got to go see that.
1: He's genuinely insane. They won the Little Brown Jug this past weekend by beating Michigan. We got about a minute, so we'll get Joe on the line. Joe, we got about 30 seconds for you here before we have to hit the break. Welcome to the early game.
5: Hey, good morning, guys. Hey, Debo, man, you should come in to what Debo's riding the bike up to the crew, man, when he's sitting on the block. But anyway, I just think, man, that people are worried about the wrong thing, man. You got two safeties in the secondary that both have been here since Debo was there.
2: Correct.
5: And they both look like they're freshmen in the secondary, man. That's the most consistent weakness that we've had in the past three games, the secondary in the safety position. I don't know what they're going to do to fix it, but it's terrible for two guys that are back there that have been here for the past 4 to 5 years and just look like they're lost. You know, it's all about being in the right position when you're on defense. When the ball is snapped, where are you supposed to be? Get there and stay there and make a play when it's your time to make a play. Bottom line, man. Have a good day, guys.
6: Appreciate it, Joe.
1: It's a great point, Joe.
6: Don't react to that. Joe, don't let the light leave your eyes.
1: We'll react to that on the other side. And Myrtle Beach.
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3: Wood Trail Drive at Casadel Road, an accident there. Also, Two Notch Road at Muddy Springs Road. Pine Branch at Juniper Springs. North Lake Drive at Corley Mill Road, we have an accident reported there. Also, Leesburg at Fontana. On I-77 northbound at Garner's Ferry Road, you'll encounter an accident, as well as I-26 eastbound at St. Andrews Road. I-20 westbound at Bush River Road. I-20 eastbound at I-77 and Augusta Highway at Chickasaw Trail. Other than that, it's going great this morning. 75 for the high today, 77 tomorrow, 66 right now.
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0: Reaction Monday continues. And we want to get into a little bit more of this game with Debo, asking about some of the defensive lapses that happened in this game, because one of the more frustrating elements of it is that the same thing that kind of got you in the second half defensively against Mississippi State got you in this game. The things that got you out of contention in general against Alabama got you in this game once again. But before we do that, we'll get one more caller in here, 803-404-6100. Joey is on the line. Good morning, Joey. Welcome to the early game.
1: Good morning, gentlemen. Happy Monday. Just a couple. Number one, I've heard Beamer say now in two games that they elected to go on fourth and short instead of putting 3 points in their pockets. That, I mean, what in our history of 2026 says that we can just pick and choose whether we want 7 or 3 points in a future contest? And number two, I heard him also mention, you know, in a couple games we've kind of gotten away from running the third and fourth quarter, and he commented on that in this game, saying that there was only 9 rushes in the second half, I believe, if I remember correctly. But he said they were RPOs in there, and what they were showing wasn't calling for the run at the time. Is that to take out that ambiguity about whether we should pass or run in that game and to get more groundwork and keeping the defense true, should we put design runs in the second half instead of relying on an RPO? I'll hang up and take your call.
0: That's a really good point, Joey, in terms of – I do want to get to the fourth down decisions too, but I think that one's a really interesting point because, like, to be fair, like, the RPO does call for just mostly a read on the ground and the pass part is an option, and you're just playing whatever the defense is giving you, which can be advantageous. I did think, though, too, Joey, I'm with you. The way you ran the ball so effectively in that game, it probably wouldn't have hurt to just ensure that you're putting the ball in Matt Fuller's hands, because he did not get a lot of run in the second half. He didn't get a ton of it. You know, we had a caller earlier say that he thinks Matt Fuller has been the MVP of this team for the first 5 weeks of the season. I can't really argue definitively against it. But in those situations, Debo, do you think it probably is smarter to just make sure the ball's in Matt Fuller's hands, that it is more designed runs that are being called?
2: I think some of those plays, yes, those fourth and twos got to be in Matt Fuller's hands, but it's so tough because some of them runs, he's popping, but some of them runs are getting stuffed too. So it's like, do you want to put it on that? But I'm going to come back to the guard pulling with Lenoris at shotgun. Like, I don't understand why we're not running that play with the direct snap to Lenoris. I don't get that point. But what he was saying with the fourth downs, it's kind of like we're at the casino right now because Beamer's at the casino, and it's like he don't want to take it off of Black. It's hitting red, but don't take it off of Black because it's going to hit Black next round. You don't want to go to red and then it hits Black, you know, and I feel as though that's kind of how it is right now.
0: Yeah, and maybe it's like a trust in the field goal kicker thing too, because I definitely understand what Joey's saying, and a lot of other people are saying it too in terms of taking the points. The phrase people use is taking the points. College kickers never ensure that you take the points, right? Even if you have a really good kicker. I watched Virginia Tech's John Love, who is considered one of the best kickers in college football, have a chip shot with a game on the line, and he hooked it left. It looked like it was good on the TV broadcast, but you look at other angles, he did miss the kick. Mm. They probably thought that was money, and they missed it, right? I know at the 22-yard line was when the 26-yard line was where I guess the fumble happened. So we're talking about in the range of, what, a 40-something yard field goal?
3: 39.
0: Still, 39, 40-yard field goal. That there would still be some risk. There's no guarantee that the kick is being made. Now, Malik did make a long field goal earlier in the game. And he made all of them against Mississippi State. Did miss one from the same hash mark against Alabama. I don't look at it as easy as just taking the points, because there's risk in that too. Because then if you miss the kick, then you're also thinking, well, we had a play, we could have picked it up because it's a short yardage scenario.
2: Correct. So much stuff that goes into it. And you never know. Kicker could have been cramping. He might not be ready to go out. You just never know the situation, you know?
0: Yeah. Because poor Malik, I mean, he did hit that kick in the first half. It just barely crossed the crossbar and hit the back of the goalpost. Jen and I in the press box came to the conclusion that he kicked some of those traumatic field goals because it feels like that ball's in there forever whenever he kicks it. He's made them.
2: Up in the air.
0: It's just been up in the air for a while. Because after each one, like this year, we've looked at each other and we're like, we're glad he made the kick, but it felt like that ball was in the air for a long time.
3: Yeah, like I could have run and gotten something to drink and come back and it was still traveling.
0: Like I'm almost hearing the Chariots of Fire theme as the ball's in the
3: exactly.
0: air.
3: Exactly.
0: Making its way towards the goalpost.
4: From a defensive perspective, if I can dictate what you do, then I have won. Mm-hmm. If I know that I can line up and make you, force you, or not even force you, but because of my alignment or because of what I'm doing, now you are only having half your playbook.
2: Yep.
4: I won.
0: Yeah.
4: And so I think the caller is right. If we want to run the ball, just run the ball, dog. You don't have to ask for permission to run the ball. You can just do it. There was a galaxy of football before RPOs came along, and they just ran the ball.
0: Yeah.
4: One of your favorite things you always say is, what do they not want me to do, right?
0: Yes, absolutely. Yeah.
4: Kentucky would love for Lenoris to be throwing the ball. That's the main thing they want to do. So why would you continue to put him and yourself in situations where that's all you can do?
0: Just like in the 2-point conversion, I like when it comes to like 2-point decisions or 4th-down decisions, my thing is always, what would I not want the other team to do? And if I'm being, you know, I guess logically consistent, when it came to that 4th-down decision that we're talking about, if I am Kentucky, I'd be like, oh, they're going for it. There's a chance they're running the ball so well they can make it. With a kicker, I'd be like, there's a chance he misses this. And then if we score a touchdown, you know, we're still set. We just got to score a touchdown, which we've proven we can do against this defense. So to just kind of like apply that other ways, if I'm a Kentucky fan and I'm watching this game, if I see the ball being handed off, I'm not feeling as good as if the ball's in the air with receivers that have dropped a few. With as good as Lenoris played in the passing game a lot of times that night too, he still might have one that gets deflected and popped up and picked off. Yep. Still some bad things that could happen. If I'm a Kentucky fan, I would want them to throw the ball.
4: But it's a very simple concept. Shane is the only person on the headphones that can have access to the defense and the offense. If Kendall is calling all of these RPOs, all Shane has to do is, hey man, run the ball.
2: Correct.
4: That's it. And then Kendall has to run the ball. That's very simply how it goes. The head coach says, hey, how many RPOs? Hey, let's run the ball here. You can do it in a nice way. You can be pleasant about it. Hey, I think we should run the ball here. No. And then when he hears that RPO call, I said run the ball.
0: Run the ball.
4: It's that simple. And so Shane is ultimately the one who's responsible for, you can't say, oh, we had, you know, like, that's you. If you don't want it done, it doesn't get done.
0: Yeah, in which I totally understand, you know, how that ends up happening. And that was kind of my theory going into it, because I knew that would probably be something that's asked. But this is a team that runs a lot of RPO, a lot of it. It's pretty much the foundation of what this offense is that run-pass option. So I had a feeling that when it was Matt Fuller not getting the ball, it was more the reads that Lenoris is getting at the line of scrimmage. Because, of course, they know Kentucky knows how good Matt Fuller is.
2: Yep.
0: Like, Devo, if you're playing on the edge and you're playing the South Carolina team and you see them going to that RPO, what are you trying to take away?
2: Oh, you take away that run.
0: Yeah. Correct. Because they're picking up sack adjusted. South Carolina picked up over 6 yards a carry.
2: Yeah. He's playing like an all-SEC back. Do you think he gets that?
0: I think he's getting treated like it. I think after a couple of games, teams are looking at Matt Fuller.
4: Not if they don't win.
2: Correct.
4: I mean, you got to win. They could have all the stats and be like, all right, that's cool. That's what's up. What's Georgia doing these days?
0: Right. Coming up next, though, we'll continue taking more calls and getting Devo's reaction here in the early game.
5: 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The Game Network. 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
3: Augusta Highway at Chickasaw Trail. There's an accident there. Also, I-20 eastbound at I-77. I-20 westbound right there at Bush River Road. traveling along I-26 eastbound from about mile marker 102 to Bush River Road. Slow traffic in that area. I-77 northbound at Garner's Ferry Road. Leesburg at Fontana. Also an accident, Northlake Drive at Corley Mill. Pond Branch at Juniper Springs. So do be careful out there this morning. 75 is the high we're expecting. 77 tomorrow, 79 on Wednesday. Expecting sunshine pretty much all week before a potentially rainy weekend ahead. 66 right now.
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1: And every day we give you winners of the day show brought to you by the Golden Spur. And since it is a Reaction Monday, our callers, our texters, all of our reactioners, if you will, that's not a real word, I just kind of made it up, are our first winner. And we'll get to our last one of the day on the AAA Heating and Air phone lines. Mel is on the line with us. Good morning, Mel. Welcome to the early game.
2: Morning, guys. How are you?
1: Fantastic. Doing all right this morning?
2: I'm doing well. It's a rainy day in Atlanta, so it matches my temperament today.
1: I love it when temperament and weather match up.
2: Yeah, right? Maybe unpopular opinion. I know everyone's kind of getting into the weeds of the game of what happened at Kentucky. But my question, and then I'll hang up and kind of let you guys have at it. I'm curious to know your opinion, you know, with NIL, whether we like it or not. When you think about just coaching, that lives in one vein, but now we also have roster management, right? And so my question to you would be kind of from a roster management perspective, when you're building a team, are you paying players or are you building a roster that's going to be successful? So that's kind of my question. Wanted to get your guys' thoughts on that.
1: Yeah, it's a good question, Mel. That's one thing that's different now about college football than ever before. It's kind of one of the things that make the middle of the Venn diagram between college ball and the NFL a lot bigger, right? It's kind of like if we combined the NFL and Major League Baseball, where there's like no salary cap in Major League Baseball, right? So you're going to have some teams that are spending a whole lot of more money. The New York Mets spend more dollars per loss than any team does maybe in all of pro sports. But roster construction, whether you're doing with a salary cap or not a salary cap, roster construction is still a big part of it. And I think, Mel, what makes this team so frustrating is that you – A, have, according to The Athletic, the 16th most expensive roster in college football, and you're not the 16th best team in college football. So that not matching up is a problem.
3: But,
1: yeah.
3: I didn't know that.
1: $33 million, according to The Athletic. According to The Athletic and the study that they did, the 16th most expensive roster in college football. And you're not getting 16th in the country results.
3: Yeah.
1: And the players that are making mistakes are also the older ones, too. Because, Mel, personally, like on paper, I would want older players in my secondary. I would want a lot of experience on the team. One thing Shane Beamer said before the season started about, because I remember asking him at the team's media day, why he feels this team is better than they were when they walked off the field against Clemson last year. And he said that we're a lot more experienced. He said going into last year, we had about four traditional seniors on the roster that were starters on the depth chart going into the season. He said now we're at about 12. Unfortunately, the things that experience is good for, which is eliminating simple mistakes and things that you would consider freshman mistakes,
3: yep,
1: miscommunications, breakdowns, especially in the secondary, still continue to happen.
3: Yeah, got to put the best 11 on the field on both sides.
1: Mm-hmm.
3: That's all I can really say right now.
4: I think to Mel's point, I think Darren Usher, who is the quote-unquote GM. Nobody knows what that position is in college football, so it's very difficult to point a finger at him because we don't know exactly what he does. But if we were talking college or pro sports, the person who is in charge of the money and putting the roster together would be having to answer some questions about how you spent that much money on this return of a roster.
1: Yeah, that's exactly what it is in NFL.
4: But we don't know what the GM does in college.
1: Because in some places it's different than other places.
4: We don't know what he does here.
3: Yeah.
4: Here, I don't know. So we have an ROI. We've spent a lot of money. We got the money. We haven't had the product to return them.
3: It's just certain plays we just got to execute on and games to be changed. And, we wouldn't even be talking about the money right now. All right. Okay, you can say Alabama game. They look like the best team in the nation right now. Besides
1: They're
3: 3-1, right? Games we should be winning. The players are there. We have the players. It's certain things we just not executing on. So I don't think it was a recruitment thing. I don't think it's that at all. I don't think the players are bad. I think it's certain things that little stuff we messing up on, blown coverages,
1: or things that should be fixable on their own.
3: Yes,
1: right?
3: Exactly. I don't think it's a recruitment thing.
1: Yeah.
3: I don't think they put it together a bad roster. I think it's a great roster.
1: Yeah.
3: We went to go get the things that we needed. O line, we looking good. Like we hitting the problems. You look at the secondary on paper; they look good on paper. And so it's like, coming into the season, roster didn't look like a bad thing at all.
1: Because I don't think you expected your secondary to regress.
3: Yes.
1: And they regressed. Like, correct. That's the thing. I mean, you were on a team with Fikari and Judge, and you've seen a lot of these guys, Peyton Williams.
3: Yes.
1: And they're not playing like they were a couple years ago. And in theory, in college football, the older you get, you make individual strides in growth and you start getting a little better. Some of the simple mistakes are kind of eliminated. And the fact that that hasn't happened is what is so frustrating, that that has become your issue.
3: Correct.
1: Not the offensive line, right? Not the offense. If I would have told you at the beginning of the season, before we kicked off against Kent State, that this team would have the number one rushing offense in the SEC on October 5th, you're probably thinking some irresponsible stuff. You're probably buying some tickets to college football playoff games.
3: Yep.
1: If that's what I told you.
3: Yeah, I think we'd be undefeated right now with that. That's that.
1: Yeah. I think almost any Gamecock fan would have heard that and said, sign me up. I cannot wait for the season to start. But then the secondary does that, and it takes you out of these games.
3: Correct.
4: You think, bro, when Mo Brown heard that call, he was like, me? You want me to run the ball?
1: You want me to run it? Coach, me? Those are winners of the day show. Tyler Head, Jack Belcher, they're always winners. They're next. Reaction Monday continues.
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1: All right, last look at your traffic and weather for your ride in on this Monday morning. Have a right lane blocked at I-26 eastbound at Greystone and Hugie, I-77 northbound at Gardner's Ferry, I-20 eastbound at I-77, Northlake Drive at Corley Mill, and finally I-20 westbound at Bush River Road. Today it's going to be sunny with a high of 75, tomorrow 77 and 79 for your Wednesday. That's traffic and weather here on The Game.

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1: Gamecocks lined up to go for two on the play. 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It's a jump play. Cole Brown caught it. Then he throws it to Brady Hunt.
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0: we'll get to coming up next as a Reaction Monday rolls along here on the Extra Point, sponsored by D's Wings on the Game.
1: Wow, what a play. The Game Network. Columbia, Charleston, Florence, and Myrtle Beach. 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
2: And welcome back in. It is Reaction Monday on the Extra Point. 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Getting your reactions to Carolina's 35-34 overtime loss to, at the time, the number 24 team in the country, Kentucky Wildcats, dropping the Gamecocks to 2-3 on the season and 0-3 in SEC play, with a trip to Florida coming up this weekend before the bye week. One more call here that's been hanging on for a bit. Jamie wants to weigh in on the AAA Heating and Air phone lines. Appreciate the call. What's on your mind today, man?
3: Hey, man, it's been a while since I've called in. I'm glad somebody else brought up the fact about the defense, because it really seems to me that, like this game, I think Sellers had a good game overall. He's still throwing the ball a little short sometimes. The timing on some of the timing routes don't seem to be there. But it's almost like when we get out to a 2-touchdown lead, it's like they change the offense a little bit, like they slow it down instead of keeping it at pace. And I'm wondering if that might be part of the problem. But again, like one of your text messages said, if the defense can't get the job done, you know, and keeping people from going deep on us and run, you know, running the football, we seem to be pretty much, you know, holding our own on defense and on offense. I would think how it started with Cutter Woods being out there on the field, Willa Norris, maybe a couple more of those two-back quarterback situations may help. Letting Morris run a little bit, you know, just kind of throw a kink at the defenses and see what happens. But, you know, I'll listen to you guys, and you guys have a good day.
2: Absolutely. Appreciate the call. 803-404-6100. And we haven't talked about it, but on Saturday morning, I guess during game day, I didn't see it. I saw the tweet after the fact, but Pete Thamel reported that Cutter Woods was getting more first-team reps this past week. And I don't know if that was a motivating factor or whatever it was, but, you know, there was a realistic possibility if Sellers just played awful on Saturday, they would have made the switch with Cutter Woods. And again, I know we went out there to start the game to kind of throw the defense off, but it was still Sellers' game at quarterback. And again, he played better than he had. It wasn't perfect. There were still some mistakes made out there. But I don't know, maybe that was what he needed, to light a fire under him to play better than he had been. But the coaching staff clearly was to the point where they were ready to make a switch if they felt like they needed to.
4: Yeah, and I asked Shane about that yesterday on the teleconference, like specifically bringing up Thamel's report that Woods had been receiving an uptick in first-team reps, and he did confirm it, essentially. And I asked him the question, like, was it a case of what Cutter was doing in practice behind the scenes, and how much of it was to motivate Sellers? And he was saying it was just a little bit of both, where they stunk in Tuscaloosa, played an awful game against Alabama and lost by 31 points, as we all know. And look, competition's a core value of the program, as he says, and accountability is also a core value of the program. So he wouldn't be holding everyone accountable, and competition is not real, and then not hold the quarterback accountable, which I think is what he was trying to do in practice. Now, will Cutter continue to get first team reps, or was this just a 1 week thing to wake up Lenoris, which I feel like it did wake him up to some degree? Personally, I think Cutter should continue to get first team reps, because you just never know. I mean, look, one good game, honestly, I don't want to say great game, but it was a good game for Lenoris, right? Yeah. Still some mistakes in there. But you just never know when he could revert back to struggling, right? And you never know that, because at that point, hey, I think if he were struggling in this game, I think they would have put Cutter in. So I would continue to give Cutter first team reps to continue to motivate Lenoris to play pretty well out there. But we'll see if that happens.
2: Yeah, I don't think it's a case for, like you said, you say, okay, everything's good now. Like, no, keep the fire, Leonard him, and maybe that would be the motivation for him playing even better going forward. I don't know, but I saw a difference this week. Again, not perfect, but maybe having Cutter breathing down your neck is what he needed to turn things around to a degree.
4: Yeah, I think so. And I think it worked for the most part. I thought, I get it. Like, you want to start on some funky formation to start the game with Cutter at quarterback. I mean, yeah, you picked up 9 yards on the play, and you had Cutter out there for one more play after that. But, I mean, I didn't really think that was necessary. But, yeah, I mean, I definitely seemed like there was a difference in Lenoris's play out there for sure.
2: By the way, when Cutter comes onto the field for the first game, at first, because again, the whole, you know, 11 go out there on offense, at first I couldn't see where Sellers was. And at first I thought, oh my God, they're actually starting him in this game over Sellers. It took me a second to realize that Sellers was out there too. But yeah, I mean, it's a real conversation that I didn't think any of us were going to be expected to have, you know, 4 or 5 games in the season. But here we are again. Sellers played better. He's got to build off that. If he goes out there and looks terrible against Florida, you know, and throws 2 interceptions and he's completing 40% of his passes by halftime, I would expect a change to be made in the second half type thing. Like, he's not out of the woods by any means.
4: Yeah. So, you want to get back to some calls?
2: Yeah, let's hit another text here, actually. Let's go back out to the Nassapool Law Firm text line. Harvey says, my question is, why did the coaches not call a timeout on the 2-point conversion? Where they'd seen the defensive backs were mixed up on who to guard. And we did touch on this a little bit earlier. I don't know, man. Like, Beamer standing down there next to the official, you can see that there's some degree of confusion on the communication on the back end, and you have one timeout per overtime period. You get no value by taking it with you. I'm not sure why.
4: So just to kind of expand upon it, we've shared our thoughts on it, of why it's ridiculous, why they didn't call a timeout. Beamer was asked about it after the game on Saturday, and he said there was thought about calling a timeout. Clayton White and him were talking about it on the headphones, and Beamer thought that Kentucky was, he didn't want to put it as like discombobulated, but they were rushing to get the playoff, and he didn't want to bail them out by calling a timeout. I get that. I do. I would understand it if South Carolina didn't have obvious communication problems and not sure of what they were doing on their end. And Beamer was in a spot where he's down near like the 10-yard line, I think like out of like the coach's box or whatever, where he should be able to see plain as day that something is off with his defense. Call a timeout in that situation. So I get it. Like, yeah, if everything is in sync defensively and Kentucky's rushing the ball and you want to force them to call that play, great. Awesome. But it wasn't like that. It's a two-way street here where Kentucky is hurrying up to the line, and you don't want to call timeout because of that. But also at the same time, your defense is obviously struggling to figure out, okay, what's going on here? Call a timeout in that situation and start fresh. Better to get the right defensive coverage set up and know what everyone's doing than to just leave them out there like that, like you did.
2: Well, and Kentucky also had a timeout, so if they didn't feel like they were prepared for the play, then they could have called a timeout too. You know what I mean?
4: Yeah,
2: so
4: exactly.
2: They, even if they felt like they were looking discombobulated, they felt confident enough to get the snap off, or else they would have just called timeout themselves. So at that point in time, I think, and even then, when your defense is struggling as much as it has, why not call the timeout to make sure you're as ready as you possibly can be? Even if that gives Kentucky more time to prepare themselves, you need as much time as you can to make sure you're playing as perfectly as you can on defense, because it's been such an issue. I don't get it, man. It just, again, you get no benefit from taking it with you into the locker room.
4: Yeah, but hey, it is a decision that ultimately, when you look at it, like, yeah, Kentucky scores there. Like, South Carolina lost the game partially because of that decision. I also think players need to be able to make plays out there. There's a lot of reasons why they lost that football game, but man, that's a head scratching one there.
2: Yeah, again, 35-34 on Saturday, dropped 0-3 in conference play, and I'm struggling to see where this changes, right? Because again, you see moments and you see flashes, and the offense, you know, is out there able to give you 30 points on Saturday, that, or 34 points on Saturday, that should be enough, but it's not. And a lot of this is going squarely on your defense, mainly your secondary. And at this point in time, you have what you have. We're to the point in the season now. You're one game away from the season being halfway over. You just are what you are, right? You can practice it, you can rep it and all that kind of stuff. These things don't magically get better overnight. You're just going to have to live with the reality that you're not a good team when it comes to your secondary.
4: Yeah. I mean, there's a lot of more problems than I think just the secondary, but I mean, receivers got to catch footballs. Lenoris can't be fumbling the ball 3 times in the game. I mean, the secondary is a big problem and your defense is a big issue, but there are other factors for sure.
2: Oh, yeah, there are. That's just the most glaring issue, but yeah, there's a lot of things wrong with this team right now.
4: Yeah, and the tough part is it's not getting all fixed in 1 week. So, I mean, you just got to hope and pray that something works for you this week going down to Gainesville, but I guess we'll have to see.
2: Can't wait to hear about that great week practice tomorrow.
4: Oh, yeah, the hell of a practice they're going to have.
2: Gamecock Central Takeover Hour up next. More reactions on the way as well. Your Reaction Monday, sponsored by D's Wings on the Game.
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0: All right, 12 o'clock on your Monday afternoon now. Welcome in. It is the Halftime Show. Tyler Head, Captain Dave, along with you. Scott Hamilton will take over and take you from 1 until 3 as Reaction Monday, sponsored by D's Wings, rolls along as we unfortunately have the task of recapping and reacting to what happened on Saturday night over at Williams-Brice Stadium. The Gamecocks fault at the time, the number 24 Kentucky Wildcats, 35-34 in overtime. First overtime game at Willie B in quite a while, and unfortunately did not go the Gamecocks way. For those of you on the AAA Heating and Air phone lines, I will get to you guys coming up in just a minute. So hold tight as we get the 12 o'clock hour rolling here. Oop, make sure I mute myself. Sorry about that. Anyways, we have been talking about this game all morning. First of all, you know, Dave, first of all, how are you today? How is Dave Adair on this Reaction Monday?
1: Well, you know, Elijah and I were talking. It's like nothing was more expected than the way that game was going to end.
0: Totally.
1: We're going to do great. Going to do pretty good, I should say. And then come close to winning the game and then at the last minute lose it. I mean, there's nothing more South Carolina football than that. And never felt like this wasn't going to actually be the outcome. I mean, I was like, oh, no, here we go. This is going to be. And I really admire the Kentucky coach and the team of Kentucky for gambling there. I mean, fantastic. I love that. That's great. And maybe it wasn't really a gamble because, you know, the outcome was pretty clear is going to happen.
0: Yeah. Well, there's always the thought process that when you're on the road and you have that second possession in overtime, just go for the kill. At that point in time, just go for it. Again, Carolina's defense, as they had been through conference play so far, was struggling. They just had a wide open touchdown to one of their tight ends. Why not try it again? And yeah, props to Will Stein and Kentucky for being the aggressor there and taking advantage of South Carolina's weaknesses. I mean, you can't get mad at them for that. It was Carolina that obviously messed up their assignments on that final play. Dave, did you at least get any enjoyment out of watching Clemson suffer on Saturday night too? Did that bring you any joy?
1: That's always enjoyable.
0: But, I figured.
1: But it's kind of a bit of a thing like, you know, okay, Clemson's having their problems, but so are we. So there's no way I can brag and say, hey, Clemson, look at you, ha ha, because I just can't do that.
0: Yeah, it is tough to try and enjoy things not going great in the upstate right now because you're having your own suffers, right? And at this point in time, I have no clue what's going to happen the Saturday after Thanksgiving. It could be a Carolina win, could be a Clemson win. It could tie for all I care. I don't know, but that game's a long way off and a lot of football to be played between now and then. And today we are just looking back on where things went wrong against Kentucky and what looked on paper like the most obtainable game in conference play so far, because Alabama looks like a buzzsaw. They tore through Mississippi State on Saturday, the other team that, of course, had beaten you. But, you know, we made the argument going into the weekend, like, hey, you can say that those are probably two of the maybe top five teams in the SEC. Feel pretty confident about that with Alabama. We'll see how Mississippi State does the rest of the season. But those teams are really good, and they have really, really good quarterbacks. We looked at Kentucky, who had a win on the road at A&M, though A&M's not having their strongest season. But we didn't know a ton about them. We didn't know everything about them just yet. And we thought, hey, this is a game. There's a reason why Carolina was favored by Las Vegas. This is a game that South Carolina can win. It's not this insurmountable mountain to climb to beat Kentucky, a program, and I know it's Will Stein and a new regime and all that kind of stuff, but a program that you've beaten pretty regularly in these past handful of years. In fact, since, you know, Beamer's first year, they hadn't lost to him, right? So they won from 2022 to 2025 and were a big reason why Mark Stoops is no longer the head coach there. So you have this school that comes in that looks good but not elite, and they're in your barn. You had a great home environment on Saturday. It didn't rain. We were waiting for the rain to come. It never did. So you had all these factors that were in your favor, and you were favored in this game, and you blew it, right? And to Dave's point a moment ago, if I could have polled every person in Williams-Brice Stadium when Carolina took the 17-0 lead, hey, are they going to win this game? I guarantee you at least half of those people, probably more than half of those people, would say probably not, right? And I hate that we have to be that way, but that's what we've seen, right? This has become a thing. It's become a trend with South Carolina football that even with a 3-score lead, your fan base isn't comfortable because you've shown time and time again, you can't hold those leads. And look, every game's different. Every game takes on its own identity, and you know, coaches will tell you that. But this is a consistent thing. This is a problem. We just saw it 2 weeks ago against Mississippi State. We've seen it almost every single year in the Beamer era where, for whatever reason, you get out to these big leads and you can't hold them. And it, all it takes is one moment in the game. That Coleman fumble in the second quarter shifted everything. Now, Carolina didn't go completely dead on offense. They did get a field goal before halftime, and they did retake the lead after Kentucky got it. So it's not like they were dead for the rest of the game, but still, the momentum definitely shifted into Kentucky's favor, and they did go on a 24-3 run at one point in time to take the lead. And then, you know, you get into the end of the game, South Carolina is able to at least force it into overtime, because it looked like the way Kentucky was moving the ball, it was setting up for them to break your hearts with a last-second field goal and all that kind of stuff. And shout out to Justin O for the tackle there at the last play of regulation that Kentucky, because they didn't have any timeouts, couldn't stop the clock and get one more playoff. So you force it into overtime. You score yourself quickly. Hey, that's great. And then we saw the same defensive problems that we saw throughout the entire game and throughout the previous two games in conference play, where you're just struggling to cover. You're struggling to communicate, and that's the biggest thing. And we've had many people bring it up this morning, and more of you may do that as this show goes along. You had a timeout, right? In overtime, per possession, you get one timeout to use however you see fit. You didn't need it when you had your offense on the field. You didn't use it when Kentucky scored their touchdown. The final play of the game, no hesitation on Kentucky's part. As soon as they score that touchdown, Will Stein puts up two fingers. Says, we're going for it. We're going for the kill right here on the road and trying to get out of here. You stop that play, the game's over. And just in general, in a situation like that, I think you should always call the timeout on defense. Just to make sure, everybody out there knows their assignments, knows what they're doing, and is ready to execute. But when you couple that with the fact the defense has been the issue, they just gave up a wide open touchdown when Kentucky leaked out the tight end for the score. You just gave up a touchdown on an issue that you've had throughout this entire season. Why not use the touchdown, use the timeout? Just make sure everybody's on the same page. And Beamer's argument was, well, you know, it looked like they were discombobulated and we didn't want to give them extra time. At that point, it shouldn't matter. When you've struggled as much as you have on defense, make sure all your guys understand their assignments. Would that have made the difference? I don't know. They probably still could have lost the game. But I would have felt better not going into the locker room with a timeout, knowing you could have at least giving yourself one more opportunity to make sure you had all your T's crossed and your I's dotted. You didn't, you lost the game. And it was funny because, and I don't know whose assignment it was to cover Rodriguez, but you can see everybody pointing, trying to get all that stuff right. And it looked like either Vakari Swain or Kendall Daniels was supposed to be the one on him on that play. And they both go towards the same guy when the ball is snapped. And then Rodriguez is wide open, back of the end zone. And it's funny, because watching it there live, and maybe some of you had the same experience, when you see the ball leave Minchie's hand and you look and see how open Rodriguez is, it's almost like time slowed down. It's almost like in the movies when, you know, the team is trying to win on the last second Hail Mary or something like that, and the ball's taking 20 seconds to get to the end zone as dramatic music plays. That's kind of what it felt like.

0: Now you're 0-3 in conference play, 2-3 on the season. Got Florida coming up next for the bye week. And as we've been taking calls and texts all morning, not a lot of optimism from this fan base. You got a very upset group of people that have that love this team, that are passionate about this team. Heck, that place was still pretty much packed to the gills on Saturday. There were a few empty seats, and maybe the threat of weather, which again never ended up coming, had something to do with that. But man, these people still care. Mazio Bennett the other week making the point of, hey, we need Gamecock Nation behind us. You have Gamecock Nation behind you. This fan base is always behind you. But there's a point in time where they give up. And they're not wrong for doing that, because you're not giving them what they pay for. If you have a restaurant that you love going to, maybe it's been your favorite restaurant your entire life, but the food starts to suck, start to make you sick, start to get bad health ratings, guess what? You're going to stop going to that restaurant. Now, you may keep an eye on it. Say, hey, when I hear that things are better, then I'll start going back and ordering the pizza or the chicken or whatever it may be. But you're not going to subject yourself to subpar food, even if you've loved that restaurant your entire life, because it's not worth your money. It's not worth your time. And we're getting to that point right now with Gamecock fans where, as much as you love and care about South Carolina football, it may not be worth your time to invest into going to a game, paying your hard-earned money for a ticket, paying for parking, paying for all the stuff for your tailgate or whatever. You might say, I'll just watch on TV. That's not going to cost me anything. That's not going to give more money to the school. That's where we're at. And it's frustrating. It's not fun for us to talk about. It's not fun for Wes, Chris, and Jack to write about, or anybody on the websites. Like, we want this team to be successful. We all do. And unfortunately, we're not seeing that right now. We'll get some more of your reactions coming up, so hang tight on the AAA Heating and Air phone lines. It is Reaction Monday, sponsored by D's Wings, here on the Halftime Show on the Game.
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0: extra point. No, it's not. It's the halftime show. Sorry. Tyler Head, Captain Dave, with you here on your reaction Monday on the game. Sponsored by D's Wings. Want to get your reaction, so we'll head out to the AAA Heating and Air phone line. Shark's been hanging on for a minute. Shark, appreciate the patience, man. What's on your mind today?
1: Yeah, just wanted to call in. Thank you guys for always being on the air and being really positive. All the Gamecocks that go to work on Monday morning after a loss, we all feel it. It's been a stressful season. A lot of stuff has not gone our way. Some things have gone our way. I feel like some of the issues are, like everyone's pointed out, going forward on fourth when we should be kicking field goals. I actually literally stopped counting how many games Beamer had lost for us when he could have kicked the field goal, and if we made it, we would have won the game once we got to six games under his belt. So he's definitely at seven games now by doing that, where we literally, if we made a field goal when we could have kicked the field goal, we would have won a game. That's just, that hurts as a Gamecock fan when every single win matters. And, you know, we hear from these other fans and fan bases for a long time about a loss. Mm-hmm. We got Florida coming up. I got seats right behind the team. I'm not giving up on the team. I don't want to give up on coach. I don't want to give up on anything we have going on right now. Sometimes, like the one season we weren't doing so good on defense, unbeknownst to a lot of the fans, what you guys say, even the reporters and everything, it gets back to the players and it gets back to the coaches, whether they utilize that information or not. You know, that's completely on their discretion or not, but sometimes they do, and you can see the results literally on the field. I've noticed that, you know, we got Noah Clark. He's a huge defensive tackle, and I've seen us go into the three-down lineman stance. You know, with three-down linemen, it allows us an extra linebacker, an extra DB, an extra safety, wherever you want to stick him. And, you know, Torian Gray not having our guys press at the line man-to-man and rerouting their wide receivers and just letting those guys just give cushion at like anywhere from whatever four to like, I've seen 9 yard cushion, and it's just unbelievable. It'll be like whatever it is, third and six or whatever, and our dude's past the first down marker. You know, why are you 2 or 3 yards past the first down marker? So, you know, if he turns and guns it at that receiver, you know, now you're going to have to turn it up and go towards that receiver that's now coming at you. And, you know, you can get burnt that one missed tackle. Now you're hoping a safety can get over there. You know, with that press man-to-man, you reroute that receiver as he comes off the line, and your safety's only job is to see recognition. Is it a pass? Okay, it's a pass. I'm now looking at my receivers. What DB just got burnt? Okay, that's my receiver now. You know, there is no question that whatever DB got burnt or isn't keeping up with his guy, that receiver is now your man. It doesn't get any simpler than that. 1 + 1 = 2, and it'll always be 2. The guy that's getting burnt, you know, you better go pick that guy up. And if you don't do that, we're going to get blown apart. And we all saw, I'm not going to name what DBs, but we all saw our DBs in our two cupcake games get, you know, burnt on a long ball where, you know, you're chasing cheeks up the field, and that can't happen. Once you do that one time, literally one time in the season, every single coordinator is now circling that. So every single offensive coordinator has your name circled, breaks down that play, and then adds plays that can look just like it that aren't that same play but are going to get them the same results as that other team. Now, if a cupcake team can do it to you, an elite SEC team should be able to do it to you multiple times. So, you know, the press man-to-man at the line and reroute those receivers, that has to be our top priority. Our offense out there is, you know, they're putting up numbers. They're an offense. It's college still. There's going to be mistakes. There's going to be drop balls. You're a quarterback. You're going to throw interceptions. You're a running back. You're going to fumble the ball. You're a wide receiver. You're going to drop some passes. Mm-hmm. You know, you're a quarterback. You're going to miss some open dudes downfield that you didn't see. There's a lot that's happening. Everything's happening at the speed of light on the field. And a lot of people don't understand that. When you look at the camera angles from above, it is not the same angle as the quarterback sees from where he's at behind the pocket, behind all those tall offensive linemen. You know, he's got guys flying at him.
0: Right.
1: Another thing is, I didn't see anybody mention about when Coleman fumbled the ball. It looked clear as day, to me at least, that he had full possession of that ball in his hand and his other arm was completely on the ground, elbow and all. And he was still, you know, his body was still in the air holding the ball, but his elbow's on the ground. And I'm thinking in my head, Beamer has to call a timeout here to give them more time to review that, or he needs to be spazzing out right now about, you know, that's not a turnover. But it seemed to me like no timeout was called. You know, he just took it and ran. Now, I might have not have seen the exact angle, and maybe it was out, but from the few angles the, you know, the TV showed, it did not look like that was a fumble, and they went over it a few times. It's just certain little stuff like that. And, you know, going back to the on fourth downs, going for it on fourth and two, you know, fourth and two and fourth and three, even the analytics got to be like a little iffy there. How much do you trust the analytics knowing your team, you know, is doing, you know, hot and cold, hot and cold? Are you just hoping every time you're going to catch the hot? 'Cause sometimes you're going to catch the cold doing that. So I think Beamer needs to start, you know, trying to make sure we get the points when we can. He needs to be real smart about the clock management and his timeouts. I'm going to let you guys know, I love Spurrier and I loved Lou Holtz growing up. Mm-hmm. They hold a dear, dear place in my heart as a Gamecock fan, especially as like growing up and I was little. But I'll tell you what, Beamer, as the head coach of the Gamecocks, he's my favorite coach we've ever had. He brings a passion to it that no other coaches, you know, has brought to our school or, you know, our program. He loves to hype everybody up, but at the same time, when you hype everybody up, the players have to fall in line and they got to get hyped too. And it seems to me like, okay, coach is hyping up. Now everybody's going to make fun of him. Am I supposed to hype up with coach or what do I do in this situation? 'Cause all eyes are on me too. So, you know, the players got to show up. That's the number one thing. It all really, really doesn't fall on coach's back. I mean, he's had really, really bad position coaches, and he's gotten rid of those position coaches with coaches we can see that are starting to develop the players. But at the same time, you got to catch the ball.
0: For sure. Hey, man, appreciate the call. 803-404-6100. A lot of stuff there. A lot of things that struck through him. But kind of to the last point there of – the feelings towards Shane Beamer, right? And we say this all the time, and I feel like a lot of the fan base echoes this, and we were saying the same things about Lamont Paris back in the offseason, back in the basketball season as well. You like him as a person, right? It's great that Shane Beamer loves Columbia. It's great that Shane Beamer embraces the fan base, you know, maybe like not most coaches do, and wants to be here and very much has talked about this being his dream job and all that kind of stuff. But even he said it on Saturday night, it comes down to wins and losses. And right now he's not winning. They've not beaten a Power Four opponent in over a year. The last time they did was Kentucky a year ago. And that same Kentucky team, I know it's not the same because Will Stein's that coach now and different players and all that kind of stuff, but that same program came in here and beat you. And that's another thing that adds to the frustration of Saturday night, similarly to 2 weeks ago against Mississippi State. These are two programs you viewed yourself as a past, better than, right? And you can't say that about a bunch of teams in the conference right now, but you look at Mississippi State and Kentucky and say, okay, those two teams have been towards the bottom of the league the past couple of years. And when we were talking about the schedule prior to the season, we said these are two games Carolina's got a very good shot at winning, to where going to the Swamp, we thought you could realistically be like 4-1. Losing to Alabama and Tuscaloosa wouldn't have shocked anybody if you would have predicted that before the season started. Maybe losing by 31, not necessarily. But still, if you would have said, all right, you're going to lose to Alabama, but you're going to win every other game, you'll go into Gainesville at 4-1. Everybody would be feeling great about this team right now. And you'd say, okay, the pathway to get to 8 or 9 wins, still very much there. Now, not the case at all. And now you look at that and say, okay, not only are we not winning in conference, we are getting passed by A, programs that we've been above the past few years, but now you're getting passed by coaches that are in their first time at the helm. Will Stein's first time head coach. The Kentucky turnaround wasn't something that was supposed to happen overnight. Wasn't supposed to be, you know, Indiana 2.0, which I don't think they're going to be. But still, this is a program that even with a first-year head coach that brings a lot of positivity and hype and all that kind of stuff, shouldn't be beating you. Shane Beamer's in his sixth year. You have the 16th most expensive roster in all of college football. These are factors that should be playing into your favor, and they're not. And that's why everybody's frustrated. That's why everybody wants a change. And I don't know if or when we're going to get that at this point in time, but you hear that from Shark and all these other people that have called in this morning and this afternoon. They're frustrated. They want to see things be different. They want to hear about practice. It's great that you're having a hell of a week of practice, and I'm sure he's going to say the same thing tomorrow. It's not translating. It's not showing up on Saturdays. They don't hand out trophies or hang banners for practice. You got to win games. And right now you're not doing that. And that's why this fan base is as fed up as they are. More of your calls on the other side. It is the Halftime Show. Tyree, Captain Dave on your Reaction Monday, sponsored by D's Wings on the Game.
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0: All right, welcome back in. Halftime show, Tyler Head, Captain Dave, with you for a little bit here. The way things off, Scott Hamilton from 1 until 3. And he'll carry Reaction Monday, sponsored by D's Wings, up until 3 with Jay and Terry. Then Jay and Terry will take over for the postgame show as we all try and make sense of what happened on Saturday night. It was a close loss. You know, it did go into overtime. But we're past the point of the moral victories, right? You know, in year one, if you're losing games tight to ranked teams, all right, hey, you're building, you're trying to improve, you're taking steps in the right direction. Year six, inexcusable. You need to win these games, especially against programs like Kentucky, whose number you've had for basically Beamer's entire tenure here. Now, like I said, they've just passed you by. I don't know what they're going to accomplish this year. I said in the offseason, I thought Kentucky was going to be a pretty decent team. Did I expect them to be better than South Carolina? No. But that's where it's turning right now. They're 4-1. You're 2-3. You got a tough test this weekend on the road at Florida, a place that's never treated South Carolina well. And you're going to be facing up a pretty ticked off Florida team. And maybe one of the best, if not the best, play callers in all of college football, and Buster Faulkner, who's probably licking his chops right now at the idea of being able to tear apart your defense like everybody else has so far this year. Not a lot of optimism right now. Not a lot of things to look ahead and be like, oh, well, we get to this point, it's going to be better. I don't see that right now. I hope I'm wrong. I'd love for South Carolina to go in there and dominate Florida and tell us, and us have to come in here next Monday and say, man, we were wrong. Hey, maybe this team does have a pulse. Maybe this team does have the ability to turn this around. I'm not expecting it. I don't think many of you are either. Go back out to the AAA Heating and Air phone lines. And Red has been hanging on for a bit here. Red, appreciate the patience, man. What's on your mind?
15: What's up, man? Appreciate you taking the call. I think the last caller was trolling a little bit when he said he enjoys calling in and listening to all the positive stuff on Monday. But he did make a lot of good points and very good way to break it down for people that may not be familiar with football. My question, I heard something pretty interesting this morning listening to Elijah and Preston, a caller called in, and he made reference to Donati's relationship with Briles, and he kind of indicated or inferred that the only way or Briles came here, and he was basically promised 2 years. And I just wanted to get your thoughts on that to see if that's something feasible or something that you could actually see happening, that he's promised 2 years. And if so, do you think that means Beamer would also be here those 2 years, or if so, that second year could be Briles here without Beamer? Thanks, man. I appreciate it.
0: Yeah, absolutely. Appreciate the call. 803-404-6100. And again, they do have the prior relationship from both of those guys being at TCU now. And I don't have Kendall Briles' contract in front of me, but it was for a multi-year deal. But I think what Red's referring to there of a caller talking about this morning is basically the promise of, hey, you're going to be here for 2 years no matter what. As in, like, hey, if Shane Beamer is not the coach here in 2027, you're still at least going to be here as the offensive coordinator. And for credit, like, we're not looking at the offense as the problem right now, right? Like, this time a year ago, we were already pointing fingers at Mike Shula saying, hey, this guy's not doing well. You might need to make a change. And a couple games later, they had fired Mike Shula, and obviously the rest is history there. But, like, the offense is doing fine. It's doing enough. Right. And that's the frustrating part about, to get back to something we've talked about a lot, that's the frustrating part about this season is we thought, hey, if your defense can stay like it was a year ago and the offense can get a little bit better, you can start winning these games. Well, now the offense has gotten better. It's not perfect. Not perfect by any means. And again, Sellers having his ups and downs, but had his best game of the season on Saturday night. Now your defense has regressed. So, yeah, we got to wait and see what's going to happen. Should they move on from Coach Beamer? It's not crazy because we've seen this happen before where coaches get hired and they inherit parts of a previous coach's staff where, and again, we're getting really far down the road here because Beamer's still here as your head coach, but it's not impossible that you hang on to Kendall Briles and the next head coach coming in is inheriting him as the OC. Now, I don't know what conversations they've had or what promises have been made on that front. It's not the most insane thing in the world, but again, we got to kind of cross that bridge when we get there. Because as of right now, Shane Beamer is still the head coach. And if you've read the reporting, they don't seem to quite have the dough to make a move at this point in time. Can that change? It can. But for the moment, for at least another week, he's still your head coach. And much like this past weekend's Kentucky, he would do himself a lot of good to win this weekend at Florida. It's not going to save the season by any means, but it at least for the moment stops the bleeding. At least for the moment allows you to breathe a little bit. But if you lose this weekend to Florida, then I don't know. I don't know if are we riding this out for the rest of the year, no matter what? Are they waiting until December to make a move? I have no idea. I've read all the reports just like you guys have, and I throw my hands up in the air too. Like, maybe they'll surprise us. I don't know. But it didn't happen over the weekend. We'll see if they don't win this weekend, if that happens then. But I don't know. But the fan base is clearly fed up. And understandably so, because you're not getting results. Let's go back out. AAA Heating and Air phone lines. David's been hanging on. David, appreciate the call. What's on your mind today, man?
16: Hey, Tyler. Thanks for taking the call, man. The one thing that I've said before about being a Carolina fan is so incredibly frustrating that we are consistent at being inconsistent, right? And we addressed issues with the offensive line because that was an issue last year.
0: Mm-hmm.
16: South Carolina is leading the SEC in rushing and has zero conference wins to show for it. I don't know how to make sense of it, right? It's just the one consistent in South Carolina for as long as I've been watching is the inconsistencies. And is it a Williams-Brice thing? Is it like, do they need to go burn some sage into the stadium? I mean, I don't understand how a team can be that inconsistent year in and year out. I don't know what you guys think. I appreciate you taking the call. Y'all have a good day.
0: Absolutely. Appreciate the call. It's a chicken curse, right? That's what I was told when I got here. It's chicken curse is the reason for everything going wrong. And I don't know. Maybe that's the case. Maybe it's still the chicken curse. Who knows? Maybe we do need to sage Williams-Brice Stadium or something. But, you know, in a weird roundabout way, they are actually being consistent at being inconsistent. Because they're consistently not holding on to big leads. They're consistently having issues with their secondary when it comes to communication and coverage. They're consistently losing games in the SEC right now. So that sounds consistent to me, just in the wrong way, right? And it gets to the point because game number 6 is this weekend. You are halfway through the season. Once you wrap up the Florida game, you'll go into your bye week, obviously, and then you start your back half with Tennessee after that. By the way, they started clicking on offense this past weekend against Auburn by making the change at quarterback, by replacing Faison Brandon with George McIntyre. I would assume George McIntyre may be the quarterback when they come here in a couple weeks. But at some point, you just are what you are, man. At some point, it's not going to get better. As much as Beamer wants to talk about practice and it looks great and, you know, they're punching the ball out and the coverages are good and all that kind of stuff, that's fantastic Sunday through Friday. And I don't even doubt that those things are happening. I don't think Beamer's sitting up there and lying to us that practice is great, but it's not translating. I said this the other day, you can be the greatest practice player in the world, but that's not what counts. You don't get paid to practice. You don't get handed trophies or hang banners for practice. You have to go out there and play well on Saturday. And just because you practice well during the week doesn't guarantee that you're going to play well on Saturday. Heck, if you're thinking about it, I don't know how the practices are set up or how they do things when it comes to ones versus ones. Heck, Sellers may look like a superstar in practice because he's going up against a poor secondary. You know what I mean? Like, to some point, you have to take it with a grain of salt because you're going up against yourself in practice. And that may not always tell you the story of what it's going to look like when the game gets here on Saturday. Or regardless of whatever it is, they got to fix it. Can they fix it? I don't know. But for now, whether you like it or not, Shane Beamer's still your head coach. If you're waiting for a firing to happen on Monday, it's not going to, right? At least for another week. He's at the helm, and he's in charge. And they've got to go back to the drawing board, and I don't doubt they're having their meetings about accountability and all that kind of stuff, and they're not practicing today. They'll get back on the field tomorrow, and I don't doubt that Beamer's going to tell us tomorrow at the press conference in a little over 24 hours, hey, practice was great today. We're sick of hearing it. We want to see it. And I'm whistling on all fronts. Again, offense is doing good things. You score 34 points in a game, that should give you an opportunity to win, and it did, but your defense lets you down. And however you go about getting to the point of making that better, I don't know. But we need to see it if you're going to make anything out of this season. And at the very least, salvage 6 wins, right? I don't look at the schedule and see 6 wins right now, but that's at bare minimum what the goal coming into the year was, can you find a way to at least get back to a bowl game? So we're not all sitting around doing nothing in the month of December with football, right? The bare minimum in the SEC should be at least making a bowl game. And you're staring in the face of not doing that for the second year in a row and the third time in 4 years if things don't get turned around. So, and that's why fans are frustrated. Nobody's blaming you for being frustrated. We'll come back and wrap up the hour before we hand things off to Scott Hamilton. Reaction Monday on the Halftime Show, sponsored by D's Wings on the Game.
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18: 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But despite the fact the margin of victory was only 3 points, I never felt like the Chiefs were going to lose. This was like watching the WWE champion go up against a mid-carder. The match can be awesome, but deep down, you know who's going to win. And in the end, it was Patrick Mahomes getting it done, like usual. I'm Nick Costner.
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0: All right, welcome back in. Halftime show. Tyler Head, Cap, and Dave on your Reaction Monday, sponsored by D's Wings here on the game. And we'll live with you for a few more minutes. We end things off. Scott Hamilton, 1 o'clock. He'll take you up until 3 is Reaction Monday. We'll continue to roll along. I know things aren't going well with this team when on these Mondays, and it's 3 Mondays in a row, where we've not talked about anything else that happened around the college football world. And there's a lot of things that did happen once again this weekend, as we're almost halfway through the month of October, because all the focus is on what went wrong for Carolina on Saturday. And again, appreciate all you guys that have weighed in. Hit one here from the Nassapool Law Firm text line. Anthony says, what are the chances that Beamer gets released during the bye week and letting Browse audition for head coach the rest of the year? If the money's there, sure. That's assuming they don't win this weekend at Florida and drop to 2-4. That's typically where changes get made a lot of the time, is going into the bye week, because you obviously have more time between games to kind of move one person in and shift, or move one person out and shift things around and stuff like that. But again, right now seems to be the money, right? And look, I'm not the insider to know all this stuff, but I read all the same stuff you guys do. Sounds like right now they don't have the dough for it. Can that change? Sure. Can somebody write a big check in the next 7 days? Sure. Somebody get fed up enough with what, you know, Beamer's doing here and say, I want him gone now? Sure. But at the moment, at the exact moment, it doesn't seem like that's the case. And if you don't have the money to buy somebody out, then you can't make the move yet, right? Again, could it change? Could they make a move in the bye week if they don't win this weekend? It could. But I'm not holding my breath on that at the moment. This is something that we might have to end up riding out for the rest of the year if things don't turn around dramatically. Let's slide in another call here real quick before we get out. Jerry's been holding on for a bit. Jerry, thanks for your patience, man. What's on your mind?
1: Yes, my name is Jerry. I've been a Gamecock fan for a long time, for 66 years to be exact. Mm-hmm. It's in a lot of bad. But all I can say is the offense is playing good enough to win games. Our problem is 100% defense, or lack of defense, and that's on Clayton White. He never or very seldom blitzes, and if you can't cover the receivers not blitzing, why wouldn't you blitz? And you may get burned, but at least you're going to put pressure on the quarterback and maybe make him make a mistake. So, I mean, my personal opinion is the defense is the problem, not the offense. We're scoring enough to win games, but the defense is the problem. What do you think?
0: Yeah, I appreciate the call. 803-404-6100, 888 near phone lines, and Nassapool Law Firm text line. Yeah, the defense is the issue right now. I mean, you've corrected a lot of the issues on offense. Again, it's not perfect. Sellers, again, played his best game on Saturday night, but still had some issues. Ball protection, throwing behind receivers, missing guys, almost throwing some interceptions. Like, it wasn't a perfect game for him, but they did enough to win, put themselves in position to win. The defense is letting you down. And, you know, Clayton White alluded to this last week when he talked to the media. It's not just the secondary. Yes, that is a big issue, but you're not consistently getting a pass rush either. And you say all the time, if you can get pressure on a quarterback, that limits his ability to sit back there in the pocket and let guys get open down the field. You're limiting his ability to process the field, read it, and wait for those opportunities to present themselves. And you're not consistent enough with that. You have your moments, right? But it's not something nearly as good enough as where it needs to be able to affect quarterbacks the way you need to in this conference. And then you couple that with a secondary that's struggling to cover, well, you're going to get the results you're going to get right now. And yet again, you went through another game without generating a turnover. Since Mississippi State's first possession, so almost three full games ago, you have not generated any takeaways on defense. And it's great that Clayton White defenses have, I think they still lead the SEC in takeaways since like 2021 or 2022, whatever that stat is. And that's all fine and good, but you have to be more than that. Just because you're not getting takeaways doesn't mean your defense should crumble, right? And you have to figure out how to be better than just a team that can take the football away. And taking the football away goes back to playing your assignments and being in position. Because if you're a DB, for instance, and you're not covering your guy, and he's 10 yards away from you, well, your opportunity to get an interception there is not very good, right? So it's about playing assignment fundamental football, and this team is not doing that very well at all on defense right now. And like I said, Buster Faulkner and Florida are coming up this weekend. You've got other teams down the line that are really good on offense. We'll see if Oklahoma and A&M can figure things out. Heck, you might be their get-right game. For as much as those two teams are struggling on offense, they may look at you and say, hey, that's the team that we can go out there and drop 40 points on for 450 yards and get our confidence back on offense. Because you can't really stop a nosebleed right now defensively for a multitude of reasons. And unfortunately, in the SEC, and this has always been the case, if you can't stop people defensively, you're not going to win many games. And right now, you're 0-3. And I struggle to think you're going to be winning very many of these games unless something drastic happens in the next handful of days or the next week. Because that's just the reality of the SEC right now. I hate it. It sucks. It's not fun to talk about. It's not fun that you guys have to, you know, be angry and react about it every single week. But it's where we are. And we react to what we see. And unfortunately, what we see right now is not very good. Reaction Monday rolls along. Coming up next, Scott Hamilton will take over and take you up until 3 on the Halftime Show. 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
13: David Cloninger of the Post and Courier joining us about 10 minutes. Get his assessment of everything going on. He's the one that pushed out the news yesterday morning that a change wasn't coming. At least a change wasn't imminent. That the money just isn't there. And putting that out there, just saying even through sources, and nothing is leaked without a purpose, that they don't have the cash. You talk about cutting yourself off at the knees. Are you trying to show that you're fiscally responsible, or are you just trying to just put out there, hey, we don't have any money? And what coach worth his salt would want to come if there's a change? Remember, there hasn't been a change, and apparently there's not going to be a change until we hear there's a change. But let's say there is. What coach would find it attractive? There's always that coach who thinks, I can do it. It's a challenge. I can do it. But the ones that have options, they ain't going to come. You're going to get stuck with, oh, an assistant coach that doesn't have any head coaching experience. We've heard that before. We saw how that movie's going, right? 803-404-6100, 803-404-6100. Hit me up on the Anastapulo Law Firm text line, or just call me, AAA Heating and Air phone line. And that's where we're going to go back right now. We're going to check in with Eddie. Eddie, how you doing, buddy?
6: Buddy, I'm doing good. How y'all doing today?
13: Ask me in about 7 days after the Florida game.
6: Okay, buddy. I just want to say a few things. All right. These young men are taught by the coaches how to read offensive plays and defensive plays, right?
13: Mm-hmm.
6: Hello?
13: I'm
6: okay.
13: Here.
6: All right. Why do we keep blaming Beamer? Because they teach these kids how to play the football game, but yet they don't execute when they get out there on the field. That's not the coach's fault. That's these young men out here on the field that don't execute what they have been taught. How many times has our safeties been burnt? I mean, at least 10 yards deep, and they're not even covering nobody.
13: Well, let's ask ourselves this. Let's ask ourselves this then. Who puts those safeties in that position? This is a good example.
6: The coaches.
13: Next question. Next question. If they're not executing on a consistent basis, as is evident during a 3-game losing streak, then shouldn't they change out those players?
6: Okay, that's the coaches.
13: That's the coaches, and that's the point
6: the
13: of this.
6: Backs.
13: But the quarterback
6: and I know Shane
13: well.
6: Beam. Shane Beamer's the head coach. He should step up and say, hey, if you can't take this man out of the game because he's not doing his job, yeah, okay, put somebody else in. And the same thing goes with the offense, okay?
13: Uh-huh.
6: I don't know how many times I've looked at
13: these changes. Let's ask yourself this, and I'm sorry to interrupt. We got a lot of people to get to. But ask yourself this. At the end of the day, there's one man paid over $5 million who is responsible for everything going on in that program. And if one guy's not performing, then it runs downhill. You know the saying. So it's up to him to either change the player directly or make sure that the coordinator changes the player directly. And if it's not a player thing, then it's a schematic thing, and that's his assistant coach. So he's responsible for everything. At the end of the day, he is the one responsible. It's his program. He's paid a lot of money to know all the tiny details. That's why Nick Saban was the greatest coach of all time. He knew every single thing going on, and everybody was held accountable. We're not seeing that. We're not seeing that. I don't see any accountability. Otherwise, there would be mass changes, and the result would presumably be much different. I really do appreciate the call, Eddie. Thank you, sir, for giving me a yell. 803-404-6100, 803-404-6100. Let's stay on the phone. Let's head over to – let's check in with Timothy. Timothy, how you doing? Hello? All right, let's try a different one. Dave – who have we got here? You're on. Who is this?
14: Hey, can you hear me?
13: Yes, sir. Who am I speaking with?
14: I'm sorry. This is Timothy. My phone cut out for a second, man.
13: You're doing fine. No problem, brother. What's on your mind?
14: All right, so I just heard one of the callers talk about it's not the coaching, it's the players. But I think he fails to remember that the coaches are the people that brought the players in. Secondly, it's watching the game Saturday, man. The only thing that I can think of that comes to mind is a development problem. How do we go from having a decent to bad offense last year to having a good offense this year and a bad defense this year? That the secondaries shouldn't be getting smoked by everybody the way they are. There's no way they should be doing that. They were better last year than they were this year. And I don't see how we keep saying that we're taking steps forward, but we're not moving forward in the SEC. We don't seem competitive. We don't need to make a national championship. We don't need to make the college football playoffs. But, man, can we at least hold our own against SEC competition and keep it, keep them games close and hold leads instead of blowing them all the time?
13: Timothy, you hit something really important, and I really appreciate the call. Development. Is Lenore Sellers any better today than he was 3 years ago, 2 years ago? No, we can all agree that he's regressed, if anything. And you can lay a lot of that blame at the feet of the revolving door at offensive coordinator, Dow Loggins, Mike Shula, and now Kendall Briles. But I'm also wondering this, and maybe this doesn't specifically apply to Lenore Sellers, but let's expand our minds a little bit. Maybe the ceiling for a lot of these players wasn't as high as we expected. Perhaps not. Perhaps they peaked. And what we're seeing now is the best they have. Again, not specifically in the case of Lenore Sellers, but perhaps these other guys. And then that goes back to not necessarily development, but player evaluation. Just something to think about. Let's get one more call in before we head to the break. And let's get Ray. Ray's been on hold patiently for quite a while. Ray, how you doing?
15: Hey, thank you, sir. Thank you very kindly. Yeah, I tell you, all the good teams play with a sense of urgency. That's something you don't see on the Beamer team. You just don't. Also, I just want to get back about not being able to, pay Beamer's contract off. I mean, I just cannot believe the arrogance of that university. Because when Muschamp was let go, the state legislator, and last I looked, Carolina's a public school, right? So they do come under the state. But the state legislator, no, they were not happy about having to pay a $15 million contract ball. Now, you think they're going to be happy about paying a $25 million? They knew. They said that. They went against them. Somebody over there should be held accountable. I wish the state legislature would jump in and say, you can only pay X amount of dollars for a coach going away, going forward. But we did this to ourselves. It's arrogancy over that university. They feel very elite. They're a country club, and they think they answer to nobody. Thank you very much, sir.
13: All righty. Ray bringing the smoke on Monday. The money will come from somewhere outside of state funds. This is where you have to go and really talk to your people. They're money people. And unfortunately, one of the big money boosters left us. We lost Joe Rice, man, earlier this year. I mean, that's a big lick. That's a massive hit. But you got to figure, is this all putting this news out there, leaking it to David Cloninger that they don't have the money? Is it a ploy of some sort? Think about this. Some of the wealthy people who donate money to South Carolina, who presumably live and work in the state, I have to think that they rub elbows with people who went to that other school, the one upstate, and to have your school say, oh, we can't afford it. We can't afford it. How does that look? How does that make them feel, you wonder? When they're in their social circles and poor little old South Carolina now can't pay a buyout. The optics ain't great. And I mentioned it earlier. How are the optics if you're a coach? If you're a coach ready and you're climbing the ladder, or you're already a successful coach, you've proven your goods. You've proven your bona fides. You are one of those guys who can get a top job. Why would you give South Carolina a second look when it's sitting here saying, we don't have enough money to fire a guy who can't get the job done? How can we afford to pay you and give you the resources you need to cook appropriately, especially when you have other opportunities? That news getting out there, chopping South Carolina off at the knees. We got David Cloninger, the Post and Courier, on the other side. We'll get his take on the situation, see if he can give us any idea of what might happen next. It's the Halftime Show on 107.5 The Game and The Game Network.
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0: making a final lap, hour number two of the Halftime Show, 107.5 The Game and The Game Network. 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You can give me a call on the AAA Heating and Air phone line or shoot me a text on the Anastapulo Law Firm text line. I want to thank David Cloninger, the Post and Courier, for coming aboard. The money just ain't there. That's what they're saying. I'll tell you who is there, though. It's Thomas, patiently waiting on the phone. Thomas, you are the caller of the day, brother, just for hanging in there.
1: Well, thanks, my man. I appreciate it. First of all, let me say I might be the only person in the Midlands who is still flying his Gamecock flags on his truck. I will not take them down. Quick shout-out to my Swansea Tigers. Nice win over Airport this past Friday. You know, buddy, we've been here before so many times. I mean, I'm 63 years old. And there was a caller in the previous hour, and he's a great guy and everything. They were talking about Sage at the stadium, all this stuff. Well, I remember when they did the exorcism to try and get the chicken curse released, and that didn't happen.
0: Yeah.
1: My thing on it is, and I've said this all along, I still am this way. I'm loyal to the end. You know, I think maybe it was you asked last week, you know, if you would pull for a loss or whatever, if it would mediate a change. I'll never pull for them to lose. I don't care who the coach is, so I'll just throw that out there as well. Sparky Woods, same story. Nicest guy in the world. He wanted to be here, but, you know, in the end, he wouldn't get the job done, so they let him go. Just seems as though history keeps repeating himself. And I just want to leave with this. I hope they win every single game the rest of the way out. I hope that we end up like Virginia Tech, and we're so glad that we kept the Beamer here on the hill. Thanks, buddy. Have a good day. Thomas, go Gamecocks.
0: Thomas, hold on one second. I want you to hang on the line. I've got something for you. Dave's going to get you information. We're going to set you up with something because you hung in there with me so long. Are you there, Thomas? Ah, come on, Thomas. I got some stuff for you. All right, call back. Give us your information. 803-404-6100, 803-404-6100. What's on your mind? Let's get in another call. Is JWC still on there?
2: He still is.
0: How you doing?
2: Just fine. I just want to say for the first thing that you are the best radio host that I've heard, and I'm 76 years old in a long time. Corey Miller was my number one radio host of all times because he told it like it was. And thank you for telling it like it is.
0: Did my mom call you?
2: Sir?
0: My mom put you up to that, right?
2: No, I'm telling it like it is. And look, I've never called this show before until I listened to you a while ago, and you inspired me. You're exactly right. I'm 40. I've been in the Gamecock Club for 44 years, put a lot of money in it, as much as I could, and they're pricing me out of my seats because they're building all this fancy stuff for rich people that want to come and party and don't even look at the game. But people like me that have been fans for all that time, we're just getting shafted out. But anyway, the main thing I want to do is thank you very much for telling it like it is, because you've inspired me today.
0: Well, I appreciate that. As a man who's given money to the university for 44 years, don't you think you should have a say in what they're going to do with a coach? Thomas, have I lost him? We got to get him back on the phone. He was real nice to me. All right, we need Thomas. Give us a call back because I've got some questions for you. 44-year member of the Gamecock Club. I want to know what he thinks. He's donated a lot of money to that school over the years. Maybe not the exorbitant amounts of a CEO of a Fortune 500 company or anything like that, if there are any, that amongst the alumni of South Carolina donors. But still, it's his money. And if he puts his money into something, you want a return on investment. You want a return on investment. And you should have a say because you are, I guess, a shareholder. It's no different than buying stock in a company. You have X number of shares. You have a say. If you're donating money to the athletic department, you should be able to determine the future of it, or at least have a voice. Be able to give some kind of direction for, as the Joe average fan. The person who lives and breathes Gamecock football. And to have it out there that they just don't have the money, man, that's kind of insulting. What is your money going towards then? Fewer seats? Thomas pointed it out. I'm all for having the best facilities. You've got to have them. You've got to have them. But what you have to have more than anything is a competitive product, a winning product. Winning brings more winning. Okay. It brings more winning. It's common sense. Winning is number one. Nothing matters if you do not win. It doesn't matter how nice your stadium is. It doesn't matter how many different uniform combinations you have. Winning is number one. That's why I go back to Nick Saban. Preface it with this. I am not an Alabama fan, have no ties to the state of Alabama, no dog in the fight. But I am able to identify the formula for excellence. And that's Nick Saban's simple formula, the process. Think about the little things. And when it came to things like uniform combinations, what did he say? We were red at home, white on the road. Guess what? Alabama won a lot of football games. A lot of football games by keeping it simple. Worrying about all the things but winning, that's not going to bring more winning. We'll expand this next hour, but this hour of the Halftime Show, in the books.
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0: third hour of the Halftime Show on a Reaction Monday. ...803-404-6100. 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Text line blowing up. AAA Heating and Air phone line blowing up. I guess I better get to them. Hey, we got Fozzie Whitaker, by the way, former NFL player, now an analyst for ESPN. He's going to join us at 2:15. We're going to get his take on the South Carolina situation, but also on the SEC in general. Lots of stuff happening in the SEC that might not be getting enough attention because, well, situations like the one in South Carolina, but also because you've got some really good teams in Alabama and Georgia. They're going to be playing this weekend. We'll catch up with Fozzie Whitaker about 15 minutes, but right now let's head over to the phones, check in with Lee. Lee, how you doing?
1: Good afternoon, my friend. How are you doing today?
0: Buddy, I'm blessed more than I deserve. Happy to be talking with you. What's on your mind?
1: Me too. God has been good to me. I ain't got no complaints. I'm just glad I don't hang my hat on football because my Steelers and my Gamecocks are both letting me down here, man.
0: I preach to the choir, buddy, about the Steelers. That's the only thing in this world that I'm really, really passionate about. I'm pretty middle down the road about everything.
1: I've been a Steelers fan as long as I've been a Gamecock fan, and I've been a glutton for pain ever since. It's been tough, but I'm not a fair weather fan. I stick with my team. I'm a Gamecock fan, win, lose, or draw, and I'm a Steelers fan, win, lose, or draw. That's just the way it is.
0: What's your take on the situation with South Carolina right now?
1: If Nick Harbor catches the ball when we have it last in the fourth quarter and we pick up the first down, we would be having a different conversation today. Because I believe if we'd have picked up the first down, we would have went down and scored, and that would have ended the game. But these guys making all this money. The reason we ain't got no money to get a new coach is because we're giving it all to players. And these players, and why I haven't given a dime to the university, and I ever will, because I don't see no return on my investment. Why would I give money to a university that don't know how to spend the money correctly? What would be the point of it? Might as well take my $20 bill, or $100 bill, and just light it on fire. So I just don't do that.
0: Well, you can mail that to me directly. I'll give you my address. I mean, don't want you to waste any lighter fluid on it, but.
1: That's like riding in your car without your seatbelt. You got $25 to burn. You might as well just put your seatbelt on.
0: Well, that $20 will get you about 8 miles down the road these days, but we'll talk about that another time. That's another topic. Well, I appreciate you calling, Lee. Thank you, sir. He brings up a good point. The money. Playing the players. And look, that's how it is. We're going to pay players. That's not going to change. That genie's out of the bottle. It's the way it is now. Let's deal with it. But I've brought this up before, and I want to bring it up again, because I think all this contributes to the bigger issue. The bigger issue being that South Carolina cannot win football games. Looking at the report right now, and I've mentioned it 100 times, we had Sam Conn Jr. of The Athletic join us a couple weeks ago when I was filling in. The Gamecocks, the 16th highest payroll in the country. 16th highest payroll. Between $32 and $35 million. That's what extensive reporting by the staff at The Athletic deduced, that they're spending that much for players. All right, I get it. 16th highest in the country. That's more than Georgia. That's more than Oklahoma. That's more than Clemson. And you go on down and down the list looking at this. It's more than Kentucky. Kentucky's spending between $23 and $26 million. You get my point. But how is that money being allocated? Who's getting the bulk of that money? I think that logic tells us that perhaps only a handful of players are making up for that $32 to $35 million a year. That it's going to a Lenore Sellers, a Nick Harbor, a Dylan Stewart, who isn't even playing right now and definitely suspended until Shane Beamer decides, oh, you're welcome back. And apparently he did apologize to the coach. He apologized to the team. Still very mysterious about the criteria for which he will decide if he can come back or not. But I have to think he's getting paid to not play. Are they fining him? Can you fine a player? Can you take back some of the money? at least part of the revenue share money that comes directly from the school. Can you extrapolate some of that and say, no, you're not performing? It's pay for play. You're not playing. But my point is this. If those three guys are taking up most of the salary cap, what about the rest? Does that mean that these players that they have on the roster that they've gone and gotten through the portal or perhaps highly sought after high school recruits, we can't forget about them, but they're still getting exorbitant amounts of money. Maybe they haven't been evaluated correctly, or maybe they are getting what they can get for the dollars they have left over, that they're giving so much money to an underperforming quarterback, a receiver who's not a receiver. He's a track guy still trying to figure out football. What is this, year three? Year four, perhaps? I lose track. It's been so long. And a defensive end / edge who's not even playing. That's where the money's going. The rest of the guys, good players, no doubt. But would things be better served if you have this size of a salary, if you have this much money to put towards a salary cap, maybe allocating it elsewhere to trying to get a better, arbitrarily using examples, linebacker, cornerback, safeties, defensive backs. That's been the topic of the day. Perhaps if they would have allocated more money and gotten a better defensive secondary. There's lots of ways we can break this down of how things have failed. Roster construction, perhaps number one. Game in-game calling, high on the list. You can tell that by the wacky fourth down plays that we saw against Kentucky. Two fourth and short opportunities, completely blown up. You had the one where Mo Brown ran into the loaded front. They were all stacked up. That didn't go anywhere. And then you got one where the snap got messed up. They were trying to run a speed option, and it was just going nowhere. And Sellers dropped the ball. Not that he would have gotten any yardage anyhow, because there was zero blocking. There's so many ways you can break down why this is failing. But at the end of the day, it trickles upward. One person responsible for all of it. But he's holding the school hostage because of his massive buyout. I go back to that group text I mentioned with Mike Norvell. Ha ha, hey, look, they can't touch us. They don't have the money. That's what it is. They're holding them hostage. Now, do they like it? I have no doubt in my mind. And this is where I'm going to go in a different direction. I have no doubt in my mind that Shane Beamer is twisting, that Shane Beamer is just agonizing over these losses. I truly do. Failure sucks, man, especially for guys in uber competitive positions like head football coaches. He doesn't like knowing that this is the situation, that the only reason he has a job today, the fifth day of October, is because his agent was so savvy to work out a deal where this buyout is basically a set of handcuffs. That's the only reason he's got a job. Anybody tells me different, I ain't buying it. Their pants are about to explode into flames. I'm taking three steps back. It's his buyout. And this is the other direction I'm going to go in. How hard is it going to be for him to do his job appropriately now? It's been hard anyhow. Hot seat, pressure. But let's say they go to Florida. Let's say it's the same daggone result, perhaps even worse, more like the Florida or the Alabama game. Do you want to be him when he walks into Williams-Brice Stadium the next time? They're already doing the Fire Beamer chants. Let's say things get sideways next couple weeks. You have Florida, you have the bye week, then you got another game. How toxic is it to have a work environment like that? And you also got a family. His wife hears it. They can't watch TV because it's the big story. Kids going to school can't deal with it. It's not a pleasant environment for anybody, and that's the way it's going to be the longer this goes on, unless there's some miraculous turnaround, which I don't see coming. Anybody out there with a crystal ball, hit me up on the Anastapulo text line. Let me know. Is there a turnaround coming? Could this be miraculously fixed? I don't think so. 803-404-6100. We're going to run some of these questions by Fozzie Whitaker, former NFL player, now an analyst for ESPN. Is there any empathy, any sympathy for a coach who's in this position, keeping his job only because of a massive buyout? We'll see what he thinks when he joins us on the other side. It's the Halftime Show on 107.5 The Game and The Game Network.

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6: 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Week 5, another big weekend in college football, another big weekend in the Southeastern Conference. Some teams that we thought might actually be positioning for a run at the conference championship, perhaps the college football playoffs, stubbed their toes. Some other teams stepped up and looked, well, looked really, really good. It was just another wild weekend of college football. And one of the guys who knows a lot about college football, it's our guest. He's joining us now. It's Fozzie Whitaker. 6 years in the NFL, great running back.

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0: second half, final hour of the Halftime Show on 107.5 The Game and The Game Network. And indeed, it is a Reaction Monday sponsored by D's Wings. 803-404-6100. 803-404-6100. You can hit me up on the AAA Heating and Air phone line or shoot me a text on the Anastapolo Law Firm text line. And we've had some really good callers today. Some people who have hung in there because they want to have their voices heard. Here's another one. Don, God bless your heart, buddy. Appreciate you hanging in there with us. What's on your mind?
1: Scott, thank you very much for taking my call. I just want to do the blow in the sunshine real quick, and I'll get to my my actual thoughts here. I think you're the best hire we've had at 107.5 in as long as I can remember. I just came back home a couple years ago after living 14 years in had the thing that we sometimes call the tar hole state, where they don't talk about football all that much. They can't wait for Midnight Madness to start so they can talk about basketball. And with the hockey team winning the Stanley Cup, you know, I could just imagine what they're doing up there now with that. But let me get to my point, or actually two. You said two words that should have been said a long, long time ago. Jay wouldn't have the guts to say them, and he's probably been here the longest of anybody. I've been with this station as soon as they first came on the air. So I've been listening a long time, except for my 14-year hiatus due to family matters. But Ray Tanner are the two words that should have been said many, many years ago. Number one, he got a job that he wasn't qualified to get. I loved him as a baseball coach, but the way he has handled his irons and firings, he's firing Will Muschamp and crying in Will's house as he's firing him. Lamont's been a bust. I mean, without Don Stewart, Staley, I don't know what we'd have. I am trying to be very hopeful for Kevin as the new baseball coach. But we are very poorly coached. I was a coach and a teacher after 34 years, but I never coached for a ring. I coached for probably a T-shirt that I was probably going to have to pay for myself. I was a middle school teacher and coach, so I never saw that ring. But the way we played, it's impossible to say anything, but we've been outcoached all three of the conference games. And it's not even close. It's not even close. That 4th-and-2 play last week could have been the difference in the whole game. I don't know why we're dropping passes like we're doing, but I'm just going to stop and listen to you. But I will be calling you again. You have been a great addition to the Columbia Sports Talk area. And I want you to know that.
0: I'm humbled by that. Where were you in the old North State?
1: I was in a little town called Wendell, which is just outside of Raleigh. I was surrounded on all sides up there, either by tar holes or scattered fuse, a number of the wolf pack, but I think they're starting to get tired of Doran too, especially after that loss a few weeks ago. But then he comes back and wins. But yeah, I was right there in the middle. I mean, you go down in downtown Raleigh now, and you see a Hurricane banner on every street corner. But it was that way before they won the Cup. But
0: I'll give you a heads up. You're going to see a Major League Baseball team, I think, there in the very near future.
1: Well, you know, I think that'd be great. I think that would be great because the way they do the fans do the sports programs there, except for basketball, is is pretty shitty.
0: Hello. All right, Don, I appreciate the phone call. Hey, at least you were in Wendell. You weren't in the People's Republic of Chapel Hill. I know all about that joint. That's a reaction Monday. I appreciate Don's call very much. 803-404-6100, 803-404-6100. Hit me up on the AAA Heating and Air phone line or shoot me a text over on the Anastapulo Law Firm text line. And got a really good text from Jeff, and I got to give him props because he summed up a lot of emotions and a lot of feelings. And I'm going to read it verbatim. I was on coach's side last week, but the play calling on fourth down Saturday felt like a middle finger to the fans. The offense played well enough to win that game. Sellers played very well, except for a couple of issues like sliding instead of running out of bounds. Really good observation there, Jeff. All of the drops by receivers didn't help. Worst of all is the continued horrible play in the secondary. I said I didn't want to end up in who knows how many years of rebuilding under however many coaches it takes. But at this point, something doesn't change miraculously. We won't have a choice but to bite the bullet and get rid of him after the season. Excellent text by Jeff on the Anastapulo Law Firm text line. And he hit on a couple of things. That's really good English, isn't it? Professional communicator. One, the offense did indeed play better. The offense was pretty darn good, which makes me have even more questions. When you're having success running the football, as South Carolina was having early, why don't you stick with it? And Shane gave this answer that, well, they got away because the run game was how the defense was defending the run pass, the RPO, and yada, yada, yada. That's bogus, man. If you're running the football, don't have your entire run game predicated upon RPOs. Use designed runs. How about that? 232 yards rushing as a team. 80 of that came in the first quarter, 13 carries. 13 carries for 103 in the second half, but only 5 of those carries were designed for a running back. Matt Fuller got all of them. If you've got a lead, you've shown success running the football, run the football. Because guess what? Clock's going to tick too. I shouldn't have to explain this. He grew up in a home of a Hall of Fame coach. How is that lost? Kendall Briles, you are not new on the job, buddy. I mean, you are with South Carolina, but you've done this a long time. Run the football. You've shown you can run the football. Hey, how about this novel idea? 4th and 2, instead of snapping it to a tight end, snap it to a running back? Have a handoff to a running back? Or even better, maybe not better, but still, it's an option. Give it to your quarterback who has shown an ability to run the football. Now you snap it to a tight end. Abject failure with that play call. One of many. So there's so many different ways. So many. I see you, Nick, on the text line. No, I don't think you're allowed to say that word on the air. There's so many different ways you can carve up this game and find fault. Play calling. Not coming through in certain instances, drop passes, fumbles, whatever, putting the ball on the ground. Defense not covering or not calling a timeout before a team that just scored a touchdown decides to go for two. I used the word malfeasance during the first hour. I'm going to say it again. Not calling that timeout was coaching malfeasance. How do you not call a timeout before the potential game-winning two-point conversion is about to unfold? Just to make sure everybody's on the same page. How do you not do that? Remember, offense, proactive, defense, reactive. And if you have to be reactive, you better make sure you're prepared. We'll close things up, see what we missed on the other side. Wrap up this edition of the Halftime Show on a Reaction Monday.
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4: 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The Kansas City Chiefs are 4-0. The Chiefs beat the Raiders 30-27 yesterday. Kenneth Walker rushed for 22 carries, 177 yards, and two touchdowns. The Chiefs are on bye next week and host the Chargers in Week 6. I'm Chris Black.
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0: Making a final lap, final hour of the halftime show. 107.5 The Game in the Game Network. Terry and Jay, Jay and Terry on the other side, going to take you into the evening. I appreciate everybody that's called today and hit us up on the Anastopoulo Law Firm text line. We've got some really interesting texts here over the last few minutes, and I'd be remiss if I didn't get to them. Especially, I like this one from Justin, and I'm going to sum it up as best I can. And Justin, if I misspeak, I apologize. I think Shane is paying for some bad coaching hires in the past. The offense, one of the best in the SEC. Numbers don't lie. I agree. The offense is performing much better, but still not delivering in critical moments, i.e. drop passes, fumbles, so on and so forth, and bizarre play calling. We'll litigate that last segment. Just so happens that Clayton's defense this year is garbage. I can't deny that as well. I don't think Clayton White forgot how to coach. I just don't think they're very good. That's a fact. And so the onus on that still falls on the coach. You've got to be an evaluator of talent, and you have to put the right guys in the right position to succeed. I don't think they have the right guys. It's gotten to that point, at least as far as the defense. I'll sum up Justin's text by saying, do I think Shane should be fired? No. Am I willing to give him one more year? Yes. I'm tired of this program firing coaches every 5 years or so. I respect that, Justin. Very good text from you. Appreciate you hitting me up. I wonder this. What does this program look like if maybe some different hires had been made? We've been through the offensive coordinator cycle multiple times. Could it be a different program now if there'd been more continuity there? And then the whole tenor of things seemed different now. Perhaps we don't have this dip. It was the offense before. Now it's the defense. It's just weird. Clayton White did not forget how to coach. And there's one more text I want to get to here, and I'm trying to dig them all up, and I'm apologize because there's a ton of them, and I'm reading, and I'm texting, and I'm talking at the same time. But one of our texters actually used the word apathy. He said, I'm apathetic. I'm just apathy. I don't care anymore. I don't know how I feel about that one. Because when things are apathetic, no changes happen. People don't care. And it's kind of ironic that apathy is worse than anger. When you're apathetic, you just don't care. When you're angry, at least you feel an emotion. You've elicited an emotion and change usually results. I think this fan base is angry. I think the fan base is tired of this. But will it be enough to prompt change? David Kloniger, the Posted Courier, he's the one that reported yesterday, and he backed it up today when he joined us last hour, that it's a money issue. It comes down to dollars or cents. And that's sad. That is sad because this is something that people like regular Joes pump their hard-earned money into because they're passionate about it. And to rip that passion away from them, man, that's disheartening. That's sad, especially with all the other stuff going on. Taking away more seats, taking away seats out of Williams-Brice Stadium to put in better upgrades, to outprice the loyal fans. Who did we have? Thomas earlier? I believe it was Thomas who said he had been a Gamecock Club member for 44 years, but he's getting priced out now. That's horrible. That's horrible. It takes away the whole love affair we have with college athletics, that we can feel connected to these programs, that these game days are sacrosanct. There's a reason people don't schedule weddings on Saturdays in the fall, because they love college football, i.e. they love their university. But to be pricing these people out, but that's where we're headed. The professional model, the NFL, corporate America rules everything. And it's evident in the logos on the field, the logos that are coming for the football jersey in South Carolina. You might as well get ready for it. It's going to happen. And I'm not saying that it's a bad thing to go out and find people to give you money for that. That's how you keep up. It's how you maintain any kind of competitiveness. But the problem right now is that this thing is probably going to get worse before it gets better. The rest of the season, let's presume things go sideways in Florida. If you think it's bad right now, call us a week from today if it goes sideways down in Florida the way it did at Tuscaloosa. And you think the players are going to stick around for that? They're taking calls right now already. I promise you. I promise you. There are numerous players on South Carolina's roster right now getting overtures from other teams. Maybe not directly. Oh, you can't be tampering. But I promise you, there's conversations being had. If you want to save next year, they got to get this thing, A, either turned around quickly, or B, come up with a boatload of money. It's the only way to extrapolate yourself. That's it for this edition of the Halftime Show. I want to thank David Cloninger of the Post and Courier, Fozzie Whitaker, former NFL player, now ESPN analyst, for joining us on the AAA Heating and Air phone line. I'm Scott Hamilton. Hit me up on social media. Give me a follow over on X. DMs are open. Let me know what's on your mind. Otherwise, until next time, I'm out.
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0: that. I mean, we're not here for moral victory, bud. And you know that. I'm proud of the way they competed. I'm proud of the way they responded. But ultimately, you're judged on wins and losses. And you got to win football games. But I am proud as hell of the young men in that locker room and how they stuck together this week and how they battled tonight.
1: He played a pretty good football game, but losing, and that's where Carolina fans are today. Welcome back in. Jay Phillips, Terry Ford with you, 803-404-6100. Get into your calls and texts throughout the course of the afternoon. Got a few hits on Twitter to get to as well, at JayPhillips1075. The question there, by the way, was, is there, you know, a point where, you know, just being competitive – isn't enough, and Shane said, no, you know, no moral victories. No, you lost the football game,
2: right?
1: And again, you're minus two in turnovers. You had more blown coverages. You had a couple of things you missed on defense. Again, some of the decision. We could question a lot of things. I don't really have a problem with the going for it fourth down, rather than kicking a long field goal in the fourth quarter.
2: I mean, I don't have a big problem with that. That's one of those, again, when you make it, it's a great aggressive decision. You don't make it, what the hell are you doing?
1: Yeah,
2: but the idea of being up six, how many times have you watched a game and a team kicks a field goal to go up six sometime in the fourth quarter, and you're like, this other team's going to come down and score a touchdown?
1: Right.
2: Because you leave yourself open to that, but if you're aggressive and you convert it and you go down and score a touchdown, then guess what? It's now 10.
1: Yeah.
2: So I'm with you. I don't get much on that one.
1: I think the one thing that maybe I said it out loud as I was watching the game. I thought that they should have, because of the way Kentucky was doing things offensively, I would have called a timeout to settle everybody down and make sure everybody knew exactly what was going on with the two-pointer.
2: Yeah, I mean, I would have called the two ways I looked at it. A, I would have called a timeout before the two-pointer to what you were saying. Okay, guys, we're going cover zero. All out blitz. You got no help in the back end. Here's how you're going to, here's how you're covering. So that's one. Mm-hmm. Two is this. When you watch that play and you see the left side of the Gamecock defense all looking at each other and pointing around like, who do you got? Who you got? I don't know. Who you got? I don't know. It looked like the old Benny Hill show. That's when someone's got to run and call a timeout.
1: Yeah.
2: Those guys were confused. They're talking. They're looking around and pointing. You got to call a timeout there because, again, this is the football game.
1: Yeah, it's the game. Yeah.
2: This is a football game.
1: They weren't trying to bait you.
2: No. They weren't.
1: He was going for 2 points.
2: And so
1: this isn't one of those like, hey, let's see if we can get right over the line and make him jump.
2: Right. No, that was not what was going on here. It was the idea that I want to find this really quick. See if it's on the list here. But Shane said in the post game presser about that. Why they didn't call a timeout when it looked like there was confusion with the Gamecocks on defense, or not to call a timeout, like you said, to set everything up. He said those guys looked, Kentucky looked discombobulated on the 2-point conversion. Shane said him and Clayton talked about it and said, no, we don't give them time to organize. I see what you're saying, but for me personally, I care about my guys being organized.
1: Yeah, and with what you've not done defensively.
2: What you've gone through the entire year.
1: I'd rather.
2: I'm calling timeout.
1: I am too. I get it, but I disagree with it. And look, they make the money. I don't, but I'd have called timeout there because I need my guys. I need my guys knowing every single thing that's expected of them.
2: Because this is the football game. This is so important.
1: This is it.
2: I can't have a coverage bust here. I can't have two guys doing what you always say, shruggy shoulder guide each other in the end zone, right, as Kentucky celebrating. And that's what happened.
1: Right.
2: Because the tight end, Rodriguez, just went right through.
1: He was wide.
2: And nobody ran with him.
1: That was like, I mean, and it's almost, I almost feel, look, I'm just saying this. I have no way of knowing it, nor will we ever know it. I think Will Stein almost knew I've already got this in the bag.
2: Well, I'm
1: going to get this play
2: because I know what I can do to these guys because these guys haven't been covering this, that, or the other. I've seen it on film, especially the linebackers and safeties have real issue in coverage. And if I can get up there and formation this thing right or whatever, I know what I can get.
1: Yeah, I got to play for this
2: because everybody's been getting it.
1: And there it was.
2: I guess the frustrating part is, you know, cover zero should be pretty simplistic. You have no help. You're covering. Everybody's this amount of guys are blitzing. You got zero help behind you. You're in coverage. it should be pretty cut and dry, Jay, to be quite honest with you. And for Rodriguez to go in the back of the end zone and just stand there by himself being covered by the goalpost, and you lose the game.
1: Right.
2: It's quite frustrating. Absolutely.
1: On a night when he had, what, five catches, he was good. You know, I just, again, I'd have called time out there to settle things down. And I mean, okay, so you give them a minute to think about it.
2: Okay.
1: Okay.
2: That's fine. I'd rather have my minute to think about it and make sure my guys know what they're doing. And then we'll just go, okay, we're ready, you're ready. Spot the ball. Let's run a 2-point conversion and see who wins.
1: Yeah.
2: That's, I'd rather be doing
1: just
2: that.
1: But we could say, well, that's just one play, but it was the play.
2: It was the play.
1: It was the play.
2: Every other thing led to that moment. Yeah, you shouldn't be in that position. You should have a 17-0 lead.
1: But
2: all these things are true, but you ended up in that position in that moment. And to me, in that moment, you got to call a timeout. You just, I mean, you have to call a timeout.
1: I agree. I just think you got to settle 100%. Things down and catch
2: your breath.
1: Let
2: these guys breathe a second.
1: Yeah, catch your breath.
2: Look, it's like anything in life.
1: Literal and figurative, catch your breath.
2: And look, anybody who's been in charge of anything, anyone who's in charge of children, anyone who's in charge of any entity in the world, communication is always the key. You always over-communicate because you want to. Because when you don't, Jay, what happens?
1: Well, you're just going to fall into the abyss.
2: Exactly. No matter what in life. So to me, I'm running on the field. I'm pretending I'm talking to my youngest. I'm running around the field, and we'll call a timeout. Everybody come over here and make sure we purely understand what we're doing before we go get something to eat tonight.
1: Right.
2: And that was the deal.
1: We're going to go from small picture to big picture and in between throughout the course of the afternoon, but it's quite obvious that there are a lot of people that support University of South Carolina athletics that are ready for a change to be made at the top. And again, if you're tuning in for the first time, by all accounts, that is at best on hold right now. As both David Kloniger and Jordan Kay reported yesterday, the feeling after the game was that while there is, how do I put this? It's certainly understood that that's a desire of many.
2: Mm-hmm. Yeah.
1: The fact is right now, this athletics department may just quite literally not be able to afford it because, and this is me talking now, not them, but even I think in their reporting, they kind of threw this out there. But for the sake of the discussion on radio today, whatever it is that you've ultimately got to pay to not only buy out the head coach, but his staff, you know, you probably got to almost double that number to bring the next staff in.
2: Yep.
1: And you don't have to do it all at once, per se, but you're looking
2: money.
1: At a big expenditure.
2: Yeah.
1: Mm-hmm. And you're already spending a lot of money on the stadium. And again, you're already taking in more money from the school. And should that money be going to pay buyouts? Now, again, it's an age old question of can you afford to, can you afford not to? But let's put that to the side. We'll come back around to it because it's real. And I got some other things to say based on conversations that I had with people on campus today. But just to kind of illustrate where things are, I did some digging, I did some math.
2: Yeah. Those numbers, right?
1: Yeah.
2: Okay. Tell you what, hold them and let's do them.
1: Oh, it is time for a break.
2: Second.
1: All right.
2: Go.
1: Yeah. I've got numbers to just, I don't know if these numbers are not designed, or I haven't done this to make anyone feel any better or worse. It's just to compare and contrast. Mm-hmm.
2: Okay.
1: Where things were a few years ago and where things are now. I'll let you come up with your own conclusions when you hear them. Okay, we'll do that on the other side.
2: Well, that was a good tease by us. I didn't realize we were already up against it. I just looked over, too. I said, yeah, it's time to go, man.
1: Yeah.
2: All right, we'll get back to that next year on the post-game show on The Game.
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16: Our formation.
9: formation for the moment. Pistol formation with two tight ends to the left. And it's a top pop pass into the end zone. And Mo Brown makes the catch. The tight end snuck out. And the Gamecocks in the first overtime have got six with the extra point upcoming. It's his second touchdown reception of the year. Great fake by the backfield for Carolina. It's 33-27, extra point upcoming.
1: They did make the PAT, but Kentucky obviously made their touchdown and went for two. 35-34, the final. Carolina drops to 0-3. In conference play, two touchdown underdogs are the Gamecocks to the Florida Gators, who themselves were humbled up in Como over the weekend. Before I get to my math, which again, I have to do because I have to.
2: Oh, you did math?
1: I did, because I did math.
2: Yeah. Without your phone, even.
1: Eric Kimry would be so proud. Well, I did it at home on the computer. I assure you, I used a calculator. It's just easy.
2: Did you go old school calculator?
1: Well, I mean, on the computer.
2: Okay. No,
1: I don't have
2: the computer. I thought you still had one of those old school, like,
1: Bell and
2: Howell calculators.
1: Yeah, there's probably one around the house. I don't. Mm-hmm. It probably is.
2: What was it? Like, a couple months ago, I was at a house, and I was in the basement. I saw an old school calculator sitting, like, outside of a box, and I went, oh, yeah.
1: Just made it easier. I mean, I'll be honest with you. It was just addition plus one thing of division, so I could have done it, like, by hand.
2: You didn't want to hurt your head.
1: But I'm not doing
2: that. Nah. Why would you do that when you got a calculator?
1: Thing. Yeah.
2: That's right.
1: It's like,
2: gotcha.
1: Yeah. It's like yelling at one of my kids instead of just texting them.
2: You just text them. It's easier that way.
1: You just do it in all caps. Dad, why are you yelling?
2: And they're in the room next to you.
1: Yeah. Why are you yelling?
2: Yeah.
1: All caps.
2: All caps.
1: It works. All right. Let's get on the phones. 803-404-6100. So I will get to the math, but we're going to get to Gene next. Hey, Gene.
2: Hey, Gene.
16: Hey, Jay. Hey, Terry. Listen, fellas. I've been following this program for 55 years. I've been a fan. I bleed garnet and black. Something happened Saturday. I heard, I'm not sure, but if it did happen, it's unacceptable. They told me that the fans were cussing and saying bad things to Emily and their children. Let me tell y'all something, fellas. That's unacceptable. If Jay Phillips is not doing what I want him to do on this radio, and I see your wife and kids and cuss at them, is that acceptable?
1: Yeah.
16: No, it's not. I mean, that's, you know, if you're going to be a fan, am I upset over what's going on? Yes. Okay, but I'm a fan. I'm going to be there. I'm going to Florida. You know, I'm going to be support this program. But do not, and whoever it is, if it happened and you listen, do not cuss that man's wife and kids. That's unacceptable. And I'm going to hang up and I'm going to listen.
1: Okay,
16: Gene. Go Gamecocks.
1: Thank you, sir. I did not hear that until this morning. But again, in one of my conversations with someone on campus, I heard that. And there was a lot of genuine disappointment in whatever very small group of people did that. And I imagine doesn't excuse it, but I imagine that was both alcohol and anger fuel.
2: I was getting ready to say beer muscles.
1: But no, I totally agree. Family is off limits,
2: right? Look,
1: I wouldn't even know why someone would think that that's justifiable.
2: What would make you want to do that? I don't understand. I mean, I get look, man. I've had my share of drinking in my life.
1: Yeah,
2: it's not like I've never done it. I've been to games where my favorite teams suck. And I want coaches fired, and I want things changed. I never said, let me go find that guy's wife and kids.
1: Yeah, yeah, yeah.
2: I'm sorry. That's unacceptable. I'm with Gene 100%. Shane's family didn't make a call. They didn't make a decision. They didn't draw up a game plan. They're there watching the game like you.
1: Yeah.
2: And to turn and like you said, probably a couple of people way too lubricated, mad and angry, and they saw... If this did happen, they saw Shane's family, and it's unacceptable. It just is in any way, shape, or form. You want to yell, you want to boo the coach, and if you want to whatever, that's up. You bought a ticket, feel free, but you leave the man's family alone.
1: Well, I didn't hear it, but you know, Gene has called in independently of anything else. But the person I spoke with this morning,
2: I heard of it.
1: Was in the area.
2: I heard, so they heard it. Yeah. I heard of it this morning from someone.
1: They were in the area.
2: I heard from someone who I trust this happened. I said, okay. Yeah. I said, I obviously wasn't there for it, but it's unacceptable, man. There's no reason for any of that.
1: No
2: reason for any of that.
1: None. Gene, thank you. Safe travels down to Gainesville this weekend. Again, I'm going to give you these numbers not to do anything other than to illustrate where things were towards the end of the Muschamp era and where things are now when it comes to how Carolina is playing against its peers. And so it's not quite the same sample size. And to be fair, a few of these games and the last ones under Will were technically not under Will. They were under Mike Bobo after Will got fired.
2: Right.
1: But in the last, and I took out the exhibition games, except for the App State game, because that was also one that I think kind of ill, because I think it was weird. Carolina had won the previous week, Terry, against Vanderbilt, but in the previous two, when they lost to App State, they had lost badly in Knoxville and lost at home to Florida. Although that Florida game was the one that was a little iffy for a lot of people, if you remember that one. But the final 21 games, so all conference games in 19, and obviously everything was a conference game in 2020. That was the COVID year. And in 19, I include the Clemson game and the App State game as well, and the North Carolina game. The average score was Gamecock opponent 31.6, Gamecocks 20.6. So losing right at 11 points a game. By the way, that includes, during that span, that includes the crazy win over Georgia, and it also includes a 41-7 win over Vanderbilt in the COVID year. So, again, I, like I say, these are just taking the numbers, adding them up, dividing, and getting an average. In the last 13 games under Shane, this goes back to last season, starting with Virginia Tech, but taking out the SC State and Coastal games last year and taking out the first two games this year. South Carolina opponent, 28.7. South Carolina, 20.7. So closer, yes. Technically a one score margin at 8.
2: Right.
1: A little harder one score.
2: Mm-hmm.
1: Although Kentucky got 8 the other day.
2: Yeah.
1: But so again, so I'm not saying, so hey, things are better because of under Shane. No, because you have lost, like you said, Terry, in the last 2 years now, you have one conference win that was at home against Kentucky last season, and you have two P4 wins when you include the Virginia Tech game in Atlanta.
2: And again, a lot of these games are in the big moments when games teeter one way or the other team's making plays and you're not, or you're making game-changing mistakes. Mm-hmm. It's typically one of the two, and so that's always more frustrating than just getting your doors blown off. Mm-hmm. It's like anything. You go play, your buddy in tennis. He beat you 6-0, 6-0. You go, oh, he's just a lot better than me.
1: Yeah.
2: But you go out there and you double fault match point a couple of times and you lose because, you know, you screwed up or you didn't make a big shot in a big moment. You're mad at yourself because you were that close.
1: Right.
2: And for me, that's always more frustrating than just getting whooped.
1: Yeah.
2: Is you're right there to take it. It's there for you to take, and you can't take advantage of it.
1: And that comes back to the point that we made at the top of the show and becomes, again, something that's more of a trend. Let me get back to it again. Since 2023, in conference play, South Carolina has had a double-digit second-half lead 12 times.
2: Mm-hmm.
1: And you're 6-6.
2: Yep.
1: You've also had, going back to the right before that season, again, you had it's a bowl game, and I know bowl games are different for people now than they maybe used to be, but nevertheless, just to illustrate, you had a double-digit second-half lead against Notre Dame.
2: Mm-hmm.
1: And while you didn't have double-digit leads, you had fourth-quarter leads last season and the season prior, 24 and 25, against Alabama, and you blew them both.
2: Mm-hmm.
1: So you've got to, again, I think it's beyond a trend.
2: It's become a troubling...
1: It's a facet of who you are. We can put a lot of labels on it. But
2: a troubling part of your team's personality that is crushing your success.
1: Yeah. Your DNA, if you will.
2: Yes.
1: Mm-hmm. And that's a 15 game sample size.
2: Mm-hmm. It's a thing.
1: Yeah, it's a thing.
2: It's an unfortunate thing.
1: 803-404-6100. Staying with the Gamecocks, Terry opens the vault as well. 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
17: The Los Angeles Rams avoided disaster to start the season by coming back to beat the Eagles yesterday. Down 10 points in the fourth quarter, the Rams took down the Eagles 24-20. Kyren Williams scored two touchdowns in the final 4 minutes to cap off the comeback for the Rams. LA is now 2-2 on this season and hosts Buffalo next week on Monday Night Football. I'm Chris Black.
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1: 11 minutes in front of 4 o'clock on this Monday. Welcome back in. Jay and Terry with you, reacting to Carolina's very difficult and largely avoidable 35-34 defeat to Kentucky to drop to 0-3 in conference play, staring down the barrel of another season without a bowl game. Gamecocks will head to Gainesville as 14-point underdogs, unless that changes, but that's where they opened, if nothing else. Then it's an off week, and then Tennessee comes to Columbia. Tennessee got back to being Tennessee after really that defensive struggle in that game. Really, both teams played great defense in that Texas-Tennessee game. But Tennessee kind of getting back to being.
2: They got back to running the ball.
1: Back to running the ball.
2: Because yeah. Texas, to their credit, Texas stoned Tennessee up front.
1: Say, Tennessee didn't score a lot of points. What was the final score of that one?
2: It was low scoring, but they ran for like
1: 24 to
2: 14. Billion yards.
1: Yeah, 24 to 14.
2: Look.
1: But they also made a change at quarterback.
2: Yeah, and we'll see what McIntyre can do, because we've seen Faison Brandon just, he's in over his head right now. That's okay. Some of them are their freshman year. Doesn't mean he's a bust. Doesn't mean he's, well, whatever. It just means right now as we speak, he's scuffling. If you watched him in the Texas game and you watched him early Saturday, you can just see he's scuffling.
1: Yeah.
2: And so you bring in McIntyre and see what you get, because you can run the ball, but you can't throw it.
1: Yeah, his completion percentage is like less than 60% or right around it. Not a lot of turnovers. Scuffling. Just not. He's just, he's, I think
2: he's
1: there's
2: having
1: a lot
2: trouble.
1: Of, yeah. You got a couple hits on the text line. I want to hit
2: Barry. I want to get this one from our good buddy Barry. Hit us up on the Anastapola text line, 803-404-6100. So one of the things we're not talking about enough is Lenora Sellers not going out of bounds at the end of the first half when Carolina had the ball and they end up with the field goal. Sellers has to have better awareness, get out of bounds, stop the clock. Who knows what that series or that drive could have accomplished if they would have had a little bit more time, because Carolina was moving the ball.
1: Yeah, that's fair. I think you certainly at least get another snap out of it, don't you?
2: Mm-hmm.
1: I was a little surprised by that. And again, I just think that total awareness is not always there, or you're just, you know, I don't know. I'm not going to make excuses for anybody. Mm-hmm. But I don't disagree with Barry, and that if you are fully aware of what's going on and realize, all right, I got an opportunity, because you could have easily gotten out of bounds.
2: This is your third year as a starter.
1: Yeah,
2: I thought Lenoris played well for the most part on Saturday. Again, missed a couple open guys, missed Harbor wide open deep in the first half, and threw to Bennett.
1: Can we come back around to that? Yes, I don't have time here, but I want to come back around to that.
2: That was the thing. I mean, I just think with Lenoris at this point, the playmaking ability with his legs, when he does see the field and make throws, all that stuff is so good. But you're going to put up with moments in games where he'll do something where you go, huh? And like missing Harbor, who broke wide open deep, or not going out of bounds in that moment, where when you've started that many games, you should automatically run right out of bounds at that spot. Plus, Lenoris has run out of bounds a decent amount when there's nothing there and he doesn't want to take a big hit, which I'm okay with. I don't get too mad about that stuff. Every now and then you'll have to see him turn it up and do something. But I understand there's four of them and one of you.
1: Yeah.
2: But in this case, when Lenoris went out of bounds, not slid, because you would have saved time.
1: Yeah.
2: And then the next throw was beneath the first down marker, and now you're really scrambling to chuck it so you can get the field goal team in with 1 second.
1: Right.
2: And so, yes, that what we call today, the operation was not good.
1: That's fair.
2: And that last drive.
1: Yeah.
2: But they still got a field goal, but it could have been more.
1: And again, you made it a 10-point lead.
2: And you still scored 34 points.
1: Right.
2: So, anyway, Barry, I agree with you. I think that could have been handled better.
1: A good call.
2: That could have been handled better, Barry. Thanks for the text, my friend. I'll give you a couple here real fast, sir.
1: All right.
2: The NBA on this day in 1994, they shortened their three-point line distance to a uniform 22 feet.
1: Oh.
2: Here's a name. I'm going to throw one at you.
1: Is it only 22 feet?
2: It's 22 feet. 1994. Oh. You could nail that, Jay.
1: Every once in a while.
2: 19.
1: It used to be like 23. Was it 23.9?
2: Uh-huh. 1990s. They wanted to open up the lane a little bit, so you set up the three-point line a little shorter so more people are spacing the floor.
1: Don't make excuses for him, Terry.
2: 1996. We forget this guy. And this guy, for a minute or two, had a nice college career running the football. Byron Hanspard, Texas Tech, on this day ran for 287 yards, his fifth straight 200-yard game that season.
1: Wow.
2: Leading Texas Tech to a 45-24 win over Baylor. Hanspard was a really good collegiate running back. Never did anything in the NFL or whatever, but a very good college running back.
1: Is that back when only TCU played defense in that conference?
2: Probably. 1996? Maybe we're around the allergic to defense time in the Big 12.
1: Okay.
2: Could be. Right. In fact, when they had Oklahoma and Texas and all that stuff. It was the Big Texas Conference.
1: Yeah, and I guess they had Nebraska back then.
2: They kind of sort of played defense. Still, that's the 90s.
1: Nevertheless.
2: Nebraska was still Nebraska in the 90s.
1: Nevertheless.
2: Yeah, but still, 287 yards, five
1: straight. Cody Campbell part of that team? When was Cody playing?
2: Cody Campbell.
1: Has that looked that up?
23: I didn't look and see if Cody was part of that squad.
1: He'll take the credit for it?
23: Oh, sure. Let's say I drew up all the plays.
1: All right, more on the Gamecocks. I do want to come back around to that Lenoris-Nick Harbor situation, hour two coming up.
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0: 17 minutes after 4 o'clock here on this Monday afternoon. Jay and Terry reacting to painful, difficult 35-34 overtime loss to Kentucky, dropping Carolina to 0-3 in conference play ahead of a trip to Gainesville. The Gators themselves humiliated up in Como on Saturday, so they will be looking to bounce back. Bookmakers have installed South Carolina as 14-point underdogs to Florida in this one. 803-404-6100. Let's get back on the AAA phone lines. Matt is up next. Hey, bud. Welcome in.
1: Hey, Matt.
2: Hey, guys. How's it going? I'm out here. I'm about 35 minutes from Austin, Texas, but I'm a diehard Carolina fan. I watch them daily. Last year, you know, I said, if, you know, we got to think about this, guys. Even last year, how do a team in players regress instead of progress? We have not progressed none under Shane Beamer. He had one winning season. I like Shane Beamer, nice guy. I carried his dad around, heck. I knew his dad personally. But I'm just telling you, something's have to change, and we sell out a stadium every week. We accept mediocre, still sell out. We try to put it on the players. Lenard Sellers could have did this, or somebody could have did that. Could have, should have, would have. It all goes back to coaching. We're at the bottom of the SEC. Look at all the other teams. Hey, James Franklin got fired for winning.
0: Right.
2: I don't think he ever had a losing season. You know, but I'm just saying, guys, you think about this. It's just amazing what we put up with at Carolina. We wonder why we never have a winning team. You know, we accept mediocre. And it's, until someone say, hey, let's change this culture, it's never going to change. And it's got a lot to do with the fans as well. And I'm one of them. I quit supporting them. I used to fly out to Carolina just to go to a game every year from Texas. I won't even do that anymore. But we got to do something different, guys, and that's just what I wanted to say.
0: Well, good phone call, Matt, and I appreciate you listening out
1: Thank
0: there
1: you, Matt.
0: In
1: appreciate
0: Texas.
1: You, buddy.
0: All right. I would say this. First off, let's try to look specifically at the football team this year when it comes to regression, because the irony, as I have been saying, is that what has been a real hallmark of this program under Shane has been Clayton White's defense. And this year it's letting you down. I just don't think they have enough horses to run this race. And I think that's been exposed and shown and is likely to continue. But and it comes, again, ironically, Matt, at a point where you have your best offensive line play and thus maybe your most productive offense in a long time. I haven't done enough digging yet, but I was telling a friend of mine this morning, not one of my conversations from a more business perspective, it's simply just about the football team. And I said, do you think, you know, this is the best offense Carolina has had since, you know, that Dylan Thompson offense of 2014, when you were scoring left and right. You couldn't stop anybody that year either, coincidentally enough. You know, I mean, you've had flashes here and there, but I think it might be, Terry. Because again, like you said, are they the only team in the SEC that's gone for 400 in every game?
1: I believe.
0: Or one of them?
1: They're one of the few in the country that have gone for over 400 total yards in every game.
0: Yeah, every game. So, I mean, that's just not just those first two. I mean, every game. So, I mean, you are productive on offense, but you've had some very timely mistakes.
1: And you've had
0: the drops.
1: The red zone issue.
0: So, but again, Matt, it comes around to an easy point. Look, at the end of the game, there's one question, right? At the end of the game, there's one question. And for South Carolina right now, since last season, you have two Power Four wins, one in and one out of conference. That's it. Even if some of them are agonizingly close and you should have won them, and there are about a half dozen where you feel like you should have won and certainly could have won. I do think that South Carolina in the two home games this season should have won, because I still firmly believe that by and large, South Carolina beat South Carolina more than Mississippi State or Kentucky beat South Carolina. And I'm going to hold on to that. And so
1: I think
0: Matt, you're right. Now I can look at some player mistakes and say, you know, they didn't tell you to do that. They don't, you know, Mike Furry isn't saying, hey, receivers, it's okay if you drop three or four a game.
1: Right.
0: Or in the case of Saturday, Shane said six.
1: Or, hey, you know what? Nothing like a holding call on a touchdown or procedure.
0: Yeah, they're not teaching that, but guys are doing it. Look, you're going to have to live with some of that. That's fine. I think Matt, you raise another point, and it's interesting to kind of figure out where fans are in their life, age-wise, in order to try and understand some of the frustrations. If you were maybe, let's say, anywhere between age 10 and in college or slightly older during the Spurrier years, you have, rightly, a different outlook, perhaps, than the outlook or feelings that your parents might have or your grandparents might have, where for the longest time around here, it was, here we go again. Oh, you know, again, I was joking with Terry. I saw, and I'm not trying to make any, this isn't, listen, I was born at Baptist Hospital. I've been going to Carolina games since I was 4 years old, y'all. You're talking to one of you, for those who don't know me well. But I saw a shirt on a Cleveland Browns fan 3 weeks ago in their game down in Tampa. And it said, "We almost always almost win." And I told Terry, I was like, dude, that should be a Gamecock shirt.
1: Yeah, I remember you telling me that this morning.
0: We almost always almost win.
1: Yeah.
0: I've lived it.
1: Mm-hmm.
0: I've lived it. And that's why, again, the joke or the great bumper sticker, not even a joke, about the 1984 season. This is next year. You got one little bit of it. And then you had a couple of more good years under Coach Joe, but not great years. But Spurrier gave you, however you want to look at it, but I mean, you had over a 5-year period, you won 49 football games and you went 4-1 in bowls and you had tons of first round picks, including the number one pick in the draft. You beat Georgia a bunch. You beat Clemson 5 straight times. I mean, it was different. So if you were of a certain age then, you have every right to believe that it should be better than it is. And I agree with you. People around my age get mad at me when I say that Carolina should reset their season-long expectations every year and set a floor of around 8, including non-cons, because you've proven you can do it. But if you're older than that, oh, no, Jay, that's too much. That's too much. You should know better. Well, okay. But I've seen it happen. It isn't, that's not an opinion anymore. The thing Steve Spurrier and those teams did, those are facts.
1: What you can do.
0: That happened. Exactly. I was there.
1: Yeah.
0: I was there.
1: You saw it. It's in record books. It's on Wikipedia. Yeah, it's true. Right. They never lie. I think what's happened too, though, now is because of the world of NIL and transfer portals and again, The Athletic posts up you have the 16th most expensive roster in the country. And
0: your payroll on par with Georgia.
1: Yep. I mean, more than Georgia, more than Clemson, more than Penn State. And then you're seeing the money being spent, on the stadium, the athletic program, all this money being spent everywhere. And you're sitting around going, and the team's 2-3.
0: Yep.
1: And blew 2 games they should have won. And it becomes more of a mentality of professional sports, truly, Jay, because you're going, how much money you spend on that roster and you're what? Mm-hmm. It's what are the players doing wrong? What are the coaches doing wrong? Why am I spending all this money for this ticket and this and this that? It's like, because again, one crew of people in professional or in athletics in general pay. That's the fans. Some fans might make money off of all this stuff in some way, shape, or form, but most fans, they're always paying. Whether it's a tailgate spot, whether it's a tailgate food, the tailgate beer, their ticket, their suite, whatever, their merch, they're always paying. Now they're seeing this big business.
0: And you don't get a quarterly dividend check from your stock in your investment.
1: No.
0: What you want is a payout pride
1: just
0: and
1: wins.
0: Joy.
1: That's all you want, to leave that stadium happy.
0: Yeah.
1: And that's what you
0: want.
1: That's
0: your dividend.
1: And that is your dividend. And when you're not getting it and you're seeing big business and money and you're hearing all about all this stuff like you hear from the NFL and now you're hearing about your little college teams across the country, I think the fan patience has worn thin for all of it when you're not winning, especially in the SEC. And you know what else ruined this? Bleeping Kurt Cignetti.
0: Indiana, man.
1: Kurt Cignetti ruined everything,
0: say the same
1: brother.
0: Thing. He dramatically altered the landscape.
1: Yes.
0: Dramatically.
1: Yes. He said, because everybody says this, if bleeping Indiana can win a national championship, why can't we?
0: Right. And
1: very simple.
0: And you know what?
1: You can't blame anybody for saying that, that's a fair question. It really is.
0: It's a fair question.
1: By the way, Indiana didn't know what they had when they hired Kurt Cignetti.
0: They had no idea. They just wanted to go to bowl games.
1: Yeah, they just, yep. And they this guy walked in, games. He said, he goes, I win, Google me. Yeah. And they went, okay, we'll hire you.
0: Well, he used to work for Nick Saban.
1: Yeah, exactly. He knows what's up.
0: He lived in the mountains of Virginia. It's nice over there. All right, we'll get back into phone calls on the other side. Keep it here, 803-404-6100, post-game show.
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0: first check on the traffic this afternoon. Malfunction Junction slowing down like always this time of day. Construction, that'll be wrapping up soon in our typical construction spots. We have an accident, Augusta Road at Methodist Park in West Columbia. Blythewood, I-77 southbound at Blythewood Road, exit 27. Old Cherokee Road at Hickory Trace Drive, that's in Lexington. And Platte Springs Road at South Lake Drive in Lexington. Get back, talk to you on a Reaction Monday on the game.
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2: 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On the

0: 4:36 on this Monday. Welcome back in. Let's jump right back onto the AAA phone lines. A lot of you waiting to give your reaction to what's going on around Carolina football. Drew is up next. Hey, Drew, good afternoon.
1: Hey, guys. Thank you, Jay. I'm cut of your same history. I'm 53. Been going games. I was 3 years old. My dad has passed away, unfortunately. And I've been in the Gamecock Club for 39 consecutive years. And I've been there. Went to the Gator Bowl and Black Magic, and my dad and I wore tuxedos. And, I
0: had a cast on my foot that night. Did you see me? I was around the 20-yard line. I was the kid. I was the 14-year-old with the cast.
1: So, I'm like you. I was there during the, days of Sparky Woods, Tannehill, Nicky DeMacy, Bobby Fuller. I can go on. I can name players like you can.
0: Yeah.
1: I was there during the Spurrier years, obviously. And what holds me to it is kind of crazy here. It's FOMO, fear of missing out. I fear if I ever walk away and quit cold turkey, that's when we'll do something. So I almost kind of hang on out of FOMO, just that sense of if I quit, in usual Gamecock fashion, we'll do something special.
2: So Drew, are you saying you're the problem?
1: Well, I might be. I just don't know if FOMO is healthy or not. I'm going to Florida. I'm going to Oklahoma. Don't ask me why. It's kind of like my daughter asked me. She's a freshman at Carolina. She said, "Dad, she said, you've toughed it all these years. You've toughed it out." And I said, "Well, yeah, I have." And I said, "That's all I've known since I was a little boy." Unfortunately or fortunately, I don't know. My worry is, guys, and I'll get y'all's take on this. I mean, the cat's out of the bag, at least what I'm hearing from guys that, are the beat writers, Kloniger and the guys and, Jordan Kay and all the guys that write. I mean, it's pretty obvious that, if I'm wrong, correct me, that the board trustees and everyone wants to fire Beamer, but we don't have the money. The players obviously have knowledge of this, have to know it. I mean, my fear is, can Shane Beamer be taken seriously in the locker room now going forward? I don't see how those guys are going to listen to him. I mean, it's going to be deaf ears in there. And that to me is even worse situation than, that this unfolds. I mean, I don't know what the answer is, guys. I like Beamer, but I'm just exhausted. I'm to the point where I'll keep on going because that's all I've ever done and known, unfortunately.
0: Well, you raise a lot of good questions, and thanks for the phone call, man. I certainly get it. Like I said, I think with Carolina, and I'll speak for me here. This is why I treat Carolina and the way the way I feel about them differently than I might with the Braves or the Broncos, or if you're a Panthers fan, because Carolina just feels again. I think you're right. It's more just a part of who you are.
2: You.
0: I mean,
2: it's
0: this is just,
2: you.
0: This
2: yes.
0: is just, yeah, this is just, it is what we do. I don't disagree with that at all. Couple things to clear up, or not clear up, but to answer since you asked. First off, I don't know. I did not get the sense that it was the board and Dr. Emeritus and Jeremiah Donati want to fire Shane Beamer right away and simply can't. I wouldn't say it went that far. It was like, well, we want to, we just can't. I think it's more of, it's just not practical. I think there are, as I mentioned earlier, exploratory conversations perhaps. Mm-hmm.
2: And look,
0: on how to navigate.
2: Right. And I'll say this to what Drew just said about players. Look, when you saw the start on Saturday, my first thought was, well, remember one of the things we had talked about all week, what went on with Dylan Stewart. Were the players going to have Shane's back in a very tough week in a must-win game that they knew could tilt the coach's employment? And they came out 17-0.
0: And
2: that told you they're all in, right?
0: They fought back late.
2: And they fought back late when they could have rolled over when they blew the lead. They came back and took the lead, and they came back and took the lead in overtime.
0: Yeah.
2: And then when they remember, things went sideways into the first half, they did come down and kick a field goal. So there was fight going on this whole game.
0: Yeah.
2: There's want-to and can-do.
0: Yeah.
2: The want-to's there. The can-do hasn't been there consistently at all, and that's why we're sitting here talking about this. But I will say this. In the world we live in, where the coach isn't the all-powerful being he was 10, 15 years ago, could there be players in the locker room going, this dude, I know what's up. We're reading everything. We're not saying that you don't have pockets of that or maybe guys who sit and think about it. But we know this. What we saw Saturday, they were all in.
0: Yeah.
2: There was no quit or, hey, this guy's a lame duck. Who cares? No. They showed you they had their coaches back by how they played that football game, even if they did lose.
0: So I don't know if the one-point overtime loss changes that or not. Again, they're privy to everything that the rest of us are when it comes to the noise on social media and otherwise. So, I mean, are they going to be aware of what's up? Yeah, sure. Of course.
2: Mm-hmm.
0: Of course. That's going to be up to them. And in terms of how it affects their play this weekend.
2: Right.
0: I have no idea. I think you raise, Drew, a very good question. I don't have an answer for you.
2: And I think that, again, I think it's always fluid. You know, there are a ton of teams that go through this. And some teams fight to the very end for their coach. They're just not good enough in whatever areas that they're weak to overcome the fact that here's why we keep losing.
0: Right.
2: So even if this team isn't like that, obviously it didn't stop them from losing on Saturday by making the same self-inflicted wounds they've seemed to be making the entire season. Yeah. Now, could that change at some point? I mean, I don't know, maybe. But right now, from what we saw on Saturday, Jay, they seem to still be all in.
0: I thought so.
2: But could it change as time goes on? Sure it could, to that point.
0: Yeah, yeah.
2: That's another.
0: And that's why this weekend becomes important as well.
2: Yeah, because you have a bye week after that.
0: Yeah. Let's get to Charles up next on the AAA phone lines. Hey, Charles, good afternoon.
3: Charles,
0: we're getting to you.
3: Charles, 1, 3, 4. I think Charles would be. Oh, God, I didn't write down. Hold on. I got him. Give me a second.
2: I'm just going to hit one. Let's see who it is. Crap. Right. Hello, 107.5 The Game. Who's this? Hello, 107.5 The Game.
4: Hello.
0: Hey, is that Ernest?
2: Hey. It's Ernest. Okay, it's Charles, Ernest. We'll get you, I promise.
0: What's up, Ernest?
4: Okay, I want to start off with, like, Major League. We are down. I mean, I want to know who has got this voodoo doll they keep sticking the pins in and bringing the chicken curse back. It's got to stop. Is it a problem in the locker room? Is it coaching? Is it players? Who knows? Let's keep Beamer around, you know, because, hey, we ain't got the money to get rid of him. But my thing is, I don't want to hear anything about any blackouts or whiteouts until we get this fixed. Instead, let's go with brownouts and everybody wear that brown paper bag over their head. And I'll shut up and listen.
0: All right, Ernest.
2: Thanks, Ernest.
0: Has it gotten quite that bad? I hope not. Not quite yet.
2: No.
0: Listen, there is something. There is. Mm-hmm. We've talked about it. This is the sixth in the last three seasons. You know, I guess into a fourth now. This is the sixth second half double digit blown lead by this football team.
2: It's become part of who they are, unfortunately. Since this, you know, it's just become that, and
0: which shows you that you're playing well. You're not again under, and that's why I illustrated a little bit.
2: What was your T-shirt again?
0: Yeah, we almost always win.
2: Man, that's where it's at right now. That's perfect for right now. Yeah.
0: But that's, again, that's been Carolina football. I was born in the Nixon administration.
2: Mm-hmm.
0: With very few exceptions, my man. I've lived it. So I get it. I don't know who's got the voodoo doll, Ernest.
2: Yeah, we'll find them.
0: And Ernest, how do we know you don't have it?
2: Yeah, good point.
0: And then you just called in to mask the truth.
2: Well, a lot of people try to, you know,
0: just
2: hide
0: saying,
2: behind you.
0: Just saying, exactly. Ernest.
2: Uh-huh.
0: Known Ernest a long time.
2: Uh-huh.
0: Great caller.
2: He is.
0: All right, are we going to get to Charles on the other side?
2: Charles is still there. I'm resetting the whole world.
0: Okay.
2: I know we've got George, we got Joey, we've got Lemony, and we had Charles. I got to see if I can find him.
0: All right.
2: We'll get to him.
0: All right.
2: Hang in there.
0: Keep it here, people.
2: Go to the post-game show in the game.
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7: 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There are now three undefeated teams left in the NFL. The Kansas City Chiefs after beating the also undefeated at the time Raiders. The Minnesota Vikings after beating the Dolphins. And the 49ers who beat the Broncos 24-14 with Brock Purdy still having not taken a sack. Purdy is still second in MVP odds behind Bills quarterback Josh Allen, who lost to the Patriots yesterday 29-26. I'm Adam Abdallah.
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0: 11 minutes in front of 5 o'clock here on a Monday afternoon. Jay and Terry continue to react. Carolina's 35-34 overtime loss to the Kentucky Wildcats. Again, Carolina, a 14-point underdog at Florida on Saturday. George up next on the AAA phone lines. George, good afternoon. How are you?
17: Good afternoon, guys. Thanks for taking my call.
0: Sure.
2: Thanks, George.
17: I'm in my seventh decade of going to Carolina football games. I've been a Gamecock Club member since 78.
0: Nice.
17: I sit in the east or the west lower, and a bunch of the people around me that are like I am, full scholarship donors, so we're going to lose our seats next year. The beginning of the season, the talk was, well, should we go to Silver Spur and take a chance on moving up? As the season's gone on, it has now got to, do we stay home and watch it next year because of the product? And that is not isolated. That is a lot of the people that sit around me. I saw something I've never seen at a Carolina game Saturday night. When they scored the two-point conversion, there was no yelling. There was no talking. Everybody just got up and walked out.
0: Yeah.
2: Mm-hmm.
17: It was like it was expected. And that's where we are. And like I said, I don't know how many other fans are like that, but there's a lot of people where I'm sitting, especially the ones that are getting displaced, that are seriously looking at reducing their Gamecock Club membership next year and staying at home and watching.
0: I don't doubt it, man. Thank you, George. And thank you, George. I think he's right that there's maybe some level. And look, one thing that surprised me was that when Kentucky took that second half lead, fans began to leave.
2: Well, by the Mississippi State game.
0: By the time overtime hit, I don't know the specific number, obviously.
2: You didn't count it?
0: But it looked to me like there were maybe 60,000 in there. In other words, about 15,000 plus had left.
2: Yeah, Jen had taken a picture of
0: A lot of people left, man.
2: From the press box.
0: A lot of people left.
2: And that's just going over what we're talking about. You're 6-6 in 12 games where you had double-digit leads. And like I said, I think what you said is perfect. It becomes part of your DNA, your personality, who you are as a football team. And obviously, that's not who you want to be. But look, fans, we can sit here all day and talk about, you always got to be glass half full. And it's human nature with all of us in any part of life. At some point, your glass starts to empty.
0: Yeah.
2: And you start to lose faith.
0: Yeah.
2: And that's a frustrating part of this football team. They played well enough to win every game but one.
0: Yeah.
2: Every game but one. And the team that took them to the woodshed, that woodshed's full with other teams they've been taking to the woodshed.
0: All the other two that beat you, they whooped.
2: So
0: that's the crazy twist of how this season's
2: that's
0: gone.
2: That's what's so bizarre here is you really, look, if you handled your business, you're sitting at 4-1 going to the swamp. And this whole thing feels different.
0: Absolutely. But
2: because you haven't handled your business, you're 2-3, you haven't won an SEC game in over a calendar year, you've only got, besides Kentucky, your only other Power Four victory is over Virginia Tech, who, by the way, got rid of their coach. And by the way, so did Kentucky.
0: Well, you realize, with all due respect, that the game, the winner of Virginia Tech now is not a great win.
2: Well, the last time South Carolina has beaten a team with a still sitting Power Four coach is that guy in the Upstate in 2024.
0: Yeah. Wow.
2: That's where you're at. But if you'd have handled your business at home twice or in September,
0: you're probably
2: a different conversation.
0: You're somewhere between 17 and 25. I mean,
2: you're in a whole different space.
0: Look, Missouri's 4-1, Tennessee's 4-1, Florida's 4-1, State's 4-1, Southern Cal's 5-1, Iowa's 4-1. You're in that group.
2: Mm-hmm.
0: You're
2: but
0: ranked.
2: Instead,
0: you're look, ranked.
2: Look where you're sitting.
0: Yeah, you're ranked.
2: So that's how close the margins can be, my man.
0: Yeah.
2: But here's the other thing too. It goes back to last year as well. So now you're piling on what happened last year to what's happened early this year, and then what George said. Look. You know, when you start, progress is progress, but sometimes what happens during progress?
0: Pain, growing pains.
2: And there's some fans who are feeling that. And when you're feeling that, and then you see what you're not happy with, which is like you said, going home excited with a win, things start to pile up, correct? And that's where some of these fans are at this point.
0: I get it.
2: Yeah, I do.
0: Trust
2: I absolutely
0: me.
2: Do,
0: Again,
2: man.
0: Again,
2: what's the name of what's that shirt?
0: We almost always almost win.
2: Yeah.
0: I do. I don't know if that's like a guy. I don't know if he made that shirt for himself or if that's something they sell in Cleveland. I can't imagine, because it had a Browns helmet on it, but I can't imagine that's something that the Browns and the NFL are licensing.
2: Probably not. It's like the quarterback shirt in Cleveland.
0: So I imagine that's some type of like Etsy thing or something.
2: Probably.
0: You know?
2: Well, I'll tell you, that guy can sell a ton of those.
0: Well, yeah, but I was like, I feel that, brother.
2: Yeah.
0: All right, we're going to get back into phone calls straight up top of the hour, so sit tight. I promise we're getting to you on a busy...
2: You will be 5 imagine. O'clock news, probably, on the phone.
0: See what happens. Yeah, that's right.
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2: All righty. An accident in West Columbia is still happening. Augusta Road at Methodist Park. Also Charleston Highway at Partee Golf Center in Lexington. Gardner's Ferry Road at Pine View in Blythewood, I-77 southbound at Blythewood Road, exit 27. Again, Lexington, Platte Springs Road at South Lake Drive. And then, obviously, Malfunction Junction backing itself up. We'll come back, yap with you some more on the AAA Heating and Air phone lines, 803-404-6100. 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
2: 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Drake May and the New England Patriots handed the undefeated Buffalo Bills their first loss of the season yesterday, beating them 29-26 in Buffalo. Bills quarterback Josh Allen threw an interception on their final drive with just over a minute to play. Allen has thrown 5 interceptions and fumbled 7 times in his last 5 games dating back to last postseason. I'm Adam Abdallah.
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0: I just got a personal text. I'm not going to say from whom, but thank you, texter. Said, Carolina is now viewed so badly that Kentucky beat them in Columbia and dropped out of the top
1: 25. Yeah, they beat them in overtime and Kentucky fell out of the top 25. Yeah.
0: I didn't really think about that.
1: Yeah, I was talking somebody was talking to me about that earlier today. Yeah, they were like, "Hey, man, that's bad." I'm like, "Yeah."
0: Matt hit us, said, "Heard y'all talk about South Carolina not calling a timeout on the 2-point play. If Kentucky was so discombobulated, I feel as though they would have taken a timeout." I hit him back and I said, "I agree."
1: I agree too.
0: On Twitter.
1: I agree. I agree too, 100%. Look, again, I'm calling a timeout there, man. I want my guys knowing what they're doing.
0: Yeah.
1: I want them understanding what we're doing.
0: It's so crucial.
1: It's the football game.
0: It might be your football season.
1: Yeah.
0: It was so crucial.
1: Yeah, it was. It really was.
0: I mean, I know you can look at it as just one play and for only 2 points, but you knew exactly what Will Stein was doing.
1: Mm-hmm.
0: He was winning the football game. Right? But I'm just saying that was such a larger moment.
1: I like the idea you were going cover zero. I like the idea from Clayton that he's going to go out swinging. We're blitzing all out and we're leaving our guy single behind us with no help. And we're going to go knock the hell out of this guy before he gets rid of the ball.
0: Yeah.
1: I love that idea, but you got to get everybody on the same page. When those guys are looking at each other on the left side of that defense, all pointing and asking, and you can tell they were asking, you there, am I here, are you there, whatever. They weren't asking where the kegger was.
0: No.
1: They were asking, who do you got, who do I got, who do we got? You got to call timeout.
0: You got to.
1: You just
0: got to
1: call timeout.
0: Yeah. So, thank you, Matt. Mm-hmm. And one more here. Garvin says, why would they not, Carolina, he means the athletic department, why would they not be able to access private equity and take out a loan against conference payouts? Yeah, they're going to have to pay points, but this serves the Board of Trustees right for these ridiculous contract extensions with buyouts for football and basketball. Well, first of all, buyouts are for football and basketball and most other sports are quite common across the country. Not to say they're right or wrong, that they are what they are.
1: They're just everywhere.
0: Again, I would strongly advise against any type of private equity coming into the program.
1: I say this all the time. Private equity, they open up the vault for you. What do you need? How much do you need? Okay, come on in. They're not doing this because they like
0: it. But it's not just a bank with a 6% APR.
1: No. Yeah, they have now leached their way into whatever you're doing for your profession, your business. Yeah. They have leached onto you, and trust me, they get theirs and more.
0: Yeah.
1: You want to stay away from it. I'll give you a couple texts real quick,
0: please.
1: And then we'll get to Larry. I understand that the conversation today is that there's not enough money to buy out Beamer's contract. Beamer's not a bad coach. He's had a good thing going at USC. How would you like to have somebody like Lane Kiffin and his trash heading up your university? I think the bigger question is to find out where the money is going to NIL and where it's being spent. Is it going for players who are getting the lion's share? Or is it evenly distributed to make the team better all the way around? And who's spending this money?
0: Yeah, and again, the rev share money, look, I think you do have your three biggest players probably getting about a combined, not each, but mm-hmm. a combined around $8 million. I don't have the breakdowns. But mm-hmm. Again, you can rev share 20-some million across the athletics department. If this law passes, mm-hmm. you'll get another 20 to rev mm-hmm. share with retain athletes.
1: Mm-hmm.
0: So we'll see.
1: So let's get to Larry real quick. Larry,
0: right, Larry.
1: Sneak in here, my man. You're on the post-game show on the game. Thanks for calling.
2: Good afternoon, gentlemen. How are y'all today?
1: Doing all right, man.
2: Hey, you know what? What you just said, I was going to bring up something else. But Lane Kiffin, the guy's a prostitute. Let's just call it what it is.
0: That's fair.
1: Well, I am no fan of Lane Kiffin.
0: I get your point.
1: And how he's handled his business. I'm no fan at all. So
2: I mean, he just jumps from school to school. Who's ever going to pay the most money?
1: Yep. And
2: I'm like, mm-hmm. that kind of sucks.
1: Well, trust me, Larry.
2: Oh, hey, listen, one other thing I'll bring up real quick, and then I'll let you guys go. Hey, listen, I never played past a high school in football, but I was a flanker, and occasionally we would do an out where I threw the ball. And anyways, there's one thing that Carolina needs to really understand fast. Okay, our quarterback, he kind of sucks. You know,
0: yeah, he had a good game the other day, Larry. You're about to hear the music, so we're up against it. Well, I don't want my, you know, they don't have flankers anymore, but I guess that's going to be the guy in the slot. I don't want him throwing the ball either. Listen, I was a little surprised perhaps that you didn't see Carter Woods having more of an opportunity, but I do think it's because Lenoris played his best game. Again, the six drops aren't on Lenoris. Yeah. Now, Lenoris needs to be careful still. Yeah. There's still a few mistakes that he's making, but he can live with a few.
1: Guys he doesn't see, but if he makes plays, that's what he's here for.
0: But he also ran for 100 and whatever yards.
1: And threw for over 200. It wasn't perfect, but, you know.
0: But again, six drops. Yeah. Great day today. Thanks to all of you who participated.
1: Appreciate
0: we will have Ryan tomorrow, and I'm sure we'll continue these discussions.
1: Thanks for calling. Thanks for watching. We'll see you.
0: And go Braves!
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1: Final check on the traffic. Still cleaning up in West Columbia, Augusta Road at Methodist Park. Also in Lexington, Charleston Highway at Par T Golf Center. And in Lexington, Platte Springs Road at South Lake Drive. Garner's Ferry at Pine View, I-77 southbound at the Blythewood Road exit. That's exit 27. Piney Woods at Brook Green as well. And slow down in Aiken, Highway 28 northbound between U.S. 278 and Atomic Road. 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
12: 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Let me know, 803-404-6100. You can hit me up on the Anastapulo Law Firm text line. Don't scream, call Akeem. I've always wanted to say that. Don't scream, call Akeem. Or you can hit us up on the AAA Heating and Air phone line. And obviously the topic of the day, the topic du jour, Kentucky 35, South Carolina 34 in overtime. Third straight loss for the Gamecocks. Snapped a four-game winning streak over the Wildcats. But perhaps most importantly, another blown lead, this time 17 points. 10 points at the half. 8 straight SEC losses, 10 of 11. I can go on and on and on with these numbers. At the end of the day, the only number that might matter, $24 million or so, that being Shane Beamer's buyout, $24 million plus. And then you have all the other expenses to pay the staff buyouts, to bring in a new coach, to bring in a new staff, roster turnover. You got to pay these players. They're not all going to stick around. And you can mark this down in red ink. I guarantee you on this Monday, the fifth day of October, that there is a sizable portion of South Carolina's football roster right now engaging with other teams. Perhaps not directly. Remember, they can have agents. They can have representatives nowadays, but talks are being had. Talks are being held to discuss the future of some of these guys with other programs. The ship be sinking. That's what Michael Ray Richardson said back in the day when he played for the New Jersey Nets. Question now, is it already sunk in South Carolina? You would think so. Looking at the record, looking at the results, looking at this pattern of blowing one lead after another. And I'm not talking 3 points. I'm not talking 5. I'm not even talking 7. Double-digit leads going the way of the dodo bird on a regular basis. It bears repeating, twice this season, South Carolina has already blown leads of 17 and 16 points. In between that, well, the curb stomping at Alabama. And as if that's not enough, everyone still has the PTSD from last year's choke job, if that's even a good way to put it. It's something bigger than a choke job at Texas A&M. It was 30-3. The Gamecocks were cooking. Shane Beamer was bragging on national television, putting everybody on alert that this was South Carolina football. Here we come. And then we saw A&M go bonkers in the second half, score 28 unanswered points. South Carolina lost 31-30. But it goes back beyond that. We talk about the LSU game of 2024, Flag Fest 2024, more than a dozen penalties against South Carolina, that roughing the passer call that swift shifted the whole tenor of the game. You also gave up 17 points. You blew a 17-point lead in that game as well. The Georgia game in 2023, 11-point lead on the road. Blew that one. And then perhaps the original sin, 14 points against Notre Dame in the bowl game 2022. When does it stop? When does the bleeding stop? Or you simply say, you know what? We've got a lead. Man, let's protect this thing. How about that? What did we do before that kept us from blowing a lead? What did we do that made us unable to protect this advantage that we worked so hard to get? Perhaps there are some lessons to extract from each and every one. Nope. Wrong. It keeps happening. And what's the saying? The definition of insanity is trying the same thing over and over and over and wanting a different result. I'm just saying. 803-404-6100, 803-404-6100. Hit me up on the AAA Heating and Air phone line or over on the Anastapulo Law Firm text line. Let me know. At what point do you say enough is enough? You would have thought after blowing yet another lead, this time to Kentucky at home, you would have thought that would have been it. Time to pull the cord. Time to rip it off like a Band-Aid and say, okay, let's suck it up. It's only going to hurt for a little bit, but we got to do this in order to move forward. Nope. Apparently it's a money thing. Our buddy David Kloniger at the Post and Courier reporting Sunday morning that he had a deep source telling him that's not going to happen, that the money just ain't there. What does it feel like to be told that? If you're a South Carolina fan, let's go a step further. If you're a South Carolina alum and you write checks, even nominal amounts of money to Old State U, and you give them money, and they tell you, we don't have the cash to pay a buyout. We don't have the cash to do the one thing that our entire fan base is clamoring for. Not an upgraded Williams-Brice Stadium. Not fewer seats in the stadium to enhance the fan experience. You know what enhances the fan experience? A winning football team. That enhances the fan experience. Not LED lights. Not fewer seats in a confined space. But hey, man, you got really nice luxury boxes. What enhances the fan experience is having a lead that you know is going to be safely guarded. What enhances the fan experience is listening to said fan when they make a cry for a change. And it's not like this is happening after one bad week. It's not like it's happening after one lopsided defeat to Clemson. Or even after one bad season. This is a pattern. This is a pattern of non-production, to put it mildly, of blowing leads. The cardinal sin of coaching, blowing double-digit leads. Isn't that the first thing they teach you at old coaching university? Here's what you do. When you get a double-digit lead, you have to lay down, man, and protect that. You have to protect that lead. Well, I didn't. Okay, why? All right, whatever you did before, don't do it again. It's so much to comprehend. And I'm going to say this, and I'm going to head over to the phones. Congratulations, South Carolina. You're now Florida State. Except Florida State won over the weekend in convincing fashion over Virginia. You're Florida State. You're handcuffed by your coach's buyout. You're handcuffed by your previous athletic director's nonsensical contract extension. And we're seeing that happen more and more. Oklahoma is going to join the club pretty soon. But South Carolina, you are now Florida State. Hit me up on the phone, 803-404-6100, 803-404-6100. Let's go over now. They are ringing, ringing, ringing. Dave, have you got Chuck ready? Let's talk to Chuck.
13: Okay.
14: To you. Watching the last few minutes of the game, especially that 2-point, it looked like the defensive backs were totally confused, pointing at each other, pointing at offensive ends. Why didn't Beamer call a timeout? He talked about it in the press conference. He said he didn't want to take away the momentum or let them get set up. Why didn't he call a timeout? Don't get that. Thanks for
12: taking
14: the call.
12: Excellent call, Chuck. Hey, Chuck, you nailed it. Why didn't he call a timeout before that 2-point conversion? Just to make sure everybody's on the same page. And you talk about momentum. Who had the momentum? Kentucky. Kentucky's the team that literally 60 seconds prior had scored a touchdown. That's who has the momentum. And guess what? The offense has the advantage. It is proactive while the defense is reactive. Why don't you call a timeout to make sure all your ducks in a row? And never mind that Willie Rodriguez had already caught 6 passes up to that point. No need to cover him. No need to cover him. Surely to goodness, they're not going to go to that guy again. Wrong. It's absolutely coaching malfeasance. I'm going to throw that out there. Let's get another phone call. Check in with our buddy Kobe. Kobe, how you doing?
15: Hello, you got me?
12: I got you, brother. What's on your mind?
15: I've been a Gamecock fan for over 60 years. And this is the most disappointing year I have had in 60 years. I mean, even the 0-21 season, I mean, it wasn't this disappointing. because we got the athletes and everything, and it's just ridiculous. And somebody needs to ask Beamer about the practice. He said, I know they practiced, but what did they practice? They definitely didn't practice covering wide receivers because they're wide open. And that I'm telling you, our defense has been real good for about 4 years, but I don't know what has happened this year. It is terrible. And they didn't practice to drop passes because our receivers are still dropping passes. And it's just awful. And I don't know. I really, really had hope this year, especially with Bryles coming. I just knew he would get Lenoris going, which Lenoris has done better. But he's not the same Lenoris he was in 2024. I don't know what – he looks like he's in a fog or something because when he wants to run, he might run, and then he'll just play around. But then he won't hold the ball in one hand instead of holding it like – and so they didn't teach holding the ball in practice. So – but it's just unbelievable because I really, really, really had – I told him – I said, that's who I've been wanting Beamer to get ever since I've been here, is Kendall Bryles. And Kendall's got the offense going, don't get me wrong. But now the defense has just fell apart, I guess. I don't know. And one thing I want to know, Kendall don't have a fourth down play? Because these fourth down plays, they are terrible. I can't even believe he's calling them. I believe it's Beamer.
12: But I appreciate the call, Kobe. Thank you, sir. Really good points. You know, ball, protecting the football, that is like the first thing you learn in school. 3 points of contact. I actually know a Division I coach who sat down with me one day, and he said when he took a new job, they had a 45-minute meeting on how to properly carry the football. Not only how to properly carry it, and I'm talking about just the coaching staff, but how to teach properly holding the football, the terminology, what way they're going to express it to the players, how they're going to communicate it to make sure everybody was on the same page. That's because this coach was incredibly detail oriented. You've got a quarterback out there in his now third year as the full-time starter carrying it like a loaf of bread. Where is the disconnect in all this? Let's get one more phone call before the break. Let's head over, check in with Jack. Jack, how you doing?
16: Here's the thing. I always never believe in coaches being gone, get fired, blah blah, etc. But the key is, man, ain't hands down, we gotta get rid of those secondary. I'd rather, if I'm gonna lose like this in the SEC, put my freshmen out there. Put my true freshmen out there. We're talking about 3 games in the SEC that these cornerbacks that I'm talking about getting killed. They are getting murdered back there. I mean, and that's all they see. What happened to the 3-4 defense? What happened to, you know, you pulling your linebackers out and like they're covering, but they're coming out on the corners? Because these cornerbacks and safeties, It's a dead role. Everybody talking about Beamer this, Beamer that. We got to give up, man. Beamer does not call drop balls. He does not run the ball. He does not cover nobody. You got to execute when you're on that field. You got to do what's right. You chose those guys back there 9 times out of 10. You got your Jack, 4, your 2 cornerbacks, and your 2 safeties.
12: Jack, you're 100% right. We're up against a break. Here's the problem to think about. Those guys who are out there playing, they're getting paid big bucks to do it. That's part of it also. You painted yourself in a corner when these players get paid. Phone lines are open, 803-404-6100. 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
11: Cannot fire Shane Beamer. Cannot make a coaching change. The money just isn't there. That's pretty humbling and not a great look. It's something I've talked about throughout this program. I'm going to see what my guest thinks about it. He's the top beat writer covering the University of South Carolina. Does it for the Post and Courier. My boy David Kloniger. DC, how you feeling this Monday?
12: Well, it's kind of rainy and I'm busy, so it's pretty much a typical Monday. But yeah, as we know, and as you know, it's never settled around here. It's never quiet. So, you know, just keep moving toward the next day.
11: Yeah, and you got it rattled up yesterday. You had the news, another outstanding reporting job by David Kloniger, that a source saying that there's not going to be a coaching change, at least not in the near future, because the Bucks just aren't there. Kind of work us through that, if you will.
12: Yeah, like I said, Scott, in the story, if you'd asked me last week, probably any time from post-Alabama to

0: kick off on Saturday, or I should say Friday morning, you know, it's like, hey, if they lose to Kentucky, they're probably going to have to make a move. I mean, you just have to look at it and the reality of the situation. I'm like, okay, I get that. And I wrote to that effect. The reason why you never read anything to that effect from me is because I got a call Friday night. And I was like, hey, man, you know, I appreciate you checking in. If they lose to Kentucky, am I going to have to stay basically chained to my computer on Sunday? No. I said, excuse me? He said, no, man. I mean, they just don't have the money right now. I mean, if you look at the particulars of it to where Shane's buyout, you got to look at the staff. You got to look at the NIL budget, which is another huge chunk of the money. You got to look at paying out for a new coach and his staff. I mean, that can be $40, $50 million. So they just don't have it right now. And he said, I can guarantee you, I would be wildly, wildly shocked if they made a move if they lose to Kentucky. And if they win, obviously everything's fine. But, you know, I would say probably most definitely not after Kentucky, but probably not during the bye week and maybe not at the end of the season. But, you know, things can change. I'll make that clear. Things can change. And I said, okay. And despite knowing that, Scott, I went into the game Saturday, watched them lose, and thought to myself, there's no way. They have to make a change to try to save some of this. Well, they didn't. And there's a reason for that, which is what I said in the piece.
1: Yeah, I'm trying to figure it out. I mean, and DC, you and I have done this a long time, man, and people give you information. There's usually some kind of ulterior motive. They're trying to send a message of some sort. One, I'm trying to figure out what that message two is. And two, I mean, could it be a plan where this thing just has to absolutely positively bottom out and that's how they get the money, that people get so irate that they say enough is enough, here you go? I mean, could that be part of some bigger scheme?
0: I don't think that they're looking at it that way, Scott. The way I look at it is they're giving Shane Beamer every chance to turn this around, every single chance they can. So, you know, of course, you would have liked to beat Mississippi State and Kentucky, and we're not having this conversation, but they didn't. That said, they've got two wins. Are there four wins left on this schedule? I think you could look at it and say, yes, there are, just because the back half of the schedule is not nearly as daunting as it used to look, and say, okay, well, if you do look at it from a strictly financial point, you're chipping away at the iceberg of this buyout every single day, every day. So it's not going to make a whole lot of difference when you do it, if that's your ultimate goal. And I think they're hoping that they don't have to do it. Now, could push come to shove and things get so bad that they just have to? Absolutely, that could happen. If they don't win another game or something close to it, yeah, they're going to have to do it. They're going to have to find a way to find the money and make it work, stretched over the life of the contract, which is through December of 2030. But right now, they're giving him every chance to do that. And as for, well, you know, could you get donors to cough up? I suppose you could, but I don't know who's going to do it. There's not one single person who could do that, but you could be out walking on the horseshoe tomorrow and trip over a loose brick and like, look, there's a $25 million check right there. And yeah, that could happen. It could. But you know, right now, it's like, yeah, he's having his press conference tomorrow, and that's it. And we'll see what happens next week. But I'm not expecting anything significantly different next week.
1: We're joined by David Kloninger, Post and Courier. Follow him on X at DCPNC. David, just a couple more minutes, please. And this is all part of a systemic issue throughout college athletics. They're having these same conversations to a degree, not quite to this level, but to a degree at Oklahoma. I think about Brent Venables getting that massive extension just a few weeks ago and kind of unwarranted. And I understand that it was easy to get wrapped up in the hype and the hoopla of 2024 and Shane Beamer getting that new deal and all that. But I think, again, it's just quick trigger fingers, because this was a coach who had not had any previous head coaching experience, who had only a modicum of success up to that point. I didn't see him going anywhere from South Carolina beyond that season. My point is this. What does this do yet again to the legacy of Ray Tanner? Because he's the one that signed off of that deal. Of course, we got the pulmonary situation, handcuffed with Lamont Paris, a make-or-break season for him. I mean, every time we have a situation like this, Ray Tanner's taking another hit.
0: I'm not absolving Ray Tanner of any blame, but it's Jeremiah Donati's signature on that contract extension.
1: No.
0: So he's, you know, a little culpable in this too, whether or not he was actually in charge at the time, whether it was like the board and the president said, hey, we want you to go ahead and do this, even though you're not, you know, in your first couple of days on the job. The bottom line is he deserved a contract extension because he won 9 games. And there's only been 7 other times that's happened in over 130 years of USC football. He deserved it. Did it have to be that many years? No. Because every year you add on just increases the salary and thus increases the buyout. And, you know, at that time, it should have been obvious that this whole, I need 5 years to recruit, that's nothing anymore. Not with the transfer portal. You don't need 5 years to recruit. So what's happened, though, Scott, I'm not absolving, again, anybody of issuing the contract. It's just here at USC, notably, they've given coaches who've deserved it contract extensions, Will Muschamp, Lamont Paris, and Shane Beamer, after really terrific seasons. And what's happened immediately? They've had really bad seasons. So I don't know if that's just the coach's fault. I think that's just kind of the way things have gone. And that's why you get on the hook for these massive buyouts.
1: He's David Kloniger in the Post and Courier. Check him out on X at DCPNC. David, before I let you go, what are you working on? What are you going to have in the paper tomorrow?
0: Well, I'm still celebrating the Braves bullpen over last night. But, you know, in between, celebrating and belts of Coca-Cola, I could tell you that, there's a lot of stuff going on at USC, so a little baseball, women's basketball, that kind of thing. But for USC, it's just answering a few more of the same questions. Why can't they keep a lead? Was the Cutterwood starting at quarterback a portent of things to come or just a tease? And some other things about, hey, there's some guys that are captains on this team that may not be living up to their captaincy. So how do you fix that? But stay tuned. It'll all be out there on PNC.
1: And women's basketball just around the corner. That's
0: November 2nd.
1: It's David Kloniger, the Post and Courier.
0: You can be assured they will be the preseason number one team in the country.
1: Well, if DC says it, then it's going to happen. David Kloniger, the Post and Courier. You're the man, DC. Don't work too hard.
0: Take care, Scooter. Bye.
1: All righty. It's David Kloniger, the Post and Courier. Handcuffed by an extension. And the point he was making is that whole deal was bartered in advance of Jeremiah Donati coming, even though he's the one that signed off on it. And it goes back to Ray Tanner. And DC wasn't absolving anybody. And I get a 9-win season is like a unicorn when it comes to South Carolina football. But, man, I still have a hard time reconciling things like that, especially for somebody who has had limited amounts of success. No success, really. I mean, he had never been a head coach before. Then you compare it to the Mike Norvell situation. Mike Norvell had pretty good success at Memphis, fell into the job at Florida State because of its own dysfunction. Has that wonderful year where he was able to get lightning in a bottle, Jordan Travis, a quarterback, in a transfer class that gelled. But ever since then, it's been a smoking tire. But they still gave him a deal because they thought Alabama wanted him. Got to think the powers that be at Alabama are going, whoo, we dodged a bullet with that one. It's Reaction Monday, sponsored by D's Wings. What's on your mind? 803-404-6100. 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
1: It's the halftime show on 107.5 The Game and the Game Network. Week 5, another big weekend in college football, another big weekend in the Southeastern Conference. Some teams that we thought might actually be positioning for a run at the conference championship, perhaps the college football playoffs, stubbed their toes. Some other teams stepped up and looked, well, looked really, really good. It was just another wild weekend of college football. And one of the guys who knows a lot about college football, it's our guest. He's joining us now. It's Fozzie Whitaker. 6 years in the NFL, great running back at the University of Texas. Now you're a ballet dancer, right? Because I did see a clip of you. I caught you on that one, didn't I?
14: The nutcracker is where I call myself the claim to fame, if you might say so.
1: All right. I got to know, how did that happen and how did you feel when you were done?
14: The Austin Ballet Company reached out to me, ABC. Every year they put on the full production of the Nutcracker. It's one of the best shows that they do throughout the course of their entertainment season. And that was one of the things that's always been synonymous for the Austin Ballet Company to be able to bring in new, fresh people, fresh faces, people that represent and support the community, and just somebody that is recognizable from the general standpoint of who people may know. They reach out and they have different people and celebrities and show up as Mother Ginger, get fully dressed up, and they have a makeup artist that goes all out. It was like 15 minutes of straight makeup that they put on. You're wearing the big old costume outfit, and they put you on top of the stilts, and you're on this cage that wheels you out to the stage floor, and the bonbons running out underneath you. It was actually really cool. Was able to set that up probably a couple of months prior to my actual show date was released, and it was much better than I expected, to be honest.
1: Is this something you're going to do going forward? I mean, are you actually going to perform in any other, like, and when I say perform, I'm not talking about being on stilts, maybe not even pirouetting, but going out, saying a few lines, maybe dance a little bit.
14: That is not in my repertoire. I leave that up to the professionals. The thing that's special about the Austin Ballet Company and how they do it every single year is they rotate through celebrities all the time. So every year it's a different set of people. They do 19 shows per year. And last year I was blessed and fortunate enough to be one of the 19 people that they selected in 2025. This year it'll be a new slate of celebrities and people that are, like I said, synonymous with the community and the identity that they want to align themselves with and represent Austin and represent it well. So it was probably a one-off thing. If they asked for me to do it again later down the line in the future, I absolutely would enjoy that opportunity. But my acting / dancing, singing, and saying lines career is pretty much over, at least on the Broadway perspective.
1: Yeah, well, we'll see about that. We're joined by Fozzie Whitaker, former NFL running back, now an analyst for ESPN. Follow him on X at Fozzie Whit. All right, Fozzie, let's get down to brass tacks. Southeastern Conference, it's a really competitive year. I think Alabama and Georgia, they're going to play, obviously, this weekend, setting themselves apart from everybody else. Take off your cowboy hat for a minute. I need a very objective opinion. Which team in the Southeastern Conference is the best one-loss team?
14: The best one-loss team, I think, is still Florida. And I understand what we just witnessed, absolute bludgeon by Missouri. And Missouri had a phenomenal game plan. Traveling to Como is always difficult. I know, speaking from experience, that place can be rocking. It gets jumping and alive. The fan base is there. Eli Drinkwitz had a phenomenal game plan, but I still think that Florida team has an opportunity to be special. Now, the thing about it and what I wanted to see was what happens whenever your run game isn't going. And that was on full display. Missouri took away the run game. Aaron Filo was kind of a shell of who he had been throughout the course of the season. No Vernell Brown III, which obviously significantly impacted Buster Faulkner's use and utilization of him on the offense and special teams. So I thought that played a big factor in the ineffectiveness of Florida kind of finding that rhythm offensively. And obviously the defense has a lot of things that they need to work on. Typically the passing game is where they had faltered quite a bit, which to my surprise was the reason why I thought Ole Miss would actually beat them, because I thought Trinidad Chambliss would be able to take advantage of where the defensive secondary has had some lapses. But that was a surprise 24-point win by them, and doing that after coming off a kind of emotional victory against Auburn in their first SEC matchup. So they had the ball rolling. It comes to a screeching halt, but I still think this is a team that – if they can fix the back end of their defense, they can be typically pretty special. And we saw small glimpses of that, but you just never know. Obviously, LSU is in that conversation as well. And that's where I go back and forth. Is it Florida? Is it LSU? Obviously, Missouri, what they just did. But I'll ride with Florida for the time being. I think I love the way John Summerall has been able to incorporate his identity into that team. I think they'll bounce back. They got a tough, arduous schedule still ahead of them, and they may not continue to win at the same clip that they did earlier, but as of now, I still think they have a chance to be a really good Florida team.
1: You talk about bouncing back, and you're setting this one up perfectly. They have South Carolina in week five, and you talk about a wild situation there. The DO lost three straight, blew another lead, this time to Kentucky, 17-point lead, lost in overtime. Shane Beamer still hired. Apparently, South Carolina cannot afford to make a move. What's your assessment of that situation? And when you have a coach that's on a hot seat like that, I mean, is it almost unfair to him in this situation, because he's going to go out each and every day and it's just going to be a toxic environment, at least outside the football building?
14: I don't think it's unfair to him. This is what he signed up for, right? Shane Beamer knew what he was getting into whenever he took this job at South Carolina. His goal was to win, and you're expected to win. So from that standpoint, I wouldn't say it's unfair. I think he knows, and any head coach at any university, they know what they were brought in there to do. And your job is to get your team better, playing better, and win football games. And if you don't do that, then obviously you become a topic of conversation as to who needs to come in to get this team to win. To me, there's too much talent on this South Carolina team for them to perform the way that they have, especially going out with the leads that they've been able to accumulate in the first half, kind of squander it away. And obviously the game against Kentucky is another example of that. Goes into overtime, lose it on the two-point conversion. You can't do that, especially at home, defending home field advantage and your home turf. You can't have that happen. The crowd is booing. Lenore Sellers is not playing up to the standards and the capability that we saw him play a couple of years ago whenever he was healthy and kind of burst onto the scene as the next big thing as the quarterback in the SEC. And we're just not seeing that consistent play by him, nor do we see the consistent coaching by all of the coaches on the offensive and the defensive side of the ball and from the head coach himself. No Dylan Stewart. That probably played an impact in this last game and the storylines that surrounded the off-the-field antics that took place and how Shane Beamer has handled that situation. But at the end of the day, you have enough talent to be able to overcome the loss of one player, even though he's a special player. The guys that they have on that roster is talented enough to still get wins, and they're just not doing that. So for Shane Beamer, he got to take a long look in the mirror, and I'm sure he's already done that, but he has to win. And it doesn't matter what it looks like. I don't care if it's ugly. I don't care if you got to start Cutter Woods. I don't care if you got to do the double quarterback thing that they did to start the game off with, and they had success in those first couple of plays and obviously scored on the first drive against Kentucky. Whatever it is, you got to start being unorthodox, because what you've done to this point is not acceptable, and it's not why he was hired. So you got to change some things and hopefully allow that to push you into where you're trying to go if you want to stay the head coach at South Carolina.
1: Well, that's excellent analysis. What are the realistic expectations, though, going forward? I mean, you talk about the talent on this roster, but you also see how that talent's not being maximized, and you put that up against the schedule and plus all the other stuff that's going on. I mean, that seems like a recipe for disaster. What are your expectations over the final half of the season?
14: For me, it's this team is playing at a dysfunctional level, and you typically see that whenever you have the amount of talent that they do and you don't see the output match what you have on display. And Kendall Browse, I love him. He's a phenomenal offensive coordinator. He's been producing. But there's some disconnect between Lenore Sellers' game, and maybe it's the changing of offensive coordinators over the past few years, not having stability at that offensive coordinator position. And I thought that's what Browse would be able to do. But we all know it's a team game. The expectation for the rest of the year is they got to be able to get and pull together as a team if they expect to win. Otherwise, what we saw a couple of days ago, Saturday night, is going to be the same recipe that we see unfold for this South Carolina team. And it doesn't get any easier. And no shot at Kentucky. Kentucky's played phenomenal, obviously, a ranked team. Will Stein pulling off history for Kentucky yet again, beating another team on the road in the biggest deficit that they've ever faced in Kentucky history in SEC football. But whenever you start playing against teams that are better than Kentucky, you won't have the luxury of spotting them 17 points. You may be down in a hole 17 points. And what do you turn to, or who do you turn to in order to dig yourself out of the hole and do what people think may be the impossible, which is what Kentucky was able to do. You got to keep playing and you got to play collectively as a team on all three phases. And we just haven't seen that happen yet in South Carolina.
1: Joined by Fozzie Whitaker. Follow him on X at Fozzie Whit. Fozzie, my last question for you. Are things at South Carolina at least optically made even worse because of the success of the first-year coaches, Will Stein, John Sumrall, and because of the success of these other quarterbacks? I'm thinking about Kamario Taylor, who he struggled over the weekend, but otherwise has had a fantastic season. Thinking specifically about Keelan Russell in Alabama, who just looks like maybe the best quarterback in the country. I'm throwing that out there. He looks better each and every week. I'll make that statement. Does it make the situation look even worse at South Carolina because this is a roster packed with talent and this was a quarterback who is now supposed to finally have the offensive coordinator who's going to unlock all that potential?
14: 100%. It's kind of what I call also the Kurt Cignetti effect, right? You go and see what Kurt Cignetti did at Indiana and his small tenure there and still is doing as they're an undefeated top five ranked team, or maybe they're number six now. But they're a top 10 ranked team even going into this year. You go and make the playoffs in year one for Indiana, have the defeat, but you only lose one game up to that point, and then you come back and follow that up with an undefeated season in a 16-game unprecedented opportunity to do so and the first team to do that, and then you come back and go undefeated again. That pressure – that went across the board. That was across the country. And then you take it into the SEC level where you got the microscope on it and the success that we're seeing Will Stein have, John Summerall have, and Alex Golish is still trying to figure things out, Silverfield trying to figure things out. But John Summerall, he, until up to this point, he had done everything right. Will Stein, up to this point, he's been able to put his team together. And obviously they saw a buzzsaw in the second half against Alabama. But the first half of Alabama, Kentucky was winning that game. They were controlling the line of scrimmage and they were doing anything that they wanted to do. So highlighting the new faces at the coaching position does provide that pressure for Shane Beamer. And then, like you mentioned, highlighting the new faces at the quarterback position, that does add additional pressure for a team that the expectations, like you mentioned, were supposed to be, we should be playing for an SEC championship. We should be playing to play into a college football playoff appearance after we had that opportunity snatched away from us just a few years back. So that does add that extra pressure. But at the end of the day, like I said, Coach Beamer, he knew what he signed up for. He has to get this team back right. It all falls back on his shoulder because we've seen the decline now for a couple of years and the dysfunction of this program. It starts to point the fingers back to what Shane Beamer has done in the offseason hires and what they've been able to accumulate from a talent perspective and just not reaching that potential. So if he wants this program to change, it's going to have to start with him first and then spreading out amongst the team to be able to see that hopefully contagious atmosphere become alive again. And Williams-Brice is feared like we saw them be feared just a few years ago, where nobody wanted to go down there to play against a Lenora Sellers led team at home.
1: I take back what I said about the ballet. Stick to football analysis, 'cause you're really good at it. Like, you're like pretty good at it. I mean, that was excellent. How long have you been doing this?
14: Oh, well, this is actually my third year calling game, so I'm enjoying myself. I appreciate the compliment as well. I feel like I still have a long way to go, but I do love football, and I follow it week in and week out, and my ultimate goal is hopefully give some positive takes that sound intelligent, and then at the same time, hopefully give somebody some new information that they haven't had.
1: I just sat here, let you cook. He's Fozzie Whitaker, former NFL player, now an analyst for ESPN. Follow him on X at Fozzie Whit. Fozzie, you're the man, pal. Appreciate you.
14: I appreciate it, man. Thanks for having me on.
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16: 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Brock Purdy's been the best QB in the NFL so far. He should be the MVP favorite right now. Purdy's number one in QBR. Passer rating. Has 11 touchdown passes to one pick and hasn't been sacked yet on the season. CMC is still very good, but he's not the dominant force in the offense. And the receiving core is banged up. Put some damn respect on Brock Purdy. I'm Pat Boyle.
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1: A lot of emotions and a lot of feelings. I'm going to read it verbatim. I was on coach's side last week, but the play calling on fourth down Saturday felt like a middle finger to the fans. The offense played well enough to win that game. Sellers played very well, except for a couple of issues like sliding instead of running out of bounds. Really good observation there, Jeff. All of the drops by receivers didn't help. Worst of all is the continued horrible play in the secondary. I said I didn't want to end up in who knows how many years of rebuilding under however many coaches it takes. But at this point, something doesn't change miraculously. We won't have a choice but to bite the bullet and get rid of him after the season. Excellent text by Jeff on the Anastapolo Law Firm text line. And he hit on a couple of things. That's really good English, isn't it? Professional communicator. One. The offense did indeed play better. The offense was pretty darn good, which makes me have even more questions. When you're having success running the football, as South Carolina was having early, why don't you stick with it? And Shane gave this answer that, well, they got away because the run game was how the defense was defending the run pass, the RPO, and yada, yada, yada. That's bogus, man. If you're running the football, don't have your entire run game predicated upon RPOs. Use designed runs. How about that? How about that? 232 yards rushing as a team. 80 of that came in the first quarter, 13 carries. 13 carries for 103 in the second half, but only 5 of those carries were designed for a running back. Matt Fuller got all of them. If you've got a lead, you've shown success running the football, run the football. Because guess what? Clock's going to tick too. I shouldn't have to explain this. He grew up in a home of a Hall of Fame coach. How is that lost? Kendall Briles, you are not new on the job, buddy. I mean, you are with South Carolina, but you've done this a long time. Run the football. You've shown you can run the football. Hey, how about this novel idea? 4th and 2, instead of snapping it to a tight end, snap it to a running back? Have a handoff to a running back? Or even better, maybe not better, but still it's an option. Give it to your quarterback who has shown an ability to run the football. Now you snap it to a tight end. Abject failure with that play call. One of many. Let's carve up this game and find fault. Play calling, not coming through in certain instances, drop passes, fumbles, whatever, putting the ball on the ground. Defense not covering or not calling a timeout before a team that just scored a touchdown decides to go for two. I used the word malfeasance during the first hour. I'm going to say it again. Not calling that timeout was coaching malfeasance. How do you not call a timeout before the potential game-winning two-point conversion is about to unfold? Just to make sure everybody's on the same page.
20: 30.
1: How do you not do that? 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
6: Prescott back, throwing. Enzo! Lamb to the post! CeeDee Lamb! Unbelievable!
20: Kyren to the edge of stiff arm, turns it down the numbers, stays on his feet, and he's in! Williams puts it in the paint, and the Rams have their first lead of week four with 70 seconds left in Philadelphia.
26: George Kittle is racing. Hufanga on his heels, won't get there. Touchdown! 49ers! A breakaway for George Kittle, and a beauty!
27: Reset back, pumps, intercepted by the Giants as he throws it left. Deontay Banks across midfield, down the right sideline. 40, 30, 20, 15, 10, 5, touchdown, Giants!
2: And get you set for tonight's matchup.
20: The hand is to Robinson, stops, starts, bursts into the end zone over the left side for the touchdown. Patience, and then the explosion to get the Falcons on the board, an extra point away from tying it up.
28: At the 21, Chuck takes it out of the shotgun, stands, fires it to the end zone, caught by Chris Olave, and that is a touchdown, New Orleans.
2: Now, here are your hosts, Jamie Erdahl and Super Bowl winning head coach Doug Peterson.
4: Well, when you put it that way, it was a fantastic Sunday of football, but this is why we're here. We welcome you to Westwood One's coverage of Monday Night Football. Tonight, it's an NFC South showdown between the Atlanta Falcons and they're in New Orleans to take on the Saints to close out week four, along with Super Bowl winning head coach Doug Peterson. I'm Jamie Erdahl. Coach, fun little Monday night for us, huh? Two young quarterbacks just getting comfortable with the spotlight, and Tyler Shuck and Michael Penix Jr. You looking forward to this one?
7: I'm really looking forward, to this matchup, and just, you know, watching these two young guys play, and watching the electricity in the Superdome, and it's just going to be an electric night, I believe, there in New Orleans.
4: Absolutely. Now, listen, we all love football season and how it unfolds, and we like to see how partnerships become magical, whether it be a head coach and a quarterback. But on Sunday, it was the quarterbacks and the wide receivers who really connected, and my goodness, some of the pass catchers popped off. And I know for you, Coach, that was like your favorite position group on Sunday, huh?
7: Yeah, Jamie, it was a really exciting day for wide receivers and quarterbacks, and a lot of high scoring. And just, you think about some of these guys. Malik Nabers with the Giants had 112 yards and a touchdown. CeeDee Lamb went off in Houston. You know, Tyquan Thornton, unfortunate injury right there, but he had a great game at 111. Tedaro McMillan for the Carolina Panthers, they're red hot right now as well. Mm-hmm. T. Higgins, Nico Collins, Puka Nacua, all go over 100 yards, 157 yards, and then we can't leave out tight ends. Minnesota.
4: T.J. Hawkinson. Coach, it's been 3 minutes. You want me to do it already? The 4-0 Minnesota Vikings.
7: Get out the skull.
4: Get it
7: Viking
4: out of my
7: skull.
4: System.
7: Get it out of your system. He had a great game. 13 catches, 119 yards. So it was an exciting day for wide receivers, for those skill guys. Really a lot of fun. Great matchups, too, yesterday in the NFL.
4: Truly, and you did mention it, despite, for example, the Tyquan Thornton game that he had, a couple injuries that we got to get through before we move on with the rest of the hour. He suffered a dislocated ankle for the Chiefs. He's had surgery. He'll be down 3 to 4 months. Other guys you probably saw go to the Blue Medical Tent yesterday, Lamar Jackson, he's day-to-day with an ankle injury. The Eagles running back room suffered a Saquon Barkley's week-to-week with a hamstring. Tank Bigsby now on IR, having surgery on an abdominal injury that he suffered. And then the Bengals, Ja'Marr Chase and the concussion protocol, and T. Higgins day-to-day with an adductor. We're going to get to all the games and how that went down, but we just wanted to make sure we covered some of the big names in the NFL, as we have much more to come as we approach kickoff between the Falcons and the Saints, including we have to have an Eagles conversation. Some teams had season salvaging wins, plus hear from Bijan Robinson and Cam Jordan. But when we return, let's talk about that Chiefs-Raiders game, shall we? 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
10: Los Angeles Rams, from down 10 in this fourth quarter, have an goal to go from the 7. Second down with a chance to take their first lead. Puka Nacua is left. Devontae Adams is right. Two tight ends in formation. Strong left. They run it left. Kyren to the edge of stiff arm. Turns it down the numbers. Stays on his feet. And he's in. Kyren Williams puts it in the paint. And the Rams have their first lead of week 4 with 70 seconds left in Philadelphia.
4: Puts it in the paint in enemy territory, Kyren Williams did. That was J.B. Long on 710 ESPN Los Angeles. I'm Jamie Erdahl. Here's Doug Peterson. Feels like we got to start this show or the Sunday game conversations with, as I like to call him, 52, since he won that Super Bowl with the Eagles, of course, over the Patriots, with Coach every week, which is sometimes it's great for the Eagles. And sometimes it's really bad, Coach. And we called that Monday Night Football game kind of a burn-the-tape game against the Bears, figuring the Eagles would put it in their rear view. But, my gosh, they got to burn this tape, too, against the Rams. How did this happen to the Eagles down the stretch at home against the Rams?
7: Jamie, this team is in a little disarray right now, start this season. I mean, 4 weeks in, and I think they're still trying to figure their way. And really, I think it starts up front with that offensive line. There's some injury in there. Lane Johnson didn't play in this football game. And then Saquon Barkley early in this game goes out. They can't find their rhythm offensively. They're 0 for 12 on third down. They were in too many third and long situations. I believe five of those were 10-plus. This team needs to fit. Defensively, I think they're keeping them in these games, and Vic Fangio does a great job, but offensively right now, they're in disarray, and they got to figure some things out. Hurry.
4: Okay, I need you to talk me out of something, which is talk me out of this coach to not do body language checks all the time on the sideline for the Eagles. You got Jalen Hurts, who's coming out of the tent last week yelling about stuff. You got who's not supposed to be emulating A.J. Brown. Devontae Smith is supposed to be the one that has his head on straight, and he's side-eyeing his quarterback now. Tell me not to pay attention to this, or do you think there's something there?
7: No, there is definitely something there. And this is something as a coach that I always taught my teams, like, you can't ever let the other team know that you're in disarray. Don't let them see you sweat, so to speak. Mm-hmm. And this is what the Eagles are doing right now. There's some infighting, right? There's some things going on, in that locker room and on that sideline and throughout the course of the week. They're just not on the same page. And obviously it starts at the top with Coach Sirianni, and mm-hmm. I love that man. He's done an outstanding job. He's won a Super Bowl there, been to a couple others, but look, they got to get some things, as I said, figured out quickly as they move into week 5 coming up overseas.
4: And just when you look at the depth chart, if you allow a Rams team to do that to you, they're gonna. They have a veteran head coach. Sean McVay was thrilled to get that monkey off his back. He hadn't beat Nick Sirianni yet. And Stafford, that's his 40th career fourth quarter comeback. So they take the Rams, come into Philly, they take down the Eagles. Let's move on in the AFC. We were going to have a Drake May conversation at some point here. We were borderline on talking about the yips with the Patriots quarterback, but he goes to Western New York, and it's like he's playing a home game. The Patriots come back. They beat the Bills. They had 26 combined points in weeks 2 and 3, and now they had 29 in one game against the Bills. So what a relief to see Drake May play like this for the Patriots, huh, Coach?
7: A total relief, Jamie. And I really, it's a credit, I think, to Drake, the coaching staff, and really the entire organization to kind of get the monkey off their back. Now they got to go prove it again and make sure that this is not just a one game sort of fluke, as we would call it. But
4: sure,
7: I was happy for Drake May to really not listen to the naysayers and go out and play at a high level and do the things he did on the road and beat a really good Buffalo team, mm-hmm. you know, on the road.
4: Can it be a one-hit wonder maybe for the Bills? Like, they can just erase that from their memory? Or did you see anything there that popped? Do you think that concerns you in October now for Buffalo?
7: You know, moving forward, I think Josh Allen, obviously, he's doing a lot right now, and he's putting a lot on his back with this team and with this offense. I think Josh just has to get back to just being Josh Allen, right? He's an exceptional quarterback. He's done an outstanding job with this team, but really for him, just lead the team. Lead the team, run the offense. But I don't. There's no concern here. They're going to be fine, you know, in the AFC East. They'll be okay.
4: All right, we ripped off the Band-Aid with that other team that you used to coach. Let's go to the other one that you coach with the Jacksonville Jaguars and how fun they've been to watch so far this season. They beat the Bengals 22-17 in Cincinnati, a Bengals team that seemingly had figured out September until Trevor Lawrence came into town. Joe Burrow, I mean, could he have thrown for another pass? I think his arm might have fallen off. That was a crazy attempt by the Bengals offensively. What do you want to pick apart here when you look at the Jags over the Bengals?
7: Well, two things. Number one, it's hard to throw 54 balls and win football games. It's hard to do in the National Football League. You have to have some form of a run game, right? And Cincinnati needs to figure this out. But when you look at the Jacksonville Jaguars, what I like here is the defense, how well this defense is playing and how well they're creating takeaways for the offense. And then the offense is being really efficient. Trevor Lawrence is playing the best football of his career in the National Football League right now. And he's got a ton of weapons to throw the football to. Getting Brenton Strange back out there helped him a lot across the middle of the field. But this team is playing and clicking on all cylinders right now. And I'm excited for the Jags.
4: Strange little soundbite from Ja'Marr Chase last week when he was asked about, what have you seen for the progression of Travis Hunter from year one to year two? And he just didn't want to answer the question. He just didn't want to have an opinion about the young DB. Now, Travis Hunter has picks in back-to-back weeks against the Pats and against the Bengals. That must do confidence for a young DB, huh, Coach?
7: Absolutely right, Jamie. And I tell you what, you watch him from yesterday and the